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1: All right, happy Saturday night to you. Thanks for hanging with us. And in case you missed the massive breaking news, Knicks are up 2 at Cleveland. They're up 43-41. That's not the breaking news. They're doing it in front of Taylor Swift. They're pulling it off in front of Taylor Swift somehow. She's courtside. I am impressed that Taylor Swift can sit courtside in her basketball arena in Cleveland, Ohio, along with Travis Kelce. He's from Ohio. If you're wondering what the hell is Taylor Swift doing at the Knicks-Cavs game in Cleveland, they're there because, well, he's from Ohio. He's a Cavs fan. He's going nuts. They're on a 7-0 run. And there they are, sitting front row. All right. There's your big breaking news from the NBA playoffs.
2: I guess we'll have to shake that off.
1: Okay. All right, Josh. Okay. All right. Well, you know what? Here's the deal. 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
6: Happy Saturday night. Hopefully you're having a good, I guess, beginning to your Memorial Day weekend. Thanks for hanging here. You can always jump in, 310-840-4910, 310-840-4910. Thank you to those who, it's Memorial Day weekend, so, you know, while you're out having your hot dogs and your burgers and your beers and your fishing and doing whatever, you know, take a moment to think, reflect about those who gave the ultimate. Those who paid the ultimate price so you can go have those burgers and beers and fish or do whatever you're doing on Memorial Day weekend. And guys like me can sit behind a microphone and talk about the NBA or the NFL and to your families as well. Spouses, family members of those who fought and died for this country. We appreciate you so very much here on Memorial Day weekend. 310-840-4910 is the phone number. Coming up, did it stick? Did these stories that happened during the week, do they last for 3, 4, or 5 days? But can somebody tell me why everyone dislikes Aaron Rodgers? Like, why? This has been a weird week of Aaron Rodgers hate. You know, you had Michael Wilbon going after Rodgers. Aaron's back with the Pittsburgh Steelers. The news broke on this show a week ago. Rodgers is back. I think I'm the most optimistic person about Aaron Rodgers and the 2026 Pittsburgh Steelers, but he did have this to say when he was asked about, you know, his last dance.
7: Aaron, do you feel like this could be your last year? Do you even think of that right now?
8: Yes. This is it. Yeah.
6: He's done. This is it. This is his last stand.

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1: 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It appears by its own numbers, the U.S. government seems insolvent. 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
1: Ah, yes, hour number two. Thanks for joining us. We got the all-star crew here tonight. Ben is here. Alex is here. John Lund with the late-night version of Sportsnet on Westwood One Sports and the Westwood One Sports app. We are only 1 hour away from you taking over the show. Remember, next top of next hour, we should be talking about blank. We can start anytime you want, though. Phone lines are always open at 310-840-4910. We got an hour down of NBA discussion. We discussed the Knicks, who take a 3-0 lead over the Cleveland Cavaliers. I think I'm starting to change my opinion. I'm not saying the Knicks are going to win the NBA title, but I was kind of the opinion that the Knicks would be happy to be there, that New Yorkers would be happy since they haven't been to the finals since 99. They haven't won a title since 73. Hey, we got there. Now I'm thinking to myself, wait a minute, they've won 10 in a row. They've been the most dominant team in the NBA. This is not to say that Oklahoma City shouldn't still be the favorite. I'm simply saying that maybe we jumped the gun a little bit on the Knicks not having a chance in the NBA Finals. They're up 3-0. Nobody's come back from 3-0, so let's put the Knicks in the Finals. And Oklahoma City, they don't need no stinking Jalen Williams. They're up 2-1 in that series, including the win last night in San Antonio. And I think San Antonio could make this a series, but Oklahoma City has been that good. So Oklahoma City versus New York, not saying that Oklahoma City's not going to be the favorite, but I wouldn't be so fast to say that the Knicks don't have a chance. Also talked about the style that Oklahoma City plays, and maybe I'm jumping the gun on that too much, but I do think that the NBA, not at the start of next season, right now, they need to implement what the NHL has done, which is, hey, look, we're not doing this. You're going to get fined if you flop or if you embellish. The coach, if that doesn't work, the coach is. If that doesn't work, the team is. That's the way the NHL does it, and it's all but eliminated those kind of things. So give me your thoughts on that at 310-840-4910. I will get out to the lines in just one moment, but let me hit one thing real quick, which is the MLB trade deadline is not till August, so we're a little early on this, but here's what's getting interesting. The Tigers are not playing good baseball, and I think we often take calls, lots of calls from Detroit on the show, and a couple of weeks ago I remember someone calling, and this just in, newsflash, I'm not always right. And a guy called in and to ask about his Tigers because you looked at the AL Central and pretty much anybody has a shot there. I mean, the White Sox are playing better. Maybe not Kansas City because they're struggling. But now the Tigers are really struggling. And Tarek Skubal is going to come back pretty soon in June. And he's a free agent.

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8: 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John Lund with you. Alex is here, keeping us on the air, and he is the one speaking to you when you call in. Ben is here producing the program as well. You will hear Ben often as well, and we want to hear from you at 310-840-4910. Get your thoughts, and here's what we do officially. Let's kick it off. You take over the show. We go into the back seat. You grab the wheel and take it wherever you want. We call it We Should Be Talking About Blank. So you don't just have to talk NBA playoffs. That's cool if we are, because we have. You can talk about Oklahoma City style of play. Stop the flop, as I say. Anything you want to get into, your major league team. NFL is taking a bit of a breather, but we always talk NFL on this show. College football. ESPN threw out a thing the other day that talked about the storylines. I mean, from Arch Manning and the quarterbacks, that's supposed to be a great 27 class, to Lane Kiffin at LSU and this whole Sorsby thing. By the way, I'm going to gamble my ass off thousands and thousands and thousands of times, and then I'm going to sue the NCAA. Gotcha. So anyway, there's a ton going on. If you want to talk NBA draft, I'm obsessed with it, and the top players are there. Whatever it is you want to hit, We Should Be Talking About Blank at 310-840-4910. You fill in the blank there. Let's do this just because it was one of his better efforts, and I know that when we play Mr. Positive, it elicits many responses. Mr. Negative calls a lot of times, Mr. Realistic, and then people have opine on things. I think, and maybe it was because I was out last week and I didn't hear him, but I thought this was one of his better efforts. So if you missed it about, I don't know, 30 minutes ago, it'll kick off We Should Be Talking About Blank to make your day or night or morning, depending on where you are, more positive. Here is Mr. Positive.
9: To my warriors, as the night descends, and as I enter your mind, body, and soul, I want you to remember whatever your vision you hold in your hand, it's the key to salvation, the brotherhood of man. Warriors, especially Carmine in New York and my little buddy Raphael under the covers, I love you. But to Mr. Negative and anybody that does not believe in your dreams or their dreams, I want you to remember, you can

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3: 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However you are listening, thank you. Could be SiriusXM 375. Could be hundreds and hundreds of radio stations across North America, and I include my good friends in Canada, even though people were calling before and disparaging. We even played South Park's Blame Canada, because I think somebody called earlier and said they're blaming Canada for SGA flopping all over the place. If I was in Canada right now, and specifically I know we boom into Canada, I think, on the Fan 590 in Toronto. Yeah, hockey players, they don't flop anymore like the NFL, or excuse me, like the NBA does. And I would adopt what the NFL, or excuse me, what the NHL does do. But the NBA flops a lot more. So I'm not going to say that about our friends in Canada. But however you are listening, whether it is hundreds and hundreds of radio stations, SiriusXM 375, whether it is WestwoodOneSports.com or the very downloadable Westwood One Sports app, thank you. We appreciate it. We are continuing because you are dominating the show. But may I suggest Knicks versus Cavs talk. We got into that conversation. I think the Knicks have an opportunity to win the NBA championship. And you're thinking to yourself, wait a minute, Lund, of course they do. But a lot of people were counting them out. They're up 3-0 now on the Cavaliers, and they have dominated 10 wins in a row in very dominating fashion. So for many people who said, you know what, the Eastern Conference is kind of the JV, and I said that a few weeks ago. I didn't think that the East had a chance. I do now, and it's nothing against Oklahoma City, because I said that earlier, and people were going, wait a minute, one doesn't have to equal the other. And just like I said before, that I think that Oklahoma City's style of play with the flopping, and if that permeates through the league, much like Steph's long-distance shooting when Golden State was dominating, or all the SportsCenter highlights that were just dunks when Michael Jordan was dominating the league, I hope it does not continue to be that. I hope the league adopts some of what the NHL did years ago in trying to stop the flop there. It doesn't mean that Oklahoma City doesn't deserve where they are. It doesn't mean that SGA doesn't deserve the MVP, because he does. But I think we're seeing more and more of it. It started with SGA. It's gone through their team. It's going to others. And I hope that's not the way that the NBA is going to be in the future. So we can discuss that or many, many more things at 310-840-4910. I like to do a weekly, or excuse me, an hourly check of everybody before we jump out to the lines. Alex, everything is still good?
4: So far, still good. Nothing's blown up.
3: Everything's good?
4: Nothing? That's crazy.
3: For those who don't know, there's a high alert out in L.A., and Alex is close to that, so nothing is blowing up. Everything's fine.
4: You know what's weird about a chemical spill is that I wouldn't smell it. So as long as the buttons keep going, the brakes keep shooting, and I keep talking, we should be okay.
3: Okay. Just checking.
4: So far,
3: Ben, our producer, is in Washington, D.C. Everything is good? All is well?
5: Somehow, some way, we're all alive.
3: Just checking. All right, so Ben is good. There was an earthquake in Hawaii. I checked in on my mom. Everything is fine, so everything is good there. So everything is good with everybody, and we hope everything is good with you as well. Let's start out with, people have been waiting a while. Let's start with Bruce in L.A. Our good friend Bruce is on Sports Night on Westwood One Sports. Bruce, thanks for waiting. Go right ahead.
6: Hey, John, how you doing? I just want to echo what many of your other callers have been saying, that this is a great growing Saturday night broadcast that a lot of people enjoy, and also that it's just a great growing broadcast that a lot of people really enjoy. So I thought I just want to also mention that Alex is a great guy too, really nice guy to always to say hello to. You know,
3: absolutely.
4: Thank you, Bruce.
3: Absolutely. Yes.
6: Yeah. And okay.
3: What else? So what's on your mind?
6: A couple quick fun facts. One, number one, on your item with Taylor Swift and Travis Kelce, I don't know what else has commented, but I'm not a sociologist by any

0: I'm almost sad to leave the show tonight. We had a great time.
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0: It is sports night on Westwood One Sports and the Westwood One Sports app. Alex is here. Ben is here. John Lund with you. We always do the late night version on Saturday, unless my son's graduating college, which was the case last week. And I apologize for that already. So if you weren't here, sorry. You know, you got to celebrate when you don't have to pay a university thousands of dollars and pay rent and do all these different things. And he's got a beer habit and, you know, all that stuff. So I'm very happy about that. But, yep, that's what that music means. But you're in luck. You're in luck. If you are still one of the crazies that it's out or up this late, what we do on Westwood One Sports on the late night show, we just replay it until 3 a.m. West or 6 a.m. East, and then somebody comes in and takes over. So if you missed anything and all the great calls and you take over the show and doing all this stuff, we will replay it more at the top of the hour. So you are in luck. All right, let's hit it. The five things you got to know before we jump out of here. Lund's last call.
2: It's time for Lund's last call.
0: All right, a lot of good stuff. I always say that, but I think I mean it this time. Let me start with flag football. I don't know if people saw this week, but the Olympic format, and here's what's really cool about it. Flag football is going to make its official Olympic debut at the 28 Summer Games in L.A., and the sport's going to feature two tournaments, one men, one women, and is being organized in conjunction with the blah, blah, blah Federation of blah, blah, blah. It's going to have NFL players in it. And so to me, it's a five players on the field at one time, 10-person squads. So it's almost going to be, to me, like how the big three is with Ice Cube, where like former players are going to play, like Tom Brady tried. And I know we've already got a team, and this is what's going to be fascinating, is like this flag football team that we have, the USA football team, flag football team, the official one's really, really good. And a few weeks ago, or a month or so ago, time flies, we had some guys. But honestly, I think this is going to be bigger than like the spring leagues, flag football. The women's team is going to be really good. I think this is going to be a massive thing. What do you guys think? Flag football, especially with former players? I think it's going to be awesome. And here's the thing. The NFL has agreed to allow active NFL players to play in this thing.
3: That's a win.
0: Active.
3: I would say, too.
0: To play
3: like,
0: flag ball.
3: I've played a lot of football when I was younger and played little leagues here and there. And then also, the most fun I've ever had was like the beer league flag games. Because it's just like, awesome. You're going balls to the wall. You're going all out. And it's almost like the ego thing kicks in where you're like, oh, yeah, we're actually competing. I want a gold medal. So this might actually ball out.
0: I think it's going to be cool because they got the former players and they got the current players who want to play. Ben, your thoughts. Could flag football, okay, it's not going to be the NFL, but I think it might be like number two. I think it's going to be cool.
4: Football is always king. So I think if you're putting out a product that has some of the best athletes in the world, like we saw with this like Team USA flag football thing against the NFL players, they're really good. And if you put them on a big stage, big TV, good production, it'll hit.
0: It's going to be fun.
3: Dude,
0: I think
3: John,
0: it's good.
3: Just
0: I think
3: imagine one of the guys forgets and tackles somebody. Oh, that'd be so fun.
0: That would be
3: so
0: amazing. Amazing. Number four on the list. Is she right? I don't know if I'm going to say right for doing this. I would probably do this. So when I graduated college, I was a bartender on cruise ships in Hawaii. And if you didn't tip me, we were going to have a problem. So it says a waitress was arrested after locking a table of eight inside a private dining room in a place called Maggiano's, which is an Italian place. It's a chain. She got a zero tip on a $784 check. Oof. So she locked a table of eight inside a private dining room.
3: Oof.
0: Justified or not? Justified or not? Zero tip on $784. She locked them into a dining room. Your thoughts?
3: Okay. You both might dislike me. I'm the type where I'm not going to tip unless you do your job. I don't believe in, like, you know, the guaranteed 15%, because guess what?
0: Right?
3: People at drive-thrus at Del Taco work harder than most of these servers do, where they come by and they're like, here's your food.
0: You can always fit Del Taco into the show.
3: Oh, God. Thank you.
0: I had to. Quite good.
3: Thank you so much. Thank you so much. I also have a conspiracy that they stole my thing about bringing the big fat tacos back, but that's for another time. I will say this.
0: Right.
3: Props to her for standing up for herself, and if she did do a good job, little far locking people into a room and holding them hostage. Little crazy.
0: All right. Ben, too far? No tip on 784, locking them into a dining room. Too far?
4: Considering I was a bartender in college as well, I think this is perfectly justified.
3: Stop, dude.
0: Me too. Come on, zero on 784?
3: What if they didn't do it? Like, what if she was going above and beyond? You know?
0: Yeah, I don't know, man. That's a lot of money.
3: If she was asked,
0: a lot of money.
3: I wouldn't have tipped either. Just saying.
0: This is a good one. I got to get to this one. I didn't know this. Maybe you know this because you're in L.A., Alex, but the Padres concession stand had a burger, and it was called the FTD Burger. So there's a flower company called FTD, but nobody knew what it was called. They've been doing this for years. Well, guess what? It comes out that FTD means F the Dodgers,
3: yep,
0: but they use
3: yep,
0: the real word.
3: Yep.
0: So FTD Burger in San Diego at Padres games is the F the Dodgers, FTD Burger, and now they've got to change the name. Come on.
3: Why?
0: So my question is, should they have to change the name of the FTD Burger?
3: Absolutely.
0: They're going
3: not.
0: To. No, yeah. Come
3: you know
0: on, that's brilliant.
3: They should have stepped it up one more, and then you know how people wrap burgers in like those little papers, like the wax papers? It should have been like a Dodger jersey. That would have been so cool.
0: Oh, that's a good call.
3: You know what I'm saying?
0: That would have been a good call. What do you say? What do you say, Ben? FTD Burger?
4: I would say they should change it to FTD, FTA, F the Dodgers, F them again.
3: I like that. I like
0: You're
3: that.
0: Right. Double it down.
3: Yep.
0: Ho Dad's at Petco Park for years. The burger's name is changed today. That, come on, man.
3: Lame.
0: That's a great call. All right, I got to be quick. We only got a minute. Joey Chestnut is going to defend his Hawkeye eating title while on probation. He pled guilty to battery real fast because I want to thank everybody. I actually sat through 9-9 next to Joey Chestnut, as you would imagine. Unbelievable. He could have done like the 27-9. It's not only the dogs, it's the beers, and he was doing tall boys. He wasn't doing 12-ouncers. He was doing the dog and a tall boy per inning. And like it was nothing. All right, that's it. That's last call. Ben, amazing work as always. Alex, unbelievable work. The calls were great. I really did nothing, but I still demand to get paid. If you missed us, we're next. We're next. They continue because things were so good. You were so good. Thanks to Alex. Thanks to Ben. Thanks for listening. It's been Sports Night on Westwood One Sports and the very downloadable Westwood One Sports app. Let you out
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25: 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Street Talk is a weekly show keeping you in touch with the individuals and organizations that work for and serve our community. We're your hosts, Ted and Amy. The 5th annual Legs Against Lyme Walk with the Central New York Lyme and Tick-Borne Disease Alliance is being held Saturday, May 30th at Long Branch Park beginning at 10 a.m. Jonah Cummings is their education coordinator, and he says, unfortunately, tick-borne illnesses never sleep.
26: Yeah, it's much less of a worry when those temperatures are below freezing consistently, but especially, you know, when we have those warm spells, especially now we have a bit more milder winters, you might start seeing tick

0: or it's about how to best protect their pets outdoors.
1: You're kind of walking the walk because, unfortunately, you've been dealing with Lyme disease for a long time.
0: Yeah, I approach this topic personally and professionally because I've dealt with this since 2017 and quickly realized I was going to be one of the long-term complicated cases, which is the case for 10 to 30% of people who are diagnosed with Lyme. There tend to be symptoms that can linger for months and even years. And for me, it's been almost 9 years of exploring different options. And unfortunately, there aren't too many answers yet. Research is still out and they're, you know, still exploring different avenues to try and help these people. But there are a lot of people out there that are very sick after contracting these tick-borne diseases.
1: And you always talk about the fact that, you know, it's not like you had a telltale rash that you knew you had to go to the doctor right away. You don't really even know when you got it, right?
0: No. And unfortunately, the more people I talk to throughout my time here at the Alliance, the more people tell me that they never saw a tick and some don't develop that rash. But there are some commonalities early out in Lyme to look out for. You especially want to look out for those flu-like symptoms, fever, sweats, chills, muscle aches, fatigue. That's very common early in Lyme disease. And the expanding rash can come, but it's not always going to appear in cases of Lyme disease, like in my case.
1: And that's, you know, early detection, but prevention is really what the Alliance is trying to teach, because just to avoid getting any sort of tick bites would be the thing to hope for.
0: Right. Yeah. Prevention is everything, especially this time of year. And there are some certain simple, practical steps that you can follow. It's not too complicated. And if you never get bitten by a tick, your risk of getting these diseases is zero. Right. So if you can prevent the tick bite, that's incredibly important. Using skin safe repellents like DEET and Picaridin when you have exposed skin, dressing for success, you know, covering up as much exposed skin as possible, wearing light colors that makes the ticks easier to spot on the clothing. Treating your clothing and gear with permethrin, which doesn't only repel ticks and mosquitoes, but it kills ticks on the clothing. So that's one of the best weapons we have. And most importantly, doing a thorough tick check when you return in from any outdoor activity is incredibly important, because these ticks can be as small as a poppy seed. So trying to spot that on the skin can be incredibly difficult.
1: Yeah. And wash everything. Like, just, you know, I feel like people, especially this time of year, you may be wearing jackets and stuff, and then you throw them on the couch or something like that, and that will not kill the ticks.
0: No, fun fact, even if you want to get even better in the prevention space, you can throw your clothes in the dryer on high heat for 10 minutes before you wash them, because it's not the soap and the suds and the water that kills the ticks. It's the heat. They dry out and die very quickly. So when you come inside before washing the clothes, before doing your tick check, throw them in the dryer 10 minutes, and that will kill any hitchhikers that came back in on your clothing.
1: Well, this is a big awareness month, but you're also holding a special event. So talk about the Legs Against Lyme Walk.
0: Yeah, we're lucky to host it for a fifth annual year here. We're doing it again at Long Branch Park. Our Legs Against Lyme Walk starts at 10. We have a bunch of cool new additions this year. I already mentioned the Ask the Vet corner, but we also have some cool new sponsors and raffle items. And we're trying to get as many walkers as possible to come out because it's one of our pillar events. It helps us educate more people and fund our education programs. And it's also just a great show of support for people who have suffered and have been touched by these tick-borne diseases.
1: How can people take part in it?
0: Yeah, so if you log on to our website, cnylimealliance.org, there is a register for the walk banner right on the top. And even in the header of the screen, there's a Lyme awareness picture there. And that has a register for the walk button as well. So we make it pretty easy. Just log on the website, click the button, and you can register there.
1: And if people just wake up and want to join you that morning, you don't have to pre-register, right?
0: Absolutely. You can just show up. You can pay for the registration there and then join us in the walk and walk with experts and patients and Lyme advocates. It's a really great morning. Hopefully we get some good weather this year. Last year it was a little rainy, but in previous years we've had some awesome sunny weather. So we're looking forward to it. It's one of our biggest events of the year, and we hope to see you there.
1: You know, I think about the conversation that we had a year ago, and you are an educator for the Alliance all year round. And you were talking about how you were speaking at a school, I believe, and there was a woman that came up to you and said, I think I have a tick right now, right? I mean, that story stuck with me because you think about what might have happened had you not been educating this group.
0: Yeah, you know, a lot of people ask me why I do this job, especially because it's so close to what I've dealt with for so long. And those cases where I can hopefully prevent what happened to me from happening to somebody else is what fuels my fire, what gives me motivation. I think anybody who's impacted with something this difficult should put their experience towards helping other people not experience that, right? So that was a crazy moment when that woman came in and she had the embedded deer tick, and we got it removed, and we kind of settled her down and told her all the resources she needs. And she sent the tick in for testing and it was negative for those pathogens. So that was a great story. I don't want to remove too many ticks in my job. I'm not a medical professional, but it's

0: It was certainly a good story of success and hope that what we're doing matters.
1: Yeah. And you must be, a great example of tick prevention because you're a young guy. And I just see your friends being like, really? We got to wear long pants? But I mean, as I said, you walk the walk, like, you know what can happen. And so I feel like they must be more preventative because of the friendship that they have with you.
0: Absolutely. And I have a great support system. They always show up at the walk for me and come out because they know how much this has impacted my life. I was in bed for a couple of years, around the time that COVID was hitting. So they know how difficult it's been. For just a real life example, when I go out golfing with my buddies, we're not great golfers, so we'll hit it out into tick territory out in the woods and on those edge habitats. And now when I'm golfing with my buddies, maybe it's just for me, but it's a donation to the squirrels. We leave it in there, we just take a drop and hit another one. But it's if you know anybody who's dealt with this, it certainly is at top of mind this time of year.
1: Anything, Jonah, that I'm not asking you about that you want to talk about?
0: No, I want to hammer home those prevention techniques, dress for success, use those repellents, doing those tick checks. If you were to get a tick, removing it with a fine tip pair of tweezers is really important, the proper tool. You want to grasp that tick as close as you can to the skin with a smooth, steady pressure pull upwards, and then wipe it down with an antiseptic or soap and water if you don't have an antiseptic. And then you can actually save the tick and send it in for testing. We have a local lab at Upstate that tests ticks for different pathogens. Because unfortunately, it's not just Lyme disease we have to worry about. So that is a great option. And I just hope people can have the tools and the knowledge through interviews like this to protect themselves and enjoy the outdoors this season.
1: And if you do that, remove it at home, should you go to your doctor immediately, or you should have every single one checked, get treated if you are bitten by a tick?
0: We always recommend talking to your provider if you were bitten by a tick. They can help kind of piece together how long that tick may have been attached. They may offer a preventative antibiotic treatment early on. So it's always good to talk to a medical professional after a bite. I know I certainly would if I was bitten.
2: Sign up today for the May 30th walk at CNYLimeAlliance.org. Well, May is obviously a month to celebrate mothers everywhere, and that's the reason why the CNY Diaper Bank is celebrating 10 years of making an impact here in the area. They're hosting Make a Mother's Day Diaper Drive all month to provide low-income families in the area with diapers and make an even bigger impact. Michaela Hugo is founder.
3: Back in 2016, I learned that none of our local organizations had diapers to give to families who were struggling. And diapers are not covered by any form of government assistance program. So WIC doesn't cover diapers, SNAP benefits, food stamps don't cover diapers. And families have a really hard time keeping up because it is a huge expense to keep a child in diapers. It's, you can spend over $100 a month just on diapers for one child. And diaper banks operate all over the country and cities all around the country. And we exist to fill a gap. So we're just trying to ensure that families have enough diapers to keep their babies clean, dry, and healthy for the whole month. And I started this program in 2016 because I just knew that there were too many families. We have such a high rate of child poverty. We have about 50% of children under the age of 5 just in the city of Syracuse who are living below the poverty line. And that's not counting the families who are, technically above the poverty line, but who definitely have a difficult time, keeping up with basic needs. So it's a very large number of families who could use the help. And so we started with a big diaper drive in 2016, getting the word out, and we collected diapers, and we connected with 6 partner organizations. And those partners distribute diapers to families. And now, 10 years later, we are distributing over 250,000 diapers every month. We work through the county. We work through, different partners all over the city, including Salvation Army and Catholic Charities and Interfaith Works and Samaritan Center. And they all have diaper distribution programs now where they actually come to CNY Diaper Bank, they pick up diapers every month, and they distribute them through various programs. So when families are, going to these other programs, they are also receiving diapers. And that makes a huge impact for families in terms of stress levels, in terms of the health and happiness of their children, in terms of their their child's sleep. Babies sleep better when they have a clean diaper. And it just makes a huge difference. It's such a small thing, but for families' daily lives, it just makes a huge impact.
1: You know, I've been focusing rather on Salvation Army Week this week, and I kind of use your domino effect reference that you talk about mm-hmm. with the fact that, you know, if the kids don't have the clean diapers, or at that, we were talking about childcare, you know, daycare and, yes. and preschool, and it just is a domino effect on every single thing that the family deals with, because then the mom doesn't sleep, right? Or the mom is nervous about getting to work because she doesn't have that. So it really is something yes. that impacts everybody in the family, even though it's just one diaper on one baby at a time.
3: Yeah. And, you know, babies are going through 6 to 10 a day, and it's not, you know, for a month, it's for about 3 years. So, you know, families that have young children, you know, it's the most economically challenging time of a family's life in terms of their budgets, their finance. It's difficult on work schedules. And again, babies need a supply of diapers when they're being dropped at daycare. So if you can't provide diapers, you can't bring your child to daycare. And that is critical. And not only that, it's just, you know, moms are more likely to be depressed. They're more likely to experience postpartum depression when they cannot provide diapers. And we know this from a study. And this is just, it's so huge in terms of the health and wellness of moms, the health and wellness of babies. And it's something that we can do something about. You know, diaper banks are not a solution to this. This is definitely a systemic problem. No family should be struggling to provide basic needs, especially when they're working. These are working families. But we are shining a light on this. We are trying to fill an immediate gap. We're trying to, you know, make sure that governments know about this. You know, 10 years ago, we did not have the support of the county and the state. Now we do. And that's because of the advocacy that we've done and diaper banks all across the country are doing. And we're trying to, you know, come up with ways to make lives better for families, because we believe that stronger families, healthier children are better for the future of all of us. It's all of our future. It's our communities. This is, you know, this is a huge impact on the entire country, really.
1: Well, and May is a focus because we're celebrating moms, obviously, and that's the reason why you started it 11 years ago to have the first diaper drive. But talk about what's going on this month so that people can make even more of an impact.
3: Yeah, so we have a $10,000 matching grant from the John Ben Snow Foundation. And, you know, when you go to the store and buy a box of diapers, it's really expensive. If you take that money and donate it to the diaper bank in a regular month, we can buy twice as many diapers as you could at the store. But with a match, we can buy four times as many diapers as you could at the store. So your dollars are going so much farther this month in terms of the impact it can have, the number of diapers we can distribute. So, you know, we wouldn't have gotten to where we are distributing 15 million diapers. We're the largest diaper bank program in the state. We're a very small organization, but because of the support of community members over the years, we've been able to make a huge impact. So we encourage people to make small donations, you know, whatever they can afford, because it really adds up and makes a huge difference for local families.
1: Now, I also see that the Syracuse Mets are hosting a diaper drive throughout the month as well.
3: All month long, they have a couple of collection bins at the gates for all the games, and people are welcome to drop off packs of diapers. We take all sizes. We take leftover diapers as long as they're in good new condition. There are also QR codes on the bins, so if you don't bring diapers to the game but you want to make a donation, it's easy to scan the QR code with your phone and do just that. 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So even if there's not a game, they will still take diapers if you're in that neighborhood and it's convenient to you to drop off diapers at the stadium, they can collect them. The office is open.
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0: Welcome back to Street Talk. Well, May also happens to be Foster Care Awareness Month, a time to recognize foster parents, raise awareness about the needs of children in care, and encourage more community members to learn about fostering. Dawn Frontuto is a home finder for Together for Youth that works to provide foster families for the Central New York community.
1: Thank you, Amy. It's great to be here with you. Together for Youth is a foster care agency here in Central New York. We're in Albany, Syracuse, Binghamton, and we used to be Berkshire Farms, so I'm sure a lot are familiar with the Berkshire Farms. And we work a lot with the counties in Central New York, and we find foster homes for foster youth that need to be placed in with families.
2: Now, this is a big need, right? You are always looking for foster families right here in the greater Syracuse area.
1: Yes, there is a huge need for foster families right now. That's why we're going into May, our National Foster Care Awareness Month. But we are always in need of foster families. You can do long-term, short-term respites to give, you know, breaks, or people that have to go out of town or have emergencies, take kids for a weekend, things like that. It's wonderful. There's a lot of different ways you can get involved with becoming a foster family.
2: And why is it important for kids to stay kind of nearby where their family is if they do have families to visit or go back to?
1: Oh, it's so important to keep kids within their communities, and especially within their schools and friends, and their families are close by, because our main goal is reunification. So with hopes that this is a temporary thing, that we reunite them with their families, and keeping them right in their hometown and communities is just so important to keep that connection going with them.
2: What are the steps in getting to be a foster parent?
1: You can sign up and reach us on our websites at togetherforyouth.org, and there's applications. We have a 10-week training program that we do. Some is virtual, some is in person, and then there's other trainings as well. It's really pretty easy and a lot of fun with the classes that we offer.
2: And it sounds like after a family becomes a foster family, you guys give a lot of support. It's not just like, hey, okay, here you go. I mean, I feel like you are in a lot of contact with the foster families once they take in the kids.
1: Oh, yes. We are always in contact with the families between our family specialists that we have that work with the children, myself, and the other home finders work with the foster homes. We have events for them. We have our big picnic coming up for foster families next month, and we try to get them involved and do a lot of different things and offer a lot of different trainings as well.
2: It must be very rewarding, I would think, for you guys to make such a difference, like to be able to have children that are finally in a safe environment, or just an environment that works so much better for them.
1: Oh, yes. It really is. The kids that I see come in and out of our office as well, it's very important to they're just looking for love and, you know, acceptance and a family. You know, the families that we have all different kinds of families with different backgrounds, different family structures. There's, you know, no single perfect foster family. There's no single perfect family.
2: Do you find that a lot of families go back? I mean, maybe they host some foster kids, but then when those kids finally move on, they bring in other ones?
1: Yes. The homes we've had we've had for quite a few years, and they take them in, and when the kids move on or they adopt, they take more, and there's a recertification process every year that they go through to keep them, you know, up to date with the regulations, and it's really a great, great experience. And it's very simple.
2: So I guess, as you said, the best way is to just get some information on your website, maybe fill out a form, talk to some people there, and you might be on the road to becoming a foster family.
1: That's right. This will right on our website has all the information.
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0: Texas head football coach Steve Sarkisian is putting on an absolute clinic in loser language this offseason. He already threw shade at Ole Miss by talking about transferable credits in basket weaving. And that was one thing, and you can maybe write that off as a one-off, and that maybe it was just funny. But now he's really making a heel turn, to kind of use a wrestling reference here. And I don't like it, because I like Steve Sarkisian. I've cheered for Steve Sarkisian. I honestly find his story to be a little inspirational. As somebody who almost derailed their career completely because of alcoholism and certain demons that a lot of people in America go through, he found a way to redeem himself. He's got a redemption arc that not only do I cheer for, I genuinely respect. But what I don't genuinely respect is the loser language that's coming from it. He's gone to Texas as the head coach after other successful stints, you know, with Alabama, turning himself into somebody who was a bona fide coaching candidate and redeemed himself for the past transgressions. But now he's turning into the villain. Earlier this week, he was talking with Anwar Richardson, and he gave him this absolute doozy of a loser language quote. Quote, "There's a team in our state that plays in another conference that has a schedule that I would argue if I played with our twos and threes, we could go undefeated, and they'll probably make the college football playoff this year," end quote. Well, for those who don't know, this is a pretty not-so-subtle shot at Texas Tech, who ran through the Big 12 last year and made the college football playoff. Meanwhile, Steve Sarkisian and his Texas Longhorns go 9-3, and they did nothing but complain about not getting into the college football playoff. We're going to have to instill some rules here with Steve Sarkisian. First rule, you can't say that you'd go undefeated with someone else's schedule if you lost to a 4-8 team. That's the first rule here, Steve Sarkisian. All right? You have created a couple new rules for us to have to implement as a sports-loving society. Texas had a chance to get to the college football playoff. You weren't punished for losing to Ohio State. You were punished for losing to a 4-8 Florida team that fired their head coach. That's what you got punished for. And if you lost to a 4-8 football team, I don't care what conference they're in. I do not care if they're in the SEC, Big Ten, SWAC, MEAC. I don't care what league they're in. You lose to a 4-8 team, you cannot complain about somebody else's schedule and say that you would have gone undefeated. Automatic disqualifier. Maybe if you only lost one game and it was to a really good team, if you only lost that Ohio State game, then sure, maybe I can accept schedule watching. But I can't accept it right here, Steve, because you lost on the road to a team that was 4-8. So to say that you would have gone undefeated with Tech's schedule is crazy talk. To say that you would have done it with your twos and threes is downright delusional. And it reeks of jealousy. And loser language. Loser language isn't just making excuses and blaming referees for your downfalls. That's usually my golden loser language example. It's also jealousy. This type of jealousy and schedule watching is also loser language. And Steve Sarkisian was putting on a clinic in it. It's kind of like that person in your life, and I think we all know that. You're thinking of somebody right now who just can't be happy for anyone, right? They always got to find a way to discredit them in one way or another. Like, there's always somebody maybe at where you work who, if somebody else gets a promotion, they think they were the ones who deserved it. Or somebody else achieves something, and immediately somebody has to discredit it. We all know that person. Don't be that person, Steve. You're being that person right now. Rule number two. I'll introduce my man Tom Hanks here for rule number two.
1: Are you crying?
2: No.
1: Are you crying? Are you crying? There's no crying. There's no crying in baseball.
0: But Tom, no. In this instance, it's not no crying in baseball. There's no crying on a yacht, right? Because Steve Sarkisian, in the landscape of college athletics, lives on a yacht. And you can't cry on the yacht. You got it made better than anybody else in college sports. You're in the SEC, so you get to take the SEC money. You have all the resources because you're coaching at the University of Texas, brother. You are at one of the wealthiest collegiate athletic departments in the country across all sports. You have every resource you could ever ask for. anything that you want at Texas, you can get. So complaining about somebody else, another school's policy when it comes to accepting transfer credits, I don't want to hear that. When it comes to complaining about a schedule somebody else plays, I don't want to hear that. I don't want to hear any of it. If you want that type of schedule, you want to play Texas Tech's schedule, go get a rowboat and get off the yacht. Go back and play in the Big 12 and leave your fancy yacht. Oh, and you know what? If you really have a problem with Texas Tech's schedule, maybe you as the head coach at Texas shouldn't have been 17-10 in the Big 12 when you had a chance to play it. But coming up next, in the second hour of the show, one NFL team desperately needs to hit up Stephon Diggs after one of their most relied upon receivers failed the ultimate stupid test. And I'll tell you who that is next on Westwood One Sports and the Westwood One Sports app.
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4: Rashee Rice, the Kansas City Chiefs wide receiver, failed the ultimate stupid test. 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Is the phone number to call or text, or you can hit me up on Twitter at @E_Campbell3. Look, Rashee Rice has been a problem for the Kansas City Chiefs the last couple years, right? With his early season suspension last year, already a distraction, already an issue the team had to work around following his original offseason issue, which was the reckless driving incident that left a few people injured in Dallas.

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1: You know what we do? Final segment of the show. Before we hand the baton off, it's time for our man Lee DeLapp, who's back at Station Control in Los Angeles, to make our picks for today's action.
0: Closing the show with cash.
2: Hello, I like money.
0: It's our Sunday selection.
2: Something to bring me my money.
0: Yeah. Hey, Elijah, give me a winner.
1: Well, fear not, we got your winners here. Lee, I'm going to let you kick us off. Yesterday, but before we do, I need to express a little regret. Because I told you that I was going to take the Knicks the Knicks plus 2.5 yesterday.
3: Yes, you
1: for
3: did.
1: Game 3. But I thought, I hesitated. I thought, maybe the Cavs win one game in the series. And if they do, it's going to be game 3. Maybe I shouldn't do it. I didn't feel the rain on my skin and released my inhibition. I should have just done it.
3: Yeah, you
1: should have done it, Lee.
3: You denied me that low-hanging fruit. I was going to let you have it. You told me you were going to take it, and then you just left it hanging there on the vine.
1: Dumb.
3: I would have gladly taken that plus 2.5 of the Knicks yesterday. But I was going to, I was being a team player, letting you look good. That's my job, make you look good. So anyway, we both look bad. That's a bad job by us.
1: There's a lesson to be learned here somewhere.
3: Yeah, somewhere in there. Well, do I get to kick things off for you today?
1: Let's do it.
3: All right. Well, you know me. Last lap by lead a lap. Usually I give you a little NASCAR love, but of course now today we have the greatest spectacle in racing, that being the Indy 500. I'm super sour because I had an opportunity to possibly go for my first time ever. Let's just say a girl got in the way. I had a ticket, but it ended up being given to a nice young lady somewhere else who's going to be enjoying that race today. So I'm here with you, Elijah. Gladly. Happy to be doing it. But so I'm going to give you my pick. And who other than, let's go with the Brazilian, Pato O'Ward, who's been chomping at the bit to kiss the bricks year in, year out. Finally give it to me, plus 600 to win. You can take plus 220 to place, plus 165 to show, but give me that win for Pato O'Ward. He finally gets to drink that milk.
1: I was going to say, I'm glad you mentioned that. I was going to ask, are they still chugging milk at the end of the Indy 500?
3: They are still chugging the milk. I asked, it's got to be ice cold, right? They don't let that thing get nice and warm throughout the day. I hope they keep it in the chiller for them.
1: I have read where some racers, if they win, will be drinking buttermilk instead of just, like whole milk or 2% or skim or whatever. And I got a little grossed out by that.
3: Yeah, it's kind of gross. Yeah, I have seen that before. Yeah, some are lactose intolerant, so they gotta change it up for them, I guess. I bet they have a few different ones on hold.
1: Maybe some oat milk out there.
3: Gross.
1: Who knows? Yeah, soy. Who knows? But I'm going to go ahead and I'm going to learn my lesson from yesterday. I'm going to stick to the NBA, and I want to go Spurs minus 2.5. Mostly because I trust them to make this a series for all the reasons I've laid out previously. I think these two teams are just way too good for this to be a 5-game series. Way too good for it to be a gentleman's sweep. Way too good for one team to just blow out the other. I trust the Spurs in a home court environment to make this thing really interesting and give the Thunder a little adversity. And I think they'll do it by maybe winning by 6 or 7 points. Give me the Spurs in this one.
3: I like it. Well, let me go ahead and move on to tomorrow. We missed it yesterday, so go ahead. Give me the clean sweep. I like the Knicks minus 1.5 on the road in Cleveland to just move on. And let's get this thing on the road. Let's move on to the finals. Knicks minus 1.5 at Cleveland.
1: Was it Zach Galifianakis said in the movie The Campaign? Bring your brooms because it's a mess. Well, we're bringing out the brooms because it's a sweep. So I think that's probably going to happen too. My last one. I got to go with the Blue Jays minus 1.5 against the Pirates today. Now, here's the thing with the Blue Jays and the Pirates. Pirates are backsliding a little bit, right? They were one of all the teams in the National League Central that were above 500, right? That's the thing about this team, that division. Everybody's been at least average to good. And the Pirates are one of those, but they're at 500 right now. They're at risk at being the only team in the division that does not have a winning record. So they've been backsliding a little bit. Dylan Cease on the mound for the Toronto Blue Jays guy is a pitching machine. One of the better pitchers in Major League Baseball. It's in Toronto. Give me the Blue Jays. And the Blue Jays are favored, so I'll give me the run line here. Give me -1.5 for the Blue Jays to win today. A lot of good stuff going on here, Lee. I'm excited for the Indy 500. Are you going to be able to stay up for it?
3: That's the thing. This is going to be during my my nap time. Yeah, I'll power through. I'll power through, and then I'll take a nap after. How about that?
1: Hey, there you go. So you got to rearrange the sleep schedule, right? When you work mornings in this business, you're going to really need to finagle the sleep schedule a little bit. That's all the time that we have today. I can go take my nap if I want to. We'll hand the baton over to Linnell Willingham. Great talk to you. I'll be talking to you tomorrow at 6 a.m. filling in for Drake Toll. Looking forward to kicking off your Memorial Day. See you then.
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0: look, the couch you swore you'd get rid of is still here. A true family heirloom.
1: Hey, I'm just giving it time to say goodbye. It's only been, what, 6 months?
0: Perfect. Maybe next year it can vote. I'm calling Syracuse Haulers. 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
23: 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And Aaron Rodgers saying yes. And then the double down follow-up confirmation by big capital J journalist Cabali there saying this is your last year. And Aaron Rodgers saying, yes, this is it. Welcome back into BetMGM Game Day here on Westwood One Sports. 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I'm Chris Mack. PJ Glasser jumps into the conversation and hangs out for the rest of the show starting at 12 noon Eastern. So in about 15 minutes from now, 9 Pacific, and we'll have plenty to talk about. I promise we're not trying to make it a New York heavy show, but there's a lot of stuff going on with New York teams that are worth talking about. So John Jastrzemski of New York, New York on SNY will join us in less than an hour as well. We'll preview Thunder Spurs tonight. 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Our producer, Zach, typed up in our rundown that we come up with before each show. Do you believe him? Yes, I believe that this is it for Aaron Rodgers. The fact that he said it, I'll be honest, somewhat surprised me. Even though we all, and full disclosure, for those of you that aren't aware, I'm in Pittsburgh. I've spent most of my life growing up and living in Pittsburgh. I consider myself a Steelers fan, as well as someone who has tried to watch their games with a critical eye for the better part of the last 25 years. So I think I have a somewhat unique perspective on this in that I found it surprising that Rodgers would be willing to admit that, but I also think this can work in the Pittsburgh Steelers' advantage to an extent. And I know a lot of people are way out on the Steelers, right? They look at this team, the way they got absolutely curb stomped by the Texans in the wild card game at home, the coaching change from Mike Tomlin to Mike McCarthy. A lot of people look down their nose at Mike McCarthy because he's about as yinzer as it gets, you know, talks like this, you know, give me an iron. I like some fries on my sandwich, you know, all that. And they think that that's a sign that he's not intelligent. But he's actually a very good offensive mind. And a lot of people look at it and say, what are you talking about? Towards the end with Rodgers, they didn't get along. What did he do in Dallas? Well, he developed Dak Prescott from a mid-round pick into one of the better quarterbacks in the NFL. And he was also able to handle the transition and the growth of Aaron Rodgers when he was much younger. He's a guy who's been able to develop quarterbacks over the years, which is why the Steelers hired him, because they know. And they knew coming into this year that it would most likely be the last dance for Rodgers. And it will be. This will be Rodgers' last year. The perspective that I come at this from is, how is it a bad thing for a team to have a little extra motivation to go out and try to win for a guy who's on the way out? Because there is a misconception that people in the Steelers' locker room are not invested in Aaron Rodgers because fans get so tired of the annual will he, won't he that happened here in Pittsburgh, both this spring and last spring. That does not translate to the players for the most part. For the most part, that locker room looks at Aaron Rodgers as a leader. And he was a leader at times last year. A veteran who called out his receivers for not working harder during practices and film sessions. And it worked. It turned things around at times in the latter part of the year. Now, Rodgers is still 42 going on 43 and still a guy who laid a few clunkers last year. A loss on the road in L.A. where he looked terrible against the Chargers. A loss at home in primetime to the Buffalo Bills where the whole team looked like garbage. A loss to the Cleveland Browns in Week 17 when they had the ability to clinch the division laid right there at their feet against a struggling Browns team. And he threw for 160 yards. Now, that was a game without DK Metcalf. That was a game where his top two targets were the carcass of Adam Thielen and the ghost of Marcus Valdes-Scantling. And this year, and this is why I think it's for me anyway, over 8.5 wins, whether it's McCarthy as the head coach or Tomlin, who had obviously a nearly two-decade run of never having a losing season, doesn't matter. This team has more talent than last year. They trade for Michael Pittman. They draft Jeremy Bernard. Two of their top five draft picks, and they had five picks in the first three rounds. Two of those picks get spent on offensive linemen who could be starters from day one. Jennings Dunker out of Iowa and Max Ahanachor out of Arizona State. So you improve on the offensive line. You improve at the skill positions, trading for Pittman, signing Rico Dowdle, casting off some dead weight in Jonnu Smith. And this is a team that won 10 games and the division last year. Where are the appreciable losses? Calvin Austin III? Really? Jonnu Smith? I get it. The defense, especially the key big-name players, TJ Watt, Cam Hayward, Jalen Ramsey, not getting any younger. Can they remain effective? Can Watt bounce back from what was a down year for him? Can Cam Hayward continue to be an ageless wonder up front? Can Jalen Ramsey play a little bit more in the slot and up near the box maybe than he did last year when he was called upon to play free safety and got burned a few times in big moments, especially late in the year against the Ravens? I see no reason why the Steelers should be appreciably worse this year than they were last year. You add in the fact that the aging quarterback is on his way out and has announced as much. Okay, little extra motivational tactic there for the boys in the room. Let's go win one for AR, as some people call him. And you add actual skill at wide receiver so that DK Metcalf isn't the only one you're targeting. And you improve on the offensive line. An offensive line that was already up and coming, by the way. A lot of people have tried to throw the Steelers' O-line under the bus as well. It's not a bad O-line. It continues to improve over the last few years as they've rebuilt it. Why are we still getting plus money at BetMGM on over 8.5 wins for the Steelers? Is it the schedule? It's backloaded again. Maybe that's the problem. But there's no way this isn't another 9, maybe 10 win season for the Pittsburgh Steelers. It's become their blueprint. And it's incredibly frustrating to Steelers fans who are always told by ownership and always believe that the standard should be higher, the standard should be a 7th Lombardi, but who don't necessarily see it put into action all the time. They feel like maybe ownership is happy just to get to the playoffs. And I'd count myself amongst that group. I think Art Rooney II is happy just to get to the playoffs and doesn't necessarily hold the same standard that his father, Dan Rooney, did in making sure championships were what were being chased, not just appearances in the playoffs. But even so, look at the roster and tell me how they got appreciably worse over a 10-win team last year. I don't see it. They're a 9 or 10 win team again. So if you asked me to bet a win total right now, it would be over 8.5, and it's plus 115 at BetMGM. Gimme, gimme. Absolutely. I'm not saying it's impossible that maybe Rodgers gets hurt. They've got to pivot to, I don't know, Will Howard or Drew Aller or maybe even Mason Rudolph if he's still around. Who knows how that'll shake out during training camp? That's always a possibility. It's always a possibility it could go sideways, but I don't see it happening. You've got too much infrastructure personnel-wise that as long as Rodgers stays healthy and plays 14, 15 games or more, this is another nine-win season for Pittsburgh. Maybe 10 if things fall right. Maybe even a division win if the AFC North ends up bludgeoning each other to pieces again between Baltimore, Cincy, and Pittsburgh. Notice I didn't mention the Browns. Rodgers' last dance. Will he actually do something with it? Coming up next, we get my guy PJ Glasser in here for the rest of the show, and we'll start with what could be a fracture in a locker room under new leadership, or has it all been smoothed over already in the last 24 hours? The mess with Jackson Dart and Abdul Carter next here.
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1: Heard the news? 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
2: A lot going on in New York these days. You had Gerrit Cole return to the rotation for the Yankees this weekend. You had the whole Abdul Carter Jackson Dart social media dust up yesterday. And, well, you got the Knicks just being absolutely dominant for the past month. They've won 10 in a row now. They're up 3-0 on the Cavs. We'll talk to a guy who is as New York as it gets in just a second. John Jastrzemski, JJ, going to join us here on BetMGM Game Day on Westwood One Sports alongside PJ Glasser. I'm Chris Mack. Top of the hour. We are exactly halfway through the offseason in the NFL. 15 Sundays have passed since we last had a game. We have 15 more Sundays in front of us before we get another game. So what better to do in the heart of the NFL offseason? Power rank the five quarterbacks we think will have the best season this fall in the NFL. And coming up in about 30 minutes or so, Ryland Stiles of Locked On Thunder and Locked On NBA. 40 minutes from now, my math is off. He'll join us to talk about game four between the Spurs and the Thunder tonight. But let's go to the Big Apple and talk to JJ, John Jastrzemski of New York, New York. Check out the podcast wherever you get your podcasts. Also a contributor on SNY and VSiN as well. We appreciate the time, JJ. How are you? Where do we want to start? The Giants mess? The Knicks?

0: 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It's not long, but it's a lot of money. And this leads right back to where we were the day after the first round of the NFL draft. 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
1: We power ranked the quarterbacks we think will have the best 2026 in the NFL a little bit earlier here on Westwood One Sports. Chris Mack alongside PJ Glasser here on BetMGM Game Day. One of the quarterbacks that made my list but just missed PJ's list got a big old fat extension over the weekend. And I think it leads us right back to the same conversation we had about this team after their first round pick. We'll get into that in just a second here on BetMGM Game Day. Top of the hour, AFC North. It feels like there's a lot going on here with Joe Burrow maybe being healthy for a full year. Maybe that's a cross your fingers and knock on wood kind of thing for Bengals fans. With Aaron Rodgers saying it's going to be his last year with a brand new coach in Baltimore. A lot going on. Plus, we got to talk about the turmoil with Big Blue, the Giants. Have Jackson Dart and Abdul Carter worked it out in the last 24 hours, or could this be an issue in New York going forward? That coming up in about 13 minutes here on BetMGM Game Day. But reigning NFL MVP PJ Matt Stafford and the Rams reached agreement yesterday on a one-year $55 million extension, could be worth up to 60 with incentives, which means Stafford is now tied to the Rams beyond just this season and through the 2027 season, up to $105 million remaining now in the final 2 years of this deal. And it leads me right back to where we started when the Rams spent that first round pick on Ty Simpson. I don't think Ty Simpson ever takes a snap for Sean McVay. McVay is locked in with Matt Stafford. And I think when Stafford finally decides to hang it up, whether it's in 2 years or 3 years, whenever it comes, McVay is probably going to choose to walk off into the sunset with him and try to capitalize on these last couple of years of Stafford. This feels like Stetson Bennett 2.0 with Ty Simpson in LA to me.
2: It's going to be interesting. Stafford certainly has a couple of years left. McVay, I mean, we did this a couple of years ago when they won the Super Bowl. You wondered if that was going to be it. He was going to go into broadcasting or something like that. He ends up coming back. And then the Rams turned into this great team that had some great years. So he's still so young. I just think he would miss football so much if he stepped away. Maybe he does take a year hiatus and then he does the Sean Payton thing, see if he can get a better job, and then he goes back to coaching or something like that. But he got a sweet gig out there in LA, got a great general manager, beautiful stadium in SoFi. I kind of think McVay is staying around for the long haul, but certainly got a team good enough this year and probably next year or the next couple of years, as long as Stafford's there, to win a Super Bowl. And good for them for paying him the money and giving him an extension after winning MVP. Think ultimately the Rams season is going to come down to their secondary, which was probably the weakness of their team last year. And then the health, Chris, as we were talking about earlier, every NFL team's got to stay healthy, obviously, in all the right positions. But with the Rams being such an older veteran team, they, more than other teams, it feels like doesn't have much room for error. And remember, coming into last season, none of us were sure if Stafford was going to play. I mean, he was so close to starting the year on IR, and when you're of that age, you take the wrong hit. You don't heal as quick as you were when you were in your early to mid-20s. Could take a toll on the Rams. Their schedule is also really tough. The division that they're in is really tough. I think the Rams are going to be a playoff team. I think they're going to be a factor in the NFC like they were last season. But I don't know if Stafford and the Rams, if the season's going to be as smooth or as easy as it was last year. I think they could hit maybe a couple bumps in the road that maybe a lot of people aren't foreseeing.
1: Yeah, I think to your point, you mentioned it earlier about injuries. If Nacua or Adams goes down for an extended period of time, that receiving core gets really thin pretty quickly. I know they drafted CJ Daniels late on the third day, so maybe he quickly comes up to speed, but he doesn't, even if he quickly comes up to speed, he's not Nacua or Adams. They have done a lot of building out of their tight end room. you know, behind Colby Parkinson. You've got Higbee, obviously. Those are a 1A and 1B combo at tight end. You go out and draft Max Clair in the second round, too. So you don't draft a guy in the second round in order to not use him, but it's tough to get three tight ends on the field. I'll say that as a Steelers fan after watching Pittsburgh try to force Jonnu Smith, Pat Freiermuth, and Darnell Washington all onto the field together at times last year. There's just not enough footballs to go around at that position, even if you're lining up Higbee in the slot at times. It's not enough room. So maybe at some point you could pivot the offense towards being more tight end driven, right? And you believe in Kyren Williams. Corum's a good complement to him in the backfield. Maybe you could pivot towards that, but this is all built on Matt Stafford. And if Stafford were to go down for a lengthy period of time, or you lose Adams or Nacua, I think that would really hamstring this offense. As built, though, and if 100% healthy, they're the most talented team in the league, Peach. And I have to think, it's not just because they're number one at all the books in the Super Bowl odds. This has to be a team that looks at a trip to the Super Bowl as a necessity in the last 2 years of Matt Stafford's career.
2: Definitely, you got to capitalize on this window that you have. And they came really close last year. I think what ultimately did them in was not winning the division and having to go on the road for three straight playoff games, Seattle getting that home field and losing to the Seahawks. It's going to be important this year, and I think it's going to be a priority for the Rams, is to win the division, try and get that number one seed so the playoffs go through SoFi, even though it's not as great a home field advantage as some of these other teams in the league have. Just being able to play at home and not having to go on the road every single week is going to be a big luxury for LA. Plus, you get the bye if you're a number one seed as well. But yeah, they're going to be really, really good. And I think Stafford, Chris, it's been kind of amazing to watch him almost get like better with age at this point.
1: Yeah.
2: With the Lions, they were so bad, and he had Megatron, and they would put up monster numbers, and we could all see the talent was there. But he finally went to a winning organization with the Rams. They put championship pieces around him. He had a great coach. He had a great defense. And to watch him turn into this guy that can still put up the stats and win big games has been a credit to him and has solidified himself as a no-doubt Hall of Famer.
1: Coming up next, not only do we have your chance to win a once-in-a-lifetime trip to the NBA Finals, we'll get to that, but we've also got other news with the New York Giants. Not just the back and forth between Abdul Carter and Jackson Dart. Another extension to talk about. That's next here on BetMGM.
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9: From NBT Bank Stadium in Syracuse, New York, we play two today. It is a doubleheader on this Memorial Day weekend Sunday between the Syracuse Mets and the Buffalo Bisons. We welcome you to the Visit Syracuse pregame show, everybody. Joe Puccio with you before first pitch. We'll hear from Jack Gordon at first pitch. And Bob Staffa is pressing all the right buttons back at the Score 1260 studios. So the reason why we're playing a doubleheader today is because yesterday's game was postponed. It's raining everywhere in the Northeast right now, and yesterday it hit Syracuse pretty hard, so there was no game yesterday, and we'll play two games today to wrap up this series. We'll get all six games in, barring any weather circumstances today, so there will be no schedule changes for the remainder of the year between Syracuse and Buffalo. But the last time these two teams played was back on Thursday. No, it was not. That was Friday. Sorry, I'm getting my days of the week mixed up here without a game yesterday. And it was the first day this week that the Buffalo Bisons won a game. They would take that game 4-2. And Buffalo got the scoring started back in that first inning. It was a bullpen day for the Mets. Daniel Duarte started things off. He walked two of the first three batters he faced. And getting two strikeouts was key for him, but with two men on and two outs, Willie McIver made Duarte pay for those walks. They're starting the year with Round Rock. That pitch is rocked out to right field. Jiwon Bae can't get there. It's over his head. Mendoza scores from second. Schreck motors around third. He'll come in to score as Willie McIver clears the bases with a two-run double. And just like yesterday, Buffalo is on the board first. It is 2-0 Bisons. That was the first hit in the game, and so Buffalo would lead 2-0 through the first after that RBI double from their catcher, Willie McIver. The Mets would answer in the bottom of the second inning. Jiwon Bae led off with a single. Christian Pache flied out to right field. Kevin Parada singled to get Jiwon Bae all the way to third base. So runners at the corners with just two outs, or rather with one out, and Yanni Hernandez stood up to the plate. The 1-2 from Fleming. Sky to left center. This will easily score at least one. The outfielders converge, and Schreck makes the catch. Bae tags from third, and he scores. Yanni Hernandez crushes one to left center field to drive in a run, and Syracuse is on the board. Mets trail 2-1 in the bottom of the second. One sacrifice fly from the Mets. How about a second sacrifice fly in the third inning? The 1-2. Clifford drills it down the right field line. A skyscraper towards the foul pole, and it is caught by Javon Ward. Tagging up and scoring from third is Young. Boy, Ryan Clifford was a couple feet away from a homer, but he'll take a sacrifice fly to tie the game up at 2 here in the third.
10: I mean, wow, that thing looked like it was leaving the park, but it was hanging up there, hanging. It got higher and higher and higher. It was right around that foul pole, trying to break out the binoculars, see if it was going to touch the pole. That's just a couple feet short, but you still bring in a run. Very, very productive.
9: As Jack Gordon said, that thing was so close to going out of the ballpark for Ryan Clifford's ninth home run of the season. Came up just short. The Mets would score one run in the inning, and maybe the Mets needed that home run because Syracuse would not score for the rest of the ball game. Zeros from the fourth inning until the eighth inning when a ball did leave the yard. Nobody on, one out. Here's a 3-2. Skied to left field. Clifford backpedals at the wall. He runs out of room. It's gone. Charles McAdoo slashes a clutch home run into the Mets bullpen. His eighth home run of the year gives Buffalo a 3-2 lead in the eighth inning. Charles McAdoo, one of the top 30 prospects with the Toronto Blue Jays, has a ton of power in his bat. Showcased that. He was batting in the cleanup spot in that game on Friday. He'll be doing the same thing in this one today. Picked up his 27th RBI on his eighth home run of the year to give Buffalo a 3-2 advantage. And in the top of the ninth inning, the Bisons would get the insurance run that they needed. Carrillo fires. Ground ball to short. Yanni won't throw home. He throws to third. Tag applied. They get the out, but Buffalo scores. The play was to the plate. Ball stuck in Yanni's pocket. Didn't know where to go. He does get an out, but Buffalo gets an insurance run. It's 4-2 Bisons. And just a tough play for Yanni Hernandez there. The infield wasn't all the way in, which was going to make it tough regardless for Yanni to make a play at the plate, but the ball was just stuck in his glove. So two circumstances that help out Buffalo get their fourth run of the game. The Bisons then lean on their closer, Tanner Andrews, to shut the door, and he did. A line out. Andrews looks home. Laced out to left. Andrews looks home. Laced out to left field. Andrews looks home. Laced out to left field. A sliding grab by Lantigua, and he caught it. That ends the ball game. The Buffalo Bisons keep the Syracuse Mets quiet for the first time this week. Buffalo picks up their first win of the series, 4-2 over the Mets. Tough day for the Mets. Two runs on eight hits. They would leave eight runners on base and win a cold 0-for-9 with runners in scoring position. Buffalo wasn't much better with runners in scoring position, only going 2-for-10, but they score the four runs. That's the only part of this final line that matters. Four runs over Syracuse's two. And so the Bisons improved to 24-25 on the season. The Mets fell to 26-22. If the Buffalo Bisons can sweep this doubleheader, they will split the series by winning the final three games of the week. The Mets just have to win one game today in order to win the series before going to Rochester tomorrow. When we come back in the Visit Syracuse postgame show, we'll give you the starting lineups and the pitching matchup, leading you right to first pitch here on the Score 1260.
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9: We've got 14 innings of baseball coming your way today on the home of Syracuse Mets baseball. The Score, 1260. A doubleheader on this Memorial Day weekend Sunday as the AAA affiliates of the Toronto Blue Jays and the New York Mets square off. It's the Buffalo Bisons and the Syracuse Mets for the final time this week. 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The Bisons are 24-25, led by manager Casey Candel, and here is his starting lineup. Leading off and playing in left field is Carlos Mendoza, batting second and playing second, the Blue Jays' number 13 prospect Josh Kasevich. Toronto's number 9 prospect R.J. Schreck is in right field, batting third, with the Blue Jays' number 26 prospect Charles McAdoo over at third base. Jonathan Clase is the center fielder, batting fifth. Willie McIver does the catching for the 18th time for Buffalo this season. He bats 6th. Javon Ward is the designated hitter in Game 1. He is batting 7th. Riley Tirada is over at 1st, batting 8th. And Josh Rivera is the shortstop, and he is batting 9th. 3 lefties, 5 righties, and a switch hitter, Jonathan Clase, for the Buffalo Bisons, who are looking to split the series with 2 wins today. Going up against the 26-22 Syracuse Mets, led by manager Dick Scott. Here is Dick Scott's starting 9. Leading off and playing at second base is Christian Arroyo, followed by the big league rehabber Jared Young. He is out in left field. Andy Ibanez plays his 4th game in Syracuse and mans the hot corner, with Ryan Clifford as the ABM Industries cleanup hitter of the game, ABM the preferred janitorial services provider of the Syracuse Mets, and Clifford is over at first. Eric Wagaman, the designated hitter, he bats 5th, Jiwon Bae is in right field with his .298 batting average. He bats 6th. Christian Pache is in center field, batting 7th. Jackson Clough is the shortstop, batting 8th. And Kevin Parada, who is 5-for-11 in 3 AAA games this year, he does the catching, and he bats 9th. 4 lefties, 5 righties in Dick Scott's order today. A very balanced Syracuse Mets lineup that is going up against Grant Rogers in Game 1. Now, before the day today, he was scheduled as the Game 2 starter, but Austin Voth, who was supposed to start in Game 1, was scratched from his start, and Grant Rogers will go in for Game 1. Game 2 is slated to be a bullpen day for the Bisons. Rogers makes his 10th start of the year. His ERA is just north of 6 and has 23 strikeouts to 13 walks on the season. While taking the ball for the Mets is now the top prospect in the Mets rotation. It is Jack Weniger. You know, that title used to belong to Jonah Tong, but he is up at the big league club, and Weniger isn't too far away from joining him in Queens. This will be Jack's 9th start of the season. He's got an ERA of 1.51 in 35 innings and 2/3, 39 strikeouts to 22 walks. And we'll talk about this more as the game goes on. But Weininger is coming off his worst start of the year last Sunday in Scranton-Wilkes-Barre. So there is a lot that Jack Weininger wants to fix coming into this start today. It's Game 5 of a six-game set between the Buffalo Bisons and Syracuse Mets, and it's coming up right after this on The Score 1260.
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5: 1-2 pitch. Hickey lifts it in the air, deep into right center field. Gilbert goes back on the run. He makes a diving catch. Swing and a miss. Strike three. Jonah Tong, what a phenom!
7: Syracuse Mets baseball.
5: He's at second, Class A at third. 1-1 pitch, laced up the middle. Gilbert comes charging in, he makes the catch. Here comes Class A. The throw is home, applies the tag, and he got him! Reitz tags him out. A laser from Drew Gilbert. Jarvis going back to the warning track, the wall. Kiss it goodbye! Two-homer game for Ryan Clifford.
7: On the voice of the Central New York sports fan.
5: Opposite field pop for the lefty. 5-0 Mets in the bottom of the eighth inning.
7: The Score, 1260.
10: Happy weekend, everybody. There's no better way to celebrate than with America's pastime. And one game isn't enough to commemorate 250 years of service. So we've got a doubleheader for you here in Syracuse. From NBT Bank Stadium in Syracuse, New York, the Buffalo Bisons come into town to finish up a six-game series with the Syracuse Mets. Hi, everybody. Happy to have you with us on our Visit Syracuse pregame show. Joe Puccio, Jack Gordon with you here to finish up games 5 and 6 of this week. First three games of the series, offense was the story. 31 runs for the Mets. Next game, kind of a pitcher's duel and a 4-2 Buffalo win on Friday. Yesterday rained out. We're going to have to see what kind of Mets we get today.
19: Yeah, I mean, the Mets that we saw in the first three games was unstoppable. The Mets that we saw last time out almost got a victory, but just had some late offensive and defensive miscues that held them back. Buffalo started the scoring as they have for most of the series in the first inning, though.
10: Yeah, they got off to a good start against Daniel Duarte. This was a bullpen day for the Mets, and a two-run double by Willie McGiver put Buffalo up 2-0 in the first inning. But this Mets offense, who hit really well early in the week, they got a couple of sparks in the early innings.
19: Well, because Syracuse plays really smart baseball. Jiwon Bae gets on, gets his way all the way to third base, allows Yonny Hernandez to drive him in on a sacrifice fly. Mets have done a good job this year of just chipping away.
10: Yeah, there was a little bit of small ball, and the Mets' runs were not flashy on Friday because to tie it up at 2 apiece, same thing, a sacrifice fly by Ryan Clifford.
19: Well, this one was almost flashy. I mean, look how close this gets to leaving the yard just in front of the right field wall. very easy run that Jared Young comes in to score. This game's tied up at 2-3.
10: We mentioned bullpen day for the Mets, and in the middle innings, Syracuse kept this game tied because of a really good AAA debut from Zach Peake.
19: So many arms are going up to New York, coming up from Binghamton. Zach Peake, one of those guys, coming up for the Ponies, did an excellent job.
10: Two scoreless innings for Peake. Buffalo takes the lead in the eighth inning on a home run by Charles McAdoo against CNL Perez, so Buffalo gets the 4-2 win on Friday. Yesterday rained out, back in action for a doubleheader today, and on the bump, one of the top pitching prospects in the organization in Jack Weniger.
19: Yeah, Jack has been a solid pitcher for most of the year, but his last start against Trent Wilkes-Barre was not one of those. He pitched just two innings and a third, two hits, two runs allowed, four walks to one strikeout. Just not the start that we've seen out of Weniger this year when he's been one of the best pitchers in AAA baseball.
10: It was very atypical of Weniger. First inning, scoreless. Second inning, he loaded the bases with walks, got out of trouble, and then in the third inning, got back into trouble. Started with a single, walk, RBI double in a Scranton Sunday victory. So Weniger is back at it today, facing off against this Buffalo Bisons lineup,
19: which is brought to you by the Chevy Silverado and your local Central New York Chevrolet dealers. Mendoza, Kasevich, and Schreck, 1-2-3. Kasevich, the Blue Jays' number 13 prospect. Schreck is number 9. McAdoo, Clase, McIver, a lot of power in Charles McAdoo's bat, as Ward, Tirada, and Rivera round things out for Casey Candel's Buffalo Bisons.
10: They'll be facing off against Jack Weniger, the tall right-hander, former sixth-round pick by the Mets 3 years ago out of Illinois. Fifth-ranked Mets prospect who, aside from last start, has been off to a tremendous early part of the season. ERA just above 1.5, and that's the best earned run average of anyone in the International League who has thrown at least 30 innings. So for the most part, Jack has dominated. You know, going into that start against Scranton Wilkes-Barre, he had pitched 16 and two-thirds consecutive scoreless innings. So we'll see if he can get back into that rhythm today. And it feels like throwing strikes and finding the zone again is priority number one.
19: Now, I wonder, too, I mean, this probably isn't in his brain because that's just how Jack Weniger is, but he's the ace of the staff now. With Jonah Tong going up, does it give Jack the confidence to just go out and start throwing? Because whether he's the ace or not, he can really torment opposing hitters.
10: He's pitched like an ace for most of the season. Mets in the royal blue unis, Syracuse across the chest in silver letters and an orange outline. They've got silver numbers on the low left side of the abdomen, white pants, and green Memorial Day weekend caps. Weniger stands tall on the pitcher's mound against the left-handed hitting Carlos Mendoza. He winds up and fires. First pitch is just high, ball one, and we're underway on this Memorial Day weekend Sunday. A doubleheader for you here in Syracuse. One ball and no strikes on Mendoza to start. Here's the pitch. Lefty takes a ball down low. Two balls, no strikes. So last time out for Jack Weniger, it was just 2 1/3 innings, two earned runs, four walks, one strikeout. The one thing that was really uncharacteristic, 61 pitches, just 28 strikes. 2-0. Mendoza takes a strike that time as Weniger gets a fastball over the plate. 2-1. Carlos Mendoza, a speedy leadoff man with not a ton of great contact this year, batting just over 200. Two balls and a strike on this cloudy Sunday afternoon. Here's the pitch. Mendoza scoots out of the way of an inside fastball. Four heaters so far from Weniger, all in the low 90s, and he's still trying to find his spots.
19: Yeah, Weniger throws that fastball in the mid-90s on average. Also has a changeup, slider, sinker, and sweeper.
10: 3-1 pitch. Mendoza scoots out of the way of ball four. Another fastball inside, and Weniger starts the game off with a walk. So five fastballs in the first plate appearance. You know, clearly wanted to establish that pitch, try to find the zone. Gloves behind Weniger today, the outfield left to right. Jared Young, Christian Pache, and Jiwon Bae. Third base, Sandy Ibanez, Jackson Clough at short, Christian Arroyo at second, Ryan Clifford at first. First pitch to Kasevich. Check swing. Didn't go around. 1-0. And behind the plate is Kevin Parada, guy who Jack Weniger pitched with a lot in Binghamton last year for the Rumble Ponies at the AA level. Kasevich batting .283 on the season, one of the better hitters in this order. 1-0. He takes a called strike, gets a fastball over that time, even count.
19: Yeah, Kasevich doesn't have a ton of power, one home run, but drives in 19 runs this year as an average over 280. You know, he's doing the things at the plate that our prototypical two-hitter can do.
10: Wendinger stands still, now fires home. Ground ball hit to short. Clough fields, flips to second, gets one, throw to first, and a double play. Great way to bounce back from a first plate appearance walk. He gets Kasevich to ground into a 6-4-3 double play.
19: Perfect double play pitch, too, a low and away sinker. That ball is easily rolled to the middle infield. Routine 6-4-3 twin killer. And that should give Jack a little bit more confidence as well.
10: Now he faces R.J. Schreck, left-handed hitter. Bent at the knees with a wide-open stance. First pitch. Wendinger throws a high slider, 1-0. Not many hits off of Jack Wendinger this season. Opponents batting just 171 against him. It's the second-best opponent average in the league. 1-0. Schreck rips one high and deep down the right field line. Did he hook it foul? It's a fair ball. Solo shot by R.J. Schreck. Got a fastball over the heart of the plate and smacked it out of right field. It's 1-0 Buffalo here in the first inning.
19: Yeah, it's a pitch that Wendinger cannot just throw by a top hitter in R.J. Schreck, who finds the seats for the sixth time this season. At least he turned the double play beforehand, didn't make it a two-run or three-run game early on. Just a solo shot and a lot of baseball left.
10: Schreck with four home runs against the Mets last year gets his first of this series. Two outs for Charles McAdoo. The pitch. Just inside, ball one with a fastball, and Wendinger is trying to hammer that fastball in the right spots in this first inning.
19: That's just the second homer Wendinger has given up this season.
10: 1-0 pitch. McAdoo takes the ball outside.
19: Both of the homers were thrown on the fastball.
10: And the last one was all the way back on April 17th, well over a month ago. Two balls and no strikes. Here's the pitch from Wendinger. McAdoo takes called strike with a slider, 2-1. Buffalo on the road grays today. Buffalo in red letters across the chest, gray pants, blue caps when they take the field. 2-1, ground ball hit to second base, Arroyo to his left, scoops it up, throws to first, and ends the inning. Solo home run from R.J. Schreck makes it a Bison 1-0 lead as we go to the bottom of the first.
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10: Mets taking out their bats for the first time today. It's a man riding a 10-game hit streak to lead things off. Christian Arroyo, first pitch. He bounces it foul behind home and starts 0-1 against Grant Rogers, the 6'7" right-hander from Groves, Texas. Arroyo off to a great series so far. 6 of 18 with 6 RBIs. 0-1. Fouled off. 0-2. Well, since the Mets lost A.J. Ewing and Nick Morabito to the big league club, Christian Arroyo has slid into that leadoff spot. He's facing off against Rogers, who's had a tough season so far. 0-2 pitch. Arroyo chops it to third. McAdoo fields waist high, throws across the diamond, and gets him by a couple of steps. One away. Here's the defense behind Grant Rogers today. Left field, Carlos Mendoza. In center, Jonathan Clase. In right field, R.J. Schreck. McAdoo's at third base. Rivera's at short. Josh Kasevich at second base. Riley Tirada at first. And Willie MacGyver behind the plate. First pitch to Jared Young. That's taken outside, ball one. So it's a Josh middle infield, Josh Rivera, Josh Kasevich. And both catchers they carry are Willie and William.
19: Yeah, they got a type out there in Toronto.
10: 1-0 pitch inside, ball two on Jared Young. 1-0 Bisons here with one out in the bottom of the first inning, thanks to a R.J. Schreck solo homer in the top of the first. 2-0. Young grounds it softly, foul, first base side, 2-1.
19: And the Mets have two players in the starting lineup named Christian that spell it differently.
10: Oh, good point. Yeah. Christian Scott got the start today for the New York Mets. Mets and Marlins scoreless in the ninth inning right now. 2-1 pitch. Young twisted foul behind home, 2-2.
19: Carlos Mendoza said a couple of days ago that Young might be joining the big league club here soon. His rehab's been looking sharp.
10: Yeah, Jared on major league rehab from a torn left meniscus. He's been hitting the ball really hard lately. 2-2 pitch. Young bounces it foul just in front of home off his foot. A lot of people have speculated maybe it'll be MJ Melendez, the spot that he occupies if those two switch. Melendez has struggled a lot over the past few weeks. Got off to a great start. Not so much lately. 2-2, broken bat flare. He actually lost the whole bat. And drops it into right field where Schreck makes the catch. He was left with just the handle, and the shrapnel flew into the Buffalo side dugout, but there's two away.
19: It flew into the protective netting above the dugout. Luckily, they installed that netting there, and then the bat just bounced right back onto the field of play. No one got hurt.
10: It almost looked like he lost the whole bat. Two outs for Ibanez. He lines one high in the air out to the center. Clase jogs to his right, and makes the catch high over his head for out number three. So Rogers retires the side in order with just 10 pitches. Second inning is next. It's 1-0 Buffalo here in Syracuse.
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2: The home of Syracuse Mets baseball. The voice of the Central New York sports fan. The Score, 1260.
10: Bison's off to a 1-0 lead here in the top of the second inning. It was R.J. Schreck's solo homer that put Buffalo in front to start. We'll see how Jack Weninger bounces back in the second inning. Started the game with a walk, got a double play, gave up the homer, and then ground out to end it. He faces the switch inning Class A to start. Third baseman Ibanez plays in. The pitch. High and away. Ball one. Class A just one of 13 this week. 1-0 pitch is in for a strike. Gave him a slider. Even count.
19: And we've talked a lot about players that have stayed in their batting spot. Class A's been moving around seemingly every game. They like him as both the leadoff guy and in the middle of the order.
10: 1-1 pitch, swung on and missed. And he's a guy that they haven't gotten to quite figure out yet because at a very young age had a lot of success in the minors. 2 years ago in AAA, 263 average, 783 OPS, 1-2 pitch. That bounces. Last year, kind of struggled with Buffalo and got his way into the majors a little bit, but they're trying to just figure out where he should be.
19: The best part of his game is his speed. A couple of years ago, he was third in minor league baseball in stolen bases. He trailed Chandler Simpson.
10: As did everyone else.
19: Yeah.
10: 2-2 pitches low, full count. Well, he entered this week with 255 steals in 511 minor league games. That's essentially a stolen base every other game he's played.
19: Nuts.
10: 3-2 pitch. That's in for strike three. Wenninger grooves in a fastball and retires Class A to start things off. So with one away in the second, let's do our Chick-fil-A check-in with Brendan Miller.
3: Hey, guys. It has been an exodus of players from the Syracuse Mets up top to the New York Mets, and it continued yesterday. Jonathan Pintaro getting the call-up for the second time, made his major league debut last year, but had been outstanding with Syracuse this season with an ERA under 3 through 15 appearances so far, all of those coming in relief. It was a relief appearance for him with New York yesterday as well. And he was clean. Three up, three down through one inning, but just another one of these Syracuse Mets pitchers who has been called up and has immediately been in the lineup for the New York Mets in Queens.
10: Thanks, Brennan. I mean, really cool to see from Pintaro, who kind of struggled a little bit last year. Here's the 2-0 to MacGyver. Swings and misses over a fastball. Hardest one from Wenninger today, 94. Struggled at times because of walks. It looks like he's really figured out the command this year.
19: Yeah, I think he was just waiting for his opportunity to get up this year because he's done everything in his power to get that start. Or get that nod. And yesterday, he just had a command of all of his pitches. Looked very comfortable in a Mets losing effort.
10: 2-1 pitch to MacGyver. He swings and hits it to short line drive caught by Clough. A leaping grab on a 100-mile-an-hour liner. Clough's there, and there's two gone.
19: Such a confident shortstop, Jackson Clough. Makes the difficult plays look real easy. Timed that jump perfectly to get Wenninger his second out of the inning.
10: It was a fun thing to track last year, just how many relievers were going up to help the New York Mets. Javon Ward, left-handed DH, the pitch. Takes ball one inside, it rolls off the glove of Parada. And think about this year so far. Pintaro has gone up and helped out. Jonah Tong pitched a couple innings in relief the other night as well. We've seen Christian Scott have success. 5 2/3 today without allowing a run. 1-0. Ward swings and misses over a slider. Austin Warren went up at the beginning of the season. Hasn't come back down. He's been tremendous.
19: Yeah, I think the Mets are just trying to find that perfect balance in which group of horses out of the pen are going to give you the best chance to win.
10: 1-1 pitch. Ward swings over a changeup, 1-2.
19: I think the Mets are in a good spot bullpen-wise, as opposed to a lot of other contending teams. Obviously, the Mets are not in that contending spot right now, but they've put themselves in a position to be a contender with how they've operated in past off-seasons.
10: With two away, here's the 1-2 pitch. Taken outside. Two balls and two strikes. 1-0 Buffalo here in the top of the second inning. They've also put themselves in a position to a point where they're going to have to make some hard decisions soon with A.J. Minter's rehab coming to a close soon. And, you know, maybe guys like Wenninger, Tong, Thornton, where are they in the mix going up and down at any given time? 2-2 bounces in, and it's a full count.
19: I like the Mets already used an option on Zach Thornton, as he'll more than likely pitch in Rochester this week. So you have to play this game of musical chairs and make sure everyone's got a seat.
10: 3-2 to Ward. Wave and a miss, strike three. Wenninger gets his second strikeout on a great changeup to end the inning. Bottom of the second coming up next. Syracuse trailing Buffalo 1-0.
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9: Bottom of the second here at NBT Bank Stadium. Syracuse trailing Buffalo 1-0. Grant Rogers back on the mound. He retired the side in order to start the ball game in the bottom of the first. Now he's got Ryan Clifford. First pitch. That's taken outside, ball one, to the ABM Industries cleanup hitter of the game. ABM, the preferred janitorial services provider of your Syracuse Mets. 1-0 pitch. Clifford takes called strike. Splitter over the plate. Ryan Clifford, 3-for-13 in the series with 6 RBIs and 5 runs scored. 1-1. He takes a called strike on a curveball, dropping at the bottom of the zone. 1-2.
19: That's a microcosm of his season. You know, he doesn't hit for average, but when he gets a hold of the ball, he's driving in runs, he's scoring himself, and he's getting extra base hits. Good for him, too, is that he's walking more than striking out this week.
9: Yeah, it's been good to see. Patient at-bats for the most part. 1-2 pitch. Clifford watches the ball just low. 2-2 the count. But Joe, you mentioned it. After the doubleheader today, the season will be a third of the way done.
19: How crazy is that?
9: 0-2 is just inside. Ball three. Great take there. The Mets are 26-22, played 48 games. So, you know, you look at Clifford's numbers a third of the way in. 8 homers, 29 RBIs. It projects pretty well, over 150. 3-2 pitch is hammered out to the center field. Classe jogs to his right, and he makes the catch head high for the first out.
19: And we've heard from Nate Irving, Syracuse's hitting coach, on Ryan Clifford's approach to the plate, and they love what they're seeing out of Ryan. They'll take some of his strikeouts if it means that he's putting good swings up. They don't want to damper his power swing, and I think that's a smart move.
9: First pitch to Eric Wagaman. That's taken upstairs, ball one.
19: Extrapolate those numbers over 150 games with his power swing. You might like the results you get.
9: You would never want to take away his biggest strength.
19: Yeah.
9: 1-0 pitch. Wagaman takes a strike. Sinker at the letters. Now, you wouldn't want to say, all right, let's try to just put the ball in play, get it on the ground. No, because that's, you know, not what he does best. 1-1 pitch. Wagaman takes the ball outside. 2-1.
19: Arguably, 8 of the 9 batters in this lineup can just put the ball in play. Like, you would ask them, hey, just hit one the opposite way. With Clifford, it's like, nah, let's see if you can get a hold of one here.
9: 2-1 is hit high in the air, shallow left. Mendoza sprints in. He's got the shades on, and he makes the catch shoulder high. 2 gone here in the bottom of the second. Buffalo leading Syracuse 1-0 after a first-inning solo homer. Oh, 4 outs recorded by Grant Rogers so far. 5, actually. But the last 4, all flyouts into the outfield. 2 away for Jiwon Bae, who, just like Christian Arroyo, first pitch, that's over the plate, called strike, is riding a 10-game hit streak right now. Both of them started on May 12th.
10: continuing through today, and it'll be kind of fun to see who can keep that longer. 0-1 is swung on and missed, 0-2.
19: Yeah, during these 10 games, Bay has scored a run in each game. He's drawn 6 walks. He's making things happen.
10: 0-2 pitch. Bay bounces it foul, first base side. A run in every game over 10. I mean, that means you're doing something right. You're getting on base, and how many times have we seen him steal second, tag to third, then score? 0-2, hard ground ball, past second base, and Jiwon Bae makes something happen right here. With two outs, he rips a single into right field and gets to first safely.
19: And he has a big smile on his face over at first. You look back at the start of the season, the at-bats that he had, I remember we would say, man, he doesn't look competitive up there. It's the complete opposite now. Not sure what changed, but Jiwon Bae's got this real patient approach now. And it's not like his hits are just casually getting out of the infield. These hits are ripped, and it's consistent.
10: Two outs and a runner at first. Pache up to bat. Mets down 1-0 in the bottom of the second. First pitch is over the plate. A sinker glides right over, and it's 0-1. Pache also having a solid week. 4 of 16 with 5 RBIs. 0-1 pitch. Pache lines it over to third, caught by McAdoo to end the inning. So the Mets get their first hit of the day, but Bay stranded at first. We're through two. Syracuse trails it 1-0 as we go to the third.
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13: All right, time for a quick studio update. There are some other games going on in the International League. A couple have been canceled, actually. Rochester and Worcester was postponed due to rain. Louisville and Columbus canceled completely. Scranton-Wilkes-Barre takes on Lehigh Valley at 6:35. In the big leagues, the Mets and Marlins still scoreless in the ninth inning. Yankees 2 and Rays nothing. That was the final. Let's go back to our game.
10: Thanks, Bob. Appreciate you keeping us updated back in our Score 1260 studios. Top of the third here in Syracuse. Mets trail at 1-0, and Jack Weninger really settled in that second inning, Joe.
19: Yeah, 2 strikeouts in the inning. 1-2-3 inning, got Class A McIver and Ward all out. After giving up that solo home run, he's retired every batter he's faced. Now he'll start this third inning against Riley Tirada, and the first pitch is a strike. It's 0-1. Well, we thank you for joining us on this Memorial Day Sunday. Temperatures right now in the low 60s. Sun is hiding at the moment. Clouds overhead, no threat. As the 0-1 comes in, it's a swing and a miss from Tirada, nothing in two. The fans got their hoodies on. A lot of Syracuse Mets ball caps.
10: I have some bad news to report. The Marlins just walked off the Mets on a grand slam.
19: Oh, no. The 0-2. Down in the dirt, 1-2. You got to be kidding.
10: 0-0 into the ninth inning. Marlins load the bases. And it's a walk-off grand slam to end a tough weekend for the Mets, getting swept by the Marlins.
19: Oh, boy. Well, at least the Mets come home tomorrow to play Cincinnati. Maybe they can get back in the win column then.
10: We're on to Cincinnati.
19: We're on to Cincinnati. The 1-2 pitch missed outside.
10: That's what a wise man once said.
19: The Mets had a lot of change this week, bringing up a ton of young pitching talent.
9: Today they didn't have Juan Soto due to illness, as Weininger flips home and Tirado taps it foul. Apparently there's a bug going around the Mets clubhouse, and Juan Soto is the only one who's feeling the worst effects of it. So only Mets, right, that the best player gets the most sick.
10: If I was in that clubhouse, I'd just be jumping in front of everyone coughing to save Juan Soto.
9: Weininger in the windup. Swing and a miss, strike three. Well, he had a tough battle against Rowley Tirado, but six pitches, he sets him down on strikes. Third strikeout of the day for Jack Weininger.
10: The changeup has looked really good for Weininger, using it against the right-handed hitting Tirado right there. Now he's got three Ks.
9: His changeup's been his best pitch this season. Squaring off now against Josh Rivera. First pitch strike with the slider. It's 0-1. Opponents are hitting 0-88 against his changeup, as opposed to his sinker that's getting hit over 300. The 0-1 is a slider that misses outside, ball and a strike.
10: Changeup is kind of a pitch that some people cannot that naturally throw. And if you just have the right hands to throw a changeup, I mean, you have yourself a high floor to begin with.
9: The pitch skips in the dirt, 2-1.
10: You look at Weininger this season, fastball and changeup have been outstanding. You said the 0-88 average against the change. Hitters batting just over 150 against his fastball. It's been the slider and the sinker that have been hit hard at times.
9: Tan glove to the face. Weininger hikes the left leg and goes downhill. That heater misses inside ball three.
10: And I mean, let's be honest, he has not been hit hard many times at all.
9: No.
10: Only two home runs allowed this season.
9: The last time out, his changeup was arguably his worst pitch. As he dials home the 3-1 here, that's grounded foul, 3-2. Against Scranton Wilkes-Barre, he threw the changeup more than any other pitch, but opponents hit 500 against it.
10: Yeah, you know, still only, he gave up two hits across 2/3. More the command, you know. Four walks was just so uncharacteristic.
9: Full count here to Rivera. The righty awaits, and that's lined up the gut into center field for a base hit. Well, that's the changeup that time. Josh Rivera gets his first hit of the day, and the second hit for Buffalo as the Bisons lead 1-0.
10: The pitch has worked today. Got back-to-back strikeouts of Ward and Tirado, but you also don't want to be predictable. You know, with two strikes, might need to vary it up and make sure that hitters aren't sitting on that pitch.
9: Jack Weininger will go to the stretch for the second time today. Last time he was in the stretch, he got a double play ball. As Mendoza calls time. A 3-for-13 series for the left-handed hitting left fielder for Buffalo, who can also play the infield. Walked back in the first inning. First pitch from Weininger. Sinker glides on in for strike one. Now in the last series the Buffalo played, which was at home against Worcester, Mendoza was 2-for-16. Did have a home run. Four runs batted in. The 0-1 hits off of his check swing, and so it's 0-2. Four walks this week for Mendoza. He'll try and get the Bison started here in the third. One out single for Rivera. He gets two strides off of the bag. Weininger set, hands at the belt. The 0-2 coming home. Low. 1-2.
10: Well, last time Weininger had a runner at first was to start the game. He walked Mendoza and then quickly got a double play of Josh Kasevich. And you mentioned the sinker that he threw to get that. Maybe you look for a sinker low here again, just like, you know, the one that was foul tipped earlier.

0: few inches higher. It was kind of in the middle of the zone. Three hits now for the Bisons against Jack Weniger, who's nearing 50 pitches. Top of the third inning, one out, still 1-0 Buffalo in the first pitch. Kasevich takes low and in for ball one. First base side of the rubber, Weniger looks to second base, and he dials home the 1-0. Chopper past the mound, Clough only plays to first, gloves, throws, gets him for the second out. Rivera goes to third, Mendoza moves up to second, but Jackson Clough needed to make that play to help out his pitcher.
1: Yeah, soft ground ball contact. It's exactly what Weniger needed to draw there, and Clough has come up with a couple of big plays today, that being one of them.
0: So here comes the home run hitter, R.J. Schreck. Open stance in the left-handed batter's box. The first pitch to him. Top of the zone, changeup comes in, strike one.
1: You know, Joe, when we talk about Zach Thornton, the left-handed pitcher who made his debut earlier this week, we talk about how he needs to hit his spots because he doesn't get a ton of swing and miss, doesn't overpower players.
0: 0-1 just misses in, 1-1.
1: You know, I think Jack Weniger is kind of similar. The fastball isn't at 98 or 99, but he's got, at times, really sharp command, and he can change eye levels and sequence his pitches and get strikes and outs that way. I think that's where when he's at his best.
0: He's a true pitcher's pitcher as Schreck drills one deep to right field. Bay going back, runs out of room. R.J. Schreck has another homer. All four runs batted in for the Bisons come from the Blue Jays' number 9 prospect. R.J. Schreck lost his helmet on the swing and makes it 4-0 Buffalo.
1: First one for Schreck on a fastball. This one on a changeup, low and inside, maybe a little bit too far over the middle of the plate, but you got to tip your cap to R.J. Schreck, who's just made a couple of really good swings today.
0: So now Weniger faces off against Charles McAdoo, who swings and misses at the first pitch, 0-1. Well, it's like what you were just saying. Jack Weniger has to hit his spots. When he doesn't, pitches tend to get hit hard. In the full windup, Weniger motors home. Fastball runs high and in, ball one.
1: You know, it's some small differences. If that changeup is a couple inches further inside or a few inches lower, then all of a sudden you probably have a swing and a miss or a ground ball.
0: 1-1, ground ball left side, Clough backhands. Can he make another stellar play? Throws on the run in time. He does for the final out of the inning. But damage has been done. It's all by R.J. Schreck. A big fly over the right field wall makes it 4-0 Buffalo as we go to the bottom of the third.
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0: mixed or processed in New York State. When you have a choice, buy local. Back in this Empire State rivalry, it's Syracuse and Buffalo. First pitch in the bottom of the third misses high for ball one. Right now it's the Western New Yorkers taking advantage of the Central New Yorkers. 4-0 Bisons. Grant Rogers flips home. Jackson Clough, who played in Rochester last year, takes inside ball two.
1: It's the long ball that's hurting Syracuse today. And both by R.J. Schreck. Solo homer in the first, three-run shot in the third.
0: 2-0. Taken for a strike, 2-1. It's the Cali boy infiltrating this New York State rivalry, in which this series will end today. Doubleheader wraps things up. 2-1 from Rogers. Foul tipped into the mitt, strike two. The Mets will play in Western New York tomorrow on Memorial Day against the Rochester Red Wings, and then the off day comes on Tuesday. Rogers throws. Clough takes strike three on the inner half. First strikeout for Grant Rogers. Sits down Clough with a sinker on the inner third.
1: Well, he hit his spot right there. That sinker just barely grazed the inside third of the plate, but just painted it. Really good pitch by Rogers for his first K.
0: Clough was out in front of that off-speed pitch, so sinker just locked him up. Here comes Kevin Parada. Right-handed hitting catcher takes high and in, ball one. So it's kind of a big league schedule for Syracuse. They play on a Sunday, they play on a Monday, and then are off on Tuesday, getting these guys ready for Queens. The pitch, swinging bunt down the third baseline. This will stay fair, and Kevin Parada has picked up his sixth hit in 12 AAA at-bats this season.
1: Parada's just putting the ball in play. You know, we're not seeing him strike out too much. He's not falling behind. He's had some really competitive at-bats.
0: Kevin Parada safe at first base. You can stay safe in life with regular screenings from St. Joseph's Cancer Care. He is the second base runner of the day for the Mets in game one of this doubleheader as the order flips for Christian Arroyo. First offering. Fastball pumped in at 91 miles per hour, 0-1.
1: We always talk about it during doubleheaders. The game gets late quickly. You know, you have to score runs. If you're falling behind, 4-0 deficit right now, you got to get them back quick.
0: 0-1. Ground ball to second. Fielded on an E. Kasevic can't throw to second. He throws to first to get Arroyo. Oh, he fumbled the ball. Would have been an easy inning-ending double play. Instead, the Mets have their first man in scoring position and two outs.
1: Kind of surprising by Kasevic at second base. He made the right play in just going to first, but that ball just ate him up. Took kind of a late hop, it looked like, an extra one, and I think he just kind of fell over, actually. Braced himself with his hands, popped up, and made the throw to first.
0: So Syracuse gets a gift. Jared Young's at the plate. He takes out ball one. You got a man in scoring position for the best power hitter in this lineup, you'd say, given that he is technically a New York Met down here on Big League Rehab. One ball, no strikes. Rogers, the righty, lifts and fires. Young takes low and in, ball two. Yeah, he has been one of the best power hitters in the Mets organization over the last handful of years, but Jared Young's gotten his chance to be with the big league club over the past two seasons. Four home runs in over 40 big league games with the Mets as the 2-0 is swung over. Two balls and a strike. With Syracuse last year, 75 games, 17 homers, 50 runs batted in. The powerful lefty awaits the 2-1 pitch. Swing and miss. 2-2 now.
1: Just think about that 150-game pace. 34-100. I mean, that's a big league season.
0: It's so funny looking at minor league numbers because when guys have really good stats in AAA, they tend to just immediately get called up. So,
1: yeah,
0: when a guy hits 17 homers and 50 runs batted in the big leagues, it's okay. A solid power hitter. Those are really good AAA numbers.
1: Yeah, rarely do you get a full season sample size of a young shooting star and see the AAA stats like that.
0: Line drive up the middle and a base hit up the gut and center. Jackson Clough, rather Kevin Parada, rounds third. He scores, and so the Mets take advantage. Should have been an inning-ending double play. Instead, Young brings home a runner from second, and the Mets are on the board. It's 4-1.
1: You said it, Joe. The Mets were just inches away from this essentially being a negligent point here. Double play could have been turned, inning could have been over, but the Mets take advantage of the opportunity and make it 4-1.
0: So now here's Andy Ibanez, who takes outside, ball one. Kevin Parada was so fast going around 30, looked like Jackson Clough over there.
1: Flying.
0: But this is what Syracuse has done all week. They're taking advantage with two outs, just putting the ball in play and letting the base running carry them to victory. Pitch. Ibanez takes all the way, stepped out of the batter's box as the slider caught the outer corner. It's 1-1. So the Mets trail 4-1 in this bottom of the third. Seven-inning game of game one. Rogers deals. High. Ibanez wanted a swing at it, kept the bat back, 2-1.
1: Big League Club has got to be happy about what they're seeing with Jared Young. Now, he might not be hitting 500 on his rehab, but routinely hitting balls over 100 miles an hour. That time, got a pitch a couple inches outside and just slapped it out to left center.
0: 2-1. Line drive foul. You know, now Young is 4 for 13 in Syracuse. He has his first run batted in AAA this year.
1: But his numbers to start the year in the big leagues were great.
0: Yeah.
1: Hitting 300.
0: Rogers throws. Ibanez grounds it left side. McAdoo plays. Throws the short way to second in time. It ends the inning. Jared Young showcasing he's ready to go back to Queens. Making it 4-1, Bisons, as we go to the fourth.
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0: Happy Memorial Day Sunday, wherever you may be watching and listening. We're thankful that you're joining us here at NBT Bank Stadium today and in the Visit Syracuse broadcast booth. With Jack Gordon, I'm Joe Puccio. We're starting the fourth inning of this seven-inning game one of a doubleheader. Buffalo in front, 4-1. They bring the middle part of their order, 5, 6, and 7, against Jack Weniger, Syracuse's starter. First pitch to Jonathan Klase. Swing and a miss. Late on a 92 fastball. And a strike from Jack Weniger gets us started here, Jack Gordon. Weniger's had a, you know, an up-and-down start so far.
1: I think we just want to see him hit his spots here to finish this start.
0: The 0-1 pitch popped up foul. It's 0-2.
1: So far, it's four runs off of four hits, and the two home runs are the big difference in this one. They were both pitches that were kind of too far over the middle of the plate. Just try to avoid mistakes like that. I think hitting the spots is the key to the end of this start for him.
0: His 0-2 delivery skips in the dirt.
1: You know, even if he doesn't have any more strikeouts the rest of this game, I think that's just what we want to see.
0: Yeah, you know, he would finish the game with three strikeouts and one walk, which isn't bad. If you take out the R.J. Schreck numbers, Buffalo has no runs on two hits, so there's that part of it, too.
1: Okay.
0: One guy's got your number today. He throws home. Foul tipped into the mitt, strike three. Fourth strikeout for Jack Weniger leads off this fourth inning.
1: That's perfect fastball height. He threw one earlier in the game. I think it was to Mendoza, the single he hit 100 miles an hour on a fastball that was a few inches lower than that. A little bit more hittable. That one looks like it's going to be a strike to the hitter, and then all of a sudden it's not, and they're swinging.
0: Leininger trying to keep Buffalo on their toes as Willie McIver stands in. And the first pitch nearly shaves his beard off. It's 1-0. McIver, a 29-year-old catcher, hitting 1-for-11 this week. Now 1-for-12 after his lineout in the second inning. Takes a strike, counts even. Made his big league debut a year and one day short from today. The 1-1 is fisted away foul. It's 1-2. Made his debut with the Athletics against the Phillies. Went 1-for-4 with an RBI.
1: Is that their name, the Phillies?
0: Well, kind of. Ask me the other team. 1-2. Chopper foul.
1: Well, that is actually a funny matchup with the A's originally being from Philadelphia.
0: Yeah. They actually played in Philly against each other, I think, a few weeks ago, and the Phillies branded it as the Philadelphia Rivalry Series. Everyone was like, oh, yeah, I remember they played back there in, like, the 1910s. The 1-2 pitch is fanned on and missed. Strike three. Weninger's got two Ks this inning and five in the game.
1: Really sharp hitting the spots. That was a changeup that just dropped all the way down low to the ankles. Looked like a strike for a moment for Willie McIver until it just disappeared.
0: Still 4-1 Buffalo in the top of the fourth. Two strikeouts in the inning. Weninger now faces Javon Ward in the first pitch. Here's a strike. It's 0-1.
1: Here's the thing. There's a big kind of uproar with the A's moving. It'll be, I don't know, the fourth time they've moved from Philly to Kansas City to Oakland to Sacramento.
0: Ground ball goes through Weninger's wickets, gloved by Clough, throws to first in time, and the inning is over. Weninger doesn't get hit by the ball. Clough makes yet another play. We'll talk more A's when we come back here on the Score 1260 in Valley Live. It is 4-1 Buffalo.
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0: Well, and a tough start for Jack Weninger so far. He has had his gloves help him out. Look at this out at the end of this previous inning. Goes right between Weninger's legs. Clough made the play for another 1-2-3 inning for Weninger. His offense has to help him out here as Ryan Clifford takes a strike. It's 0-1. We're beginning the bottom of the fourth inning. Buffalo 4, Syracuse 1. What Rogers, the starter, throws, and Clifford takes high for ball one. All of Buffalo's runs have come in on R.J. Schreck homers. Rogers deals. Clifford takes high and in, ball two. And if there's anyone to hit a homer in this spot, it is the man who leads the Mets in home runs. Ryan Clifford's got eight of them this year. The 2-1 pitch. Fly ball, left center field, hooking away from the center fielder. Mendoza runs, and it hits off of the wall. Clifford rounds first. He's on his way to second, and he has a stand-up double to begin the fourth inning.

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0: just a great piece of hitting by Ryan Clifford. He got a sinker right down the middle and hit it the other way.
1: You almost talked that one into existence, Joe. Just a few inches away from a home run right there. But hey, you mentioned it, going the other way on a pitch down the middle. Clifford has done a nice job of using all fields this year.
0: He's got a fly out and a double. He's been hitting the ball hard today. Sets the stage for Eric Wagaman, who takes down and away with a slider. It's 1-0. Now, Wagaman has his fair share of power numbers, too. 10 games with Syracuse, 1 homer, 9 runs batted in. 1 ball, no strikes, the pitch. Fastball misses below the knees, 2-0. Now, Wagaman's playing in his 29th AAA game this season. First 18 were with the St. Paul Saints, the Twins affiliate. Spin and a throw to second. No tag on Clifford. Very slow start to the year for Wagaman in St. Paul. Hit a .159. He told us that start of the year just felt like everything was late. He was slow to everything. But now he's batting .371 with Syracuse. I think he's ramping up the speed a little bit. Rogers in the stretch goes home. That almost hit Wagaman. It's 3-0.
1: Some really small adjustments can lead to big changes. You know, if you're late on a fastball by a tenth of a second, and then all of a sudden you're a little bit early, well, you know, you might have just turned a strikeout into a double.
0: Rogers has to battle back. The 3-0. Outside, ball four. Wagaman gets on base with the first walk of the game for the Syracuse Mets. That's brought to you by Syracuse.com. Just like a day at the ballpark brings us together, Syracuse.com connects our community with the stories that matter. Your trusted source for local news. Subscribe to Syracuse.com.
1: Wagaman has had some really patient moments at the plate. That's his eighth walk in 11 games with the Mets. 8 walks to 7 strikeouts. That's really good for a guy who can be a big power threat as well.
0: And he walked 10 times in those 18 games with the Saints, so that's been something throughout this season that he's been very good at, just being patient, waiting for your pitch. Speaking of a patient hitter, here comes Jiwon Bae. Hit streak already up to 11 games with a single back in the second. The longest streak by any Syracuse Met this season. He hits one up the middle and hops off the shortstop's glove and into center field. One run comes in to score. Jiwon Bae has himself his 19th run batted in on the season. Clifford comes in from second. Wagaman goes first to third. And the Mets are creeping closer. It's 4-2 Bisons in the fourth inning.
1: Jiwon Bae is just the epitome of good things happen when you put the ball in play. He got a slider over the plate that time. Didn't try to hit it over the fence. Just shot it right up the middle and made it a tough play for Rivera to make.
0: That's now Bay's 13th multi-hit game this season, the most on Syracuse's roster. Big chance for Christian Pache, who takes a strike. It's 0-1. Tying run is at first base. Runners at the corners, no outs. It's the bottom of the fourth inning of this seven-inning game, so it's getting late early. Rogers fires. Pache lines it foul.
1: And that's why it was so important that the Mets scored last inning with two outs, and they get one here. Now you trail it by two, and you'll have at least three more opportunities to hit, and four, including this inning.
0: And R.J. Schreck's not due up in the fifth inning, so Syracuse can...
1: We might need that graphic like Fox has, the R.J. Schreck coming up in seven batters.
0: The 0-2 to Pache, low and away, ball one. Great call by you. Yeah, the Bisons will have Tirada, Rivera, and Mendoza, 8-9-1. Schreck bats third, so they can't avoid him totally. 1-2. Pache rests the bat on his right shoulder. Bay on the go for the 1-2, and it's lined out to center field. Klase hustles back. He makes the catch for the first out. Wagaman tags up and scores from third. Bay scampers back to first. A sacrifice fly from Christian Pache, and the Mets are getting even closer. It's 4-3 Syracuse with one out in the fourth.
1: The Syracuse is just doing its job without doing too much. That's been the story of this inning. Clifford goes the other way to start. Wagman's patient. He works a walk. Bae rips a single up the middle, and now just a fly ball into the outfield scores another run.
0: Mets looking to keep the good vibes going.

0: Here's Jackson Clough. First pitch. Popped up, drifting into the seats behind home plate, and that's where it'll land. So with a seven-inning game, you can have a larger percentage of your game thrown by the starting pitcher, which is nice. You know, Jack Weininger's still out for Syracuse. Grant Rogers still on the bump for Buffalo. Given that these two teams have a bullpen game for Game 2, it'll be interesting to see how long these starters are out here for. Rogers steps off. Jiwon Bae definitely gotten ahead of Buffalo's infield there.
1: We've seen Buffalo keep its starters in for long periods of time. Joe, I think that's what the Mets want. Second time around in the order against Rogers, the Mets have looked really good.
0: Yeah, they're seeing his pitches really well. Rogers deals, and Clough takes outside.
1: First time around in the order, he gives up two hits. Now he's faced seven hitters twice. And in the second at-bat, there's been three hits, a walk, and a sacrifice fly.
0: Yeah, one productive out, two regular outs. 1-1 is lined foul down the right field line. Had the perfect hit-and-run opportunity, but Jiwon has to go back to first. He would have scored standing up.
1: And you know what? Jackson Clough is a great example of it. He struck out in the third inning. I watched him go back to the dugout, sit down, pull out an iPad, and immediately, I don't think he was playing Candy Crush, immediately watch back his at-bat and see, what did he throw to me? What went wrong? What could I have done differently?
0: 1-2. And Clough drills it into right field, but right at R.J. Schreck, who makes the catch running into the wall for the second out. Bae hustles back to first as the throw was one-hopped into first base. A loud second out as Clough nearly got a hold of it.
1: And that's a good sign, and out you can't be that frustrated about for Jackson Clough. You hit the ball on the screws there, 100 miles an hour out to right field. If you do that a couple times today, you're going to end up with an extra base hit.
0: Man at first and two outs for Kevin Parada. Batting in the ninth spot today. First pitch. Thumper foul. Syracuse has scored two runs in the inning on two hits and a sack fly. Trailing 4-3 in the bottom of the fourth inning. We'll have three more innings of baseball in game one after this. A one delivery. Parada slow roller over to second. Kasevich gloves. And in one motion, throws to first to end the inning. But the Mets keep stacking blocks. They are getting closer and closer. The Bison still lead 4-3 as we're through four.
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4: All right, time for a quick studio update right here in the Score 1260. Lots of things going on in the International League. Some games postponed and canceled. Rochester-Worcester postponed. Louisville-Columbus canceled. Charlotte 3-2 over Gwinnett right now. Later on, Scranton-Wilkes-Barre and Lehigh Valley go at it. In the big leagues, the Marlins beat the Mets 4-0, and the Yankees beat the Rays 2-0. We are playing two on this Memorial Day weekend here in Syracuse.
0: Keeping it rolling here at MBT Bank Stadium. Jack Weininger keeping it rolling as well. He'll start his fifth inning on the mound. His team is trailing Buffalo 4-3. Jack, it's been a pretty solid start for Weininger outside of the two home runs he's given up.
1: You know, other than that, he's got five strikeouts to just one walk today. Just a couple of mistakes have cost him four runs, but if you stretch this start out, if he can go a couple more innings, it feels like he can balance this one out and really turn it into a quality start.
0: Hard to throw those two homers into the dumpster, but Leininger will have to do that mentally. His first pitch to Riley Tirada is slammed deep to right field. Jiwon Bae couple steps back, and he makes the catch in front of the track. One pitch, one out. Having more at-bats like that will keep Leininger in this ballgame late. Save Syracuse for their bullpen day in game two, and then they do play tomorrow as well in Rochester.
1: And I think pretty clearly, like you mentioned, we'll see if he can get rid of those homers mentally. He clearly has. Since the RJ Schreck three-run homer, he's retired the last five. That's exactly what he did after the first homer, retired the next five hitters.
0: Josh Rivera stands in, takes a strike, it's 0-1. Now that stretch ended on a Josh Rivera single the first time around. So Rivera has another chance here to get in Wenninger's head. In the full windup, Leininger deals and misses low and away, ball one. Keep an eye on the pitch count as well. Right now, Leininger is at 69 pitches. Season high is 89. 1-1 pitch. Check swing. It's in fair territory. Leininger hustles over and steps on the base. That's the second out, and Josh Rivera is the unluckiest man in the Salt City right now.
1: Just a casual one unassisted in the scorebook. Bouncer right to Leininger. Saw a tunnel to first base. Easily made the play.
0: That pitch was way high and in. Rivera moved his hands at it. Ball found the bat, and Rivera was nowhere close to running that one out.
1: Those are fun. Stretch the legs a little bit.
0: Sure.
1: Do it yourself.
0: A little cardio on a Sunday. First pitch to Mendoza. He walks in a bunt attempt for strike one. Looked like he was playing in the softball regionals. I think Mendoza was telling the home plate umpire, I wasn't squaring the bunt, but he was at the top of the batter's box. So it's 0-1 on the leadoff man for Buffalo, who is 1-for-1 with a walk and a single. Pitch. This is inside. Ball and a strike. Four runs, four hits, one error for the Bisons. Three runs, five hits, no errors for the Mets. 1-1 misses upstairs. 2-1.
1: You catch any of the softball action so far?
0: I actually have. I saw a couple of games yesterday just channel surfing while one of my favorite teams ended their season. 2-1 pitch is a strike. 2-2. We don't have to talk about it.
1: No. Yeah, don't complete that thought.
0: We won't. But as Syracuse lacrosse was on ESPN2, ESPN, the main one, was rolling softball all day. A lot of homers in softball. 2-2. Ground ball left side. Abanya sliding stop. Throws to first on target to end the inning. Syracuse's gloves have been fantastic in game one. We'll see if the bats can match as Buffalo leads 4-3 going to the bottom of the fifth.
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0: 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Christian Arroyo takes low and away, ball one, as we're beginning the bottom of the fifth inning. Seven-inning contest between Buffalo and Syracuse. 4-3 Bisons in the pitch. Taken up 2-0. So a big opportunity here for the Mets. Top of the order due up against the starter, Grant Rogers. Third time through the order. 2-0. Fly ball hooking towards the seats, and it lands in the bleachers in the 300 level. Foul ball.
1: Mets are slowly chipping away. Second time around in the order, they hit them hard. So really excited to see what the top of this batting lineup does against Rogers in the third at-bat.
0: 2-1 delivery. Popped up. Foul ground, first base side. Is there a play to be made? Tirada gets it. Basket catch into the sidewall. Riley Tirada stayed with it the entire way, colliding near the camera well. And that's the first out of the inning.
1: That's an impressive play by Tirada because he fully ran out of room and didn't flinch.
0: Well, we got a nice close-up of that catch.
1: Right into your living room.
0: You can smell what cologne Tirada's wearing. First pitch strike to Jared Young makes it 0-1.
1: Kind of a heck of a shot by our first base Camerwell manner, Mr. Westbrook.
0: 0-1. Swing and a miss, nothing in two. We've got a great crew hanging out, Camera Wells. Great crew up here in the press box with us. The 0-2 pitch. Line drive, one hopper to Kasevich at second. Gloves, throws to first. Tirada was late getting in the bag, but that's the second out.
1: That's what I'm talking about, hitting the ball hard. 105, the exit velo for Jared Young. Yes, it doesn't end up in a hit, but if Roger stays in this game, maybe the Mets will turn some of those into base knocks.
0: 71 pitches now for Grant Rogers. Something to keep an eye on. As he faces off against Andy Ibanez, who swings at the first pitch and pops it up. Right side of the infield, Kasevich there. And a massive 1-2-3 inning for Grant Rogers keeps Syracuse off the scoreboard for the first time since the second inning. We will go to the sixth. That's Buffalo 4, Syracuse 3 on the score 1260 in Valley Live.
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0: 2 innings of regulation baseball left in game one. Best part about a doubleheader, Jack, it's 7 innings. Your starter can stay out for as long as he wants.
1: Wettinger's pitched 5 innings so far, 75 total pitches. He's retired the last 7 hitters he's faced. And to start the top of the sixth, he's got Josh Kasevich, the 2-hitter for Buffalo, who's 0 for 2 with a couple of groundouts to short. 4-3 Buffalo to start the sixth. Wettinger winds up and throws it in. Kasevich grounds this one to second. Arroyo fields with two hands, flicks it to first, and he's quickly got one out.
0: Well, I think that's perfect for Jack Weniger. He's got probably 15 more pitches left in the tank. If you're Buffalo, you need to take until you see a strike, because Syracuse has a bullpen game coming up. You want to at least have their bullpen get a couple of outs here before this game ends. There's five outs to play with for the Mets.
1: One away for R.J. Schreck, who's been the Achilles heel of Jack Weniger today. First pitch, outside, ball one. Weniger has only allowed four hits. R.J. Schreck has two of them. A solo home run in the first, three-run blast in the third. 1-0 pitch. Schreck takes a slider inside. Two balls, no strikes. Well, the Mets don't have anybody throwing in the bullpen right now. And through 78 pitches, this is Weniger's ball game. Stands tall and peers over his mitt. Twists and fires. He dials up a fastball for a called strike, 94, to make it 2-1.
0: It'll be interesting to see who Syracuse does go with after Weniger. The only guy we know it's not going to be is Joey Gerber. He's the probable starter for game two.
1: Mets bullpen, always a carousel. 2-1 pitch, taken inside, ball three. And this one's being challenged by Kevin Parada. It was a slider a little bit low, and it was, in fact, lower the strike zone. Oh, in AAA, you constantly have arms going up and down. You have some high-leverage guys, some that you try to work in middle innings. Always changing at the AAA level. 3-1 pitch. Schreck takes ball four outside. It feels like if there's anyone in this lineup you're going to walk today, it's the man with two home runs responsible for all four runs.
0: Yeah, go ahead and let him on base. Charles McAdoo, you can't sleep on him. He's got a lot of power, but he does have two ground outs today, so you can keep throwing low to him, try and get a double play and get out of this inning. But yeah, you can let Schreck take first. That's fine.
1: McAdoo, 4 of 18 this series, does have a homer. One out, runner at first. The pitch taken for a strike, 0-1. Syracuse trails Buffalo 4-3 here in the top of the sixth inning. And what an important inning that was for Grant Rogers. Getting the top of the order in order. 1-2-3, modem down in the bottom of the fifth. 0-1 pitch. McAdoo takes a strike. Weniger ahead 0-2. It feels like that could have been a turning point.
0: Yeah, there's been a lot of first pitch swinging from Buffalo in the middle stages of this game. They're not allowing Weniger to have a strikeout, you know, over the last six batters, because a lot of guys are swing happy right now.
1: Weniger from the stretch tosses the 0-2. McAdoo watches a slider away. One ball, two strikes. Light gray skies here in Syracuse. Not too chilly this evening. 63 degrees. It rained earlier. Just drifted away as we got started. Field got prepped. Field was soaked going into today. It rained for about 24 hours. 1-2 pitch. McAdoo bounces it softly along the first base line. It rides the grass. Weniger throws and spikes it into the ground. Just an oddly developing play. That ball rode along the grass and stayed fair. A swinging bunt for Charles McAdoo. Weniger got to it kind of late and couldn't make the play.
0: Must have been some silly putty on the ball or something, because Weniger just threw it right into the ground. He had a play. It was going to be tight either way, but Weniger just threw it right into the grass.
1: A weird angle to make that throw to first as well, because he would be throwing kind of right at Charles McAdoo's back. So with runners in first and second, one out, top of the sixth, the Mets trail the Bisons 4-3. A.J. Sager goes out to the mound to chat with Jack Weniger and the rest of the infield. 85 pitches for Jack Weniger so far. His season high is 89. And Dylan Ross is warming up in the bullpen. The leash probably isn't too long anymore.
0: Yeah, and this is the first mound visit that Syracuse has had to use today. You know, the advantage right now is with Syracuse in terms of how they want to deal with this. You know, there is one out. I think you're hoping that a double play happens here and you get six strong innings out of Jack Weniger, but if not, you're relying on a guy who's got a lively fastball and a guy who had a great outing last time in Dylan Ross.
1: Part of that quick conversation could have also been about Jonathan Klase, who's up to bat. Weniger has struck him out twice. Can they attack those weaknesses again? First pitch is blooped out to left field. Young comes charging. He's not going to get there. Schreck charges around third but hits the brakes. Ball was hit too shallow to bring anyone in. It's a bloop single to load the bases with one out here in the sixth inning.
0: That's a tough break. Change up to Class A, outer third of the plate. Another instance of first pitch swinging. Class A just gets a piece of it.
1: And Dick Scott, at the last moment, bought a little bit of time for Dylan Ross to maybe throw one or two more warm-up pitches, but this will be it for Jack Weninger. Bases loaded, one out in the sixth. Weninger worked through some trouble, bounced back after a couple of homers. We'll see if Dylan Ross can keep this a 4-3 game. We'll be right back after a 90-second pitching change break here in Syracuse.
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1: With one out, the bases loaded, and the Mets trailing 4-3 in the top of the sixth inning, Syracuse turns to Dylan Ross to keep this a one-run ball game. Jack Weninger has been pulled, and the Mets put in their hard-throwing right-hander Dylan Ross to try to get out of Dodge here. Willie McGiver steps up to the plate. He's 1-for-13 this series against Dylan Ross, pitching for the third time this week. He comes set, winds up, and throws. Guyver takes the ball outside, 1-0. Well, Dylan Ross looked really sharp on Tuesday, one scoreless inning. But last time out on Thursday, only recorded two outs, 1-0. McGiver lines it into left field. Clifford runs over. He makes the catch head high for the out. Schreck tags up to score, and Buffalo extends its lead to 5-3 on a sixth inning sacrifice fly.
0: That ball sounded tattooed. 105.8 off the bat right at Ryan Clifford. I think the Mets are lucky that Clifford was there to make that catch. Because if not, that was easily scoring two. An easy extra base hit, but instead just a sack fly.
1: So one quick out for Dylan Ross. Runners at first and second with two away in the sixth. First pitch to Javon Ward. That's taken low. Ball one. So Buffalo leads it 5-3. When the Mets come to hit in the bottom of the sixth inning, we're set to see Ryan Clifford, Eric Wagaman, and Jiwon Bae, 4, 5, and 6. 1-0. Ward swings and misses over a slider, 1-1. So Ross was sharp on Tuesday, one of five straight scoreless outings he had, but then last time out, gave up one hit, three walks, and two earned runs. 1-1 pitch. Ward grounds it hard in between first and second. It rolls into right for a hit. McAdoo gets the wave. Bay's throw is coming in. It's just late. And McAdoo comes in to score. RBI single by Javon Ward makes it 6-3 Buffalo as the Bisons tack on two and capitalize for the bases loaded situation.
0: You know, both of those balls put in play are hard hits by Buffalo. And that time, Bay was loading up the throw to third base, but the speed that McAdoo has coming around third, it's a tough throw to make. And so Syracuse is now truly behind the eight ball right now.
1: Both earned runs charged to Jack Weininger, 5 1/3 with 6 earned today. Ward's at first, Class A at third, 2 outs in the 6th. Here's Tirada. The pitch. Grounded to third. Ibanez with a backhand stop, throws across the diamond. One hop fielded by Young for out number 3. Buffalo tacks on 2 more, and Syracuse has some work to do, trailing 6-3 as we go to the bottom of the 6th.
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1: Bottom of the 6th back in Syracuse, and Buffalo puts a new pitcher on the mound. They're rolling with the lefty Brendan Salucci, who's had a really solid season to this point. ERA just over 3 in 14 2/3 of work. Lefty-lefty matchup to start with Ryan Clifford. Bison's leading 6-3. Salucci throws. Clifford takes the ball way inside, 1-0. Ryan Clifford, 1-for-2, double and a run scored in the 4th inning. The pitch. Clifford pops it foul. 1-1 count. So Grant Rogers' day is done. He pitched 5 innings, gave up 5 hits, 3 runs, all of which were earned. Walked 1 and struck out 1. Second time we're seeing Salucci this week. Pitched a scoreless inning on Wednesday. 1-1 is a strike hitting the low inside corner. Solid start from Rogers. Mets got to him in the 3rd and 4th where they tacked on 1 run and then 2. 1-2 pitch. Clifford hits it high in the air, riding the right field line. If it's fair, it's gone. Goodbye! Solo blast from Ryan Clifford, 2-run ball game. 9th homer of the year to lead the team, and the Mets might just be able to scratch and claw their way back here in game 1 of the doubleheader.
25: You'd think Buffalo bringing out a lefty would be an advantage for the pitcher, but Clifford hits lefties better than he hits righties this year. That's now his 2nd home run against lefties. He's hitting over 260 in that category.
1: You got a sweeper low and in, turn the barrel around on it. Solo shot makes it 6-4. Eric Wagaman up and the pitch. Taken for a called strike, 0-1. So welcome to the ballgame, Brendan Salucci. First earned run he's allowed since May 7th against Lehigh Valley. 0-1 pitch. Wagaman takes a slider away. 1-1. Yeah, how about Clifford in a lefty-lefty matchup? Something he's struggled with in the past. Just looked confident and composed in the box. Salucci's set, he fires in. Wagaman takes the ball away.
25: That's where he's been all year. Very simple approach and mindset at the plate.
1: Clifford with 9 homers, 30 RBIs. As we get closer to a third of the way through the season, 2-1. Wagaman takes a slider outside, 3-1. When we talk about patience, that has been Eric Wagaman's game. More walks than strikeouts with Syracuse. Trying to ignite a rally here. 3-1 pitch. Wagaman spears one foul. First base side, Tirada chases, and he makes the catch in foul territory. Tough blow for the Mets, but Tirada makes another nice play. One gone.
25: I put a star in my book for any solid play defensively. I've got one, two, three, four. I've got five stars now.
1: Yeah, both sides of the ball have been so impressive.
25: It keeps these pitchers in ball games. I mean, both starters pitch into the sixth inning.
1: Here's Jiwon Bae, another lefty-lefty matchup. First pitch. Bae gets out of the way of an inside sinker, 1-0. Jiwon's hit two balls right past the defense today. 2-for-2 with a pair of singles and an RBI in the fourth. 1-0 pitch. Bae takes a strike. Even count. 11-game hit streak now. Guy that leads the team in OPS and only has two homers. Not a ton of power. Just consistent now. 1-1. That hit him on the back. So with one out, Jiwon Bae will be on base for the third time today. And, you know, although it may be painful, that's what the Mets needed to keep this inning rolling and make sure Salucci's uncomfortable.
25: Having Bae and Pache bat right next to each other creates a tough matchup for Buffalo pitching because Bae gets on base at a high clip. Christian Pache finds the outfield with ease. He comes into today hitting over 260 on the year. This is kind of like a leadoff scenario.
1: One out, Bae at first. Pache, the pitch. Ground ball hit to third. McAdoo Fields flips to second, gets one over to first. It's in time for an inning-ending double play. Any thoughts of a rally are wiped away by Brendan Salucci and the Buffalo defense. Clifford's homer makes it 6-4. Mets still trail it by two as we roll on to the seventh.
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5: All right, time for a quick studio update from the Score 1260 on this Memorial Day weekend. A couple of games postponed and canceled. Rochester and Worcester postponed due to rain, and Louisville and Columbus canceled completely. Charlotte beat Gwinnett 3-2. Iowa pounded Memphis 18-4. In the big leagues, we had a loss by the big league Mets, unfortunately, 4-0 to the hands of the Marlins, and the Yankees 2 and Rays nothing. We are closing the end of one, getting ready to play the second in just a few. We've got to finish up this one first at NBT Bank Stadium.
1: Two-run ball game here in the seventh with Buffalo leading Syracuse 6-4. The Mets turn to a big leaguer on the mound. A.J. Minter continuing his major league rehab. The lefty on the bump facing Josh Rivera, the nine-hole hitter for the Bisons. Minter leans in and comes set. He's been really strong in these rehab outings so far. First pitch, Rivera takes a strike, 0-1. Seven games with a 2.7 ERA on rehab here in Syracuse. Last time out, earlier this week, looked a little bit off. He pitched Tuesday, a sharp inning, and then Wednesday, not so much, 0-1 fouled back. And it wasn't a lot of damage or anything, but just didn't look like he could find the strike zone.
25: You know, it was only the second time he'd given up a run this rehab, but just some command issues that you wouldn't expect out of Minter, who has been a longtime big league bullpen arm and has pitched in many high leverage situations.
1: 0-2 pitch.

0: So Minter shows that the rest may have helped with one quick out, striking out Rivera. Now he faces the righty Carlos Mendoza, who's 1-for-2 with a single and a walk. Minter throws. Mendoza takes low and in, a cutter.
1: Minter's first rehab started from April 22nd, lasted till May the 3rd, had a setback during that rehab. His clock reset on May 15th, so he's in his second major league rehab appearance.
0: 1-0 is in for a strike, even count.
1: So we'll see how long this rehab will take, but the Mets seem very optimistic about getting Minter back to the bullpen. So we will obviously let you know what we hear over these next couple of days as Syracuse goes on the road to Rochester.
0: 1-1 with one out, and the pitch is skied high in the air over the infield. Shortstop Clough holds out his arms, backpedals, and makes the catch. Out number two. So we'll see what spot Minter does end up taking. Now, the bullpen, like we talked about earlier, has been really strong. The lefties have been Brooks Raley and Sean Manaea. You don't often carry three lefties in a bullpen. Maybe there's a change there. Maybe the Mets go with three lefties. This is a team that's clearly gotten creative in its roster moves.
1: Sure. And a team that's rolling out bullpen days once every 5 days.
0: Right. First pitch into Kasevich misses just below the strike zone, 1-0.
1: And the thing with Manaea is that he's a long reliever. So you're really only looking at one left, true lefty in the bullpen. Manaea is a guy that can eat some innings.
0: 1-0 pitch. Kasevich slaps it foul, 1-1. Well, Minter starting to look healthier and healthier every time out. It was about 13 months ago that he originally tore his left lat, underwent surgery last April, took it slow at the beginning of this offseason into spring. 1-1 pitch, ground ball hit to third at Ibanez Fields, throws to first, and A.J. Minter has himself a healthy, clean inning in the seventh. We go to the bottom half. Mets need two more runs to keep this one alive. It's Clough, Parada, and Arroyo when we come back from break.
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0: heard the news? The voice of the Central New York sports fan, the Score 1260, is your new home of the Buffalo Bills.
1: Mets need two runs to keep this ball game alive, but the clock is ticking. Here in the bottom of the seventh in game one of a doubleheader. Hayden Yanger, the new pitcher on the mound. He replaces Brendan Cellucci. Yanger has pitched to a 3.5 ERA over 18 innings this season. So Cellucci, after giving up a run in the sixth, is replaced, and Jackson Clough will lead things off. Clough 0 for 2 today, hit a ball really hard in the fourth in a lineout. First pitch is high, ball one. Batting just 143 this season, it's been a struggle for Clough, but lately he's turned it around. 1-0. Clough fouls it back, 1-1. 3 for 6 this series, 5 runs scored and 4 walks entering today.

0: We talked about his long stretch where he just couldn't find a hit, and he was 0 for 32 at one point. Since then, an 8.11 OPS. 1-1 is fouled back, a ball and two strikes. I mean, an 8.11 OPS is a really strong professional number. That's something that would lead the team over the course of a season.
1: And over the last 10 games, he's worked the most walks of any Met as well. So he's getting it done, even if it's not in the average department. He's getting on base.
0: Down in the count here against Hayden Yeager. 1-2 pitch. Clough swings and misses through a fastball for strike three. One out here in the bottom of the seventh. Mets trailing by two. And it brings up Kevin Parada.
1: I like this part of the order coming up. Obviously, you wish Clough would get on base if you're a Mets fan, but you know, you got Parada now with the top of the order, and Arroyo, Young, and Ibanez try and make something happen. Parada has had a stellar four games here in AAA this year.
0: First pitch, Parada takes a called strike. Fastball over the plate to make it 0-1. You only need two runs. Bloop and a blast. No balls and a strike with one away. The pitch taken downstairs. Even count at 1-1.
1: Parada is 6 for 13 through four AAA games. This is his fourth. It's one thing to call a great game behind the plate, which he has been doing. It's another thing to show up at the dish as well.
0: 1-1. Parada hits it foul, right field side, out of play. He's seeing the ball really well, whether it's hitting or behind the plate. He had a string of great challenges the other night, overturning some balls. And now in the batter's box, he's been productive.
1: Yeah, he's perfect. I had him as 4 for 4 on challenges.
0: A ball and two strikes against Hayden Yeager with one out in the bottom of the seventh. Here's the pitch. And Parada hits it foul, almost the same spot. We'll do it again. Arroyo stands in the on-deck circle. He's 0 for 3. Mets have four runs off of five hits today. Scored one run in the third, two in the fourth, one in the sixth. 1-2 pitch. And Parada takes, called strike three. Knew it right away. Fastball painted on the outer edge of the plate. And it's back-to-back K's for Hayden Yeager to start this final inning.
1: That's a tough pitch. Half the ball is in the strike zone. And with that fastball coming in at 95, you don't have much time to react.
0: Now the hard-throwing righty will face Christian Arroyo, who's batting 291 this year. The pitch. Arroyo takes a strike. Another fastball in a great spot. He's just had pinpoint command.
1: And he threw two innings last time out against Syracuse. One hit, one run, one strikeout. He was feeling himself then. Only threw 10 balls.
0: 0-1. Arroyo takes a fastball just off the plate. Challenged by Willie McIver. Casey James, the crew chief, makes the announcement, and it was, in fact, a ball outside. Both teams have just one ABS challenge left. Could be the final at-bat of the game, so not entirely important. Yeager's set, he tosses, and the 1-1 is hit on a line out to left field. Arroyo gets to first with a single. So the Mets have some life with two outs. Took a cutter up high, ripped it into left, and it brings up Jared Young.
1: He can also keep his hit streak battle versus Jiwon Bae alive. Now 11 games in a row with a hit. Took the final at bat of his performance today, but he got it done.
0: That'll be tough in game two. You know, can he keep a hit streak alive twice in the same day? Jared Young, left-handed power hitter, has Arroyo at first. Two outs, bottom seven. Trailing by two, and the first pitch is taken. Called strike, going one.
1: Now, I'm interested to see where Yeager goes here, because if Jared Young is ready for a pitch on the inner third, be careful. He's got power to tie this game up with one swing.
0: 0-1 pitch. Young grounds it towards first. Second baseman Kasevich fields, flicks it to first, and ends the ball game. Mets strand a runner in the seventh inning and come up just short on offense. 6-4, Buffalo takes it here in game one of the doubleheader.
1: Well, that was a very entertaining game. A lot of chess pieces had to be moved. Both offenses were rolling, but Buffalo got those homers from R.J. Schreck to start the game. And the difference in this game is that three-run homer by Schreck in the third. Buffalo does win by two, but, I mean, once Schreck hit that three-run homer, it just felt like Syracuse was going to have its best offensive performance in order to come away with a victory, and they were good, but they weren't great.
0: So the Mets fall a little bit short. Jack Weininger doesn't have his best outing today, burned by the long ball. 5 1/3 innings, he allows 6 earned runs, and felt like that was the difference in this game. A couple homers by the Buffalo Bisons.
1: Yeah, and Syracuse had a home run as well from Ryan Clifford, but it was a solo shot late in the ballgame. So not a lot of quantity for Syracuse's offense, while Buffalo got the quantity early on.
0: They had the quantity in the run category. 6-4, Buffalo beat Syracuse in Game 1 of the doubleheader. We'll finish off this series when we come back. 45 minutes on the timer out in left center field, and we're ready for Game 2. We'll honor America with playing of our national anthem, the color guard, and a whole lot of Memorial Day weekend festivities here in Syracuse. Visit Syracuse. Pre-game show will come up in just a little bit. We'll see you then.
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0: All right, it's time to wrap up Game 1 of a doubleheader here on our Visit Syracuse postgame show. Jack Gordon with you up in the broadcast booth. Bob Staffa back in our Score 1260 studios. So Mets, Bisons just wrapped up Game 1. on this cloudy Sunday, late afternoon, early evening. Memorial Day Sunday festivities going on. Beeville Pep Band playing out in right field, and soon we'll have our national anthem and color guard ahead of Game 2. As for Game 1, a 6-4 loss for Syracuse against Buffalo. That was Game 5 of the series. The Mets have won 3 games. The Bisons have won the last 2 now. So we'll give you your highlights from this first game. There's a handful of Buffalo ones that might make you just pull your hair out. So to start this game, it was Jack Weininger on the mound for the Syracuse Mets, squaring off with Grant Rogers for the Buffalo Bisons. Weininger coming off a tough game against Scranton last week, where he pitched just over 2 innings. He walked 4 batters, gave up a couple hits and a couple earned runs. So entering this game, we had our eyes locked on, can Weininger bounce back? Can he have a little bit better command? He improved a little bit, but he struggled with a couple of different things. First, the ball game started with a leadoff walk by Carlos Mendoza. He quickly bounced back and got a double play in the infield. So there were 2 outs, nobody on base. But then R.J. Schreck let everybody know he was in the building. 1-0. Schreck rips one high and deep down the right field line. Did he hook it foul? It's a fair ball. Solo shot by R.J. Schreck. Got a fastball over the heart of the plate and smacked it out of right field. It's 1-0 Buffalo here in the first inning.
12: The Bison jumped out in front early with a solo homer by R.J. Schreck. Weininger just left that fastball over the plate, and Schreck took advantage. Mets went down easy, retired in order in the first inning. In the second, also scoreless on both sides. Mets got a hit. It was Jiwon Bae's single that extended his hit streak to 11 games, but came up short. He was stranded on base. Weininger bounced back from the homer, retired the next 5 hitters he saw, but in the top of the third, gave up a single to Josh Rivera, a single to Carlos Mendoza, then he got a ground out of Josh Kasevich. So there were 2 outs, 2 on base in the top of the third, Mets trailing by a run. You just need one more out to get out of the jam.
0: But then R.J. Schreck happened again.
1: He's a true pitcher's pitcher as Schreck drills one deep to right field. Bae going back, runs out of room. R.J. Schreck has another homer. All 4 runs batted in for the Bisons come from the Blue Jays' number 9 prospect. R.J. Schreck lost his helmet on the swing and makes it 4-0 Buffalo.
0: So the Mets trailed by 4, but if you know this offense, Syracuse doesn't go down easy. Down 4 in the bottom of the third, Jackson Clough was the first hitter. He struck out. Kevin Parada got on base with a single. Christian Arroyo grounded out to second. There was 1 on base and 2 outs for the Major League rehabber, Jared Young.
1: Line drive up the middle and a base hit up the gut and center. Kevin Parada rounds third. He scores, and so the Mets take advantage. Should have been an inning-ending double play. Instead, Young brings home a runner from second, and the Mets are on the board. It's 4-1.
0: Yeah, so with Parada at first and when Arroyo came up before, he hit a ground ball to second base. Looked like it was going to be an inning-ending double play, but Josh Kasevich bobbled the ball, kind of fell down, had to pull himself back up, made the throw to first to get 1 out, but he kept the inning alive, so Jared Young capitalized there and made it 4-1 Mets. We flash forward to the 4th inning. Jack Weininger on the mound. He had just given up the 3-run homer to R.J. Schreck, so he thought, how can he bounce back here? He sure did in the 4th. A couple of strikeouts and a ground out for an easy 1-2-3 inning. On the Syracuse side, the Mets continued to claw back. Ryan Clifford hit a double. Eric Wagaman worked a walk. 2 on base for the ever-consistent Jiwon Bae.
1: The longest streak by any Syracuse Met this season. He hits one up the middle and hops off the shortstop's glove and into center field. One run comes in to score. Jiwon Bae has himself his 19th run batted in on the season. Clifford comes in from second. Wagaman goes first to third. And the Mets are creeping closer. It's 4-2 Bisons in the fourth inning.
0: So the Mets made it a 2-run ball game, and in this situation, that base hit brought Eric Wagaman to third for Christian Pache.
1: Bae on the go for the 1-2, and it's lined out to center field. Classe hustles back. He makes the catch for the first out. Wagaman tags up and scores from third. Bae scampers back to first. A sacrifice fly from Christian Pache, and the Mets are getting even closer. It's 4-3 Syracuse with 1 out in the 4th.
0: So the Mets made it a 1-run ball game. Really what you love to see out of an offense, just fighting back and not going down easy. So a 4-3 game, just a 1-run ball game as we go to the top of the sixth. Jack Weininger had retired seven in a row through five. Yes, he gave up the four runs via the homer earlier, but he bounced back. And to start the sixth, he got a quick ground out of Josh Kasevich. He retired eight in a row. But then, facing R.J. Schreck, the man that homered off of him twice, he walked him. Then he gave up a single to Charles McAdoo. Then another single to Jonathan Classe. So the bases were loaded. Weininger got pulled out of the game. Dylan Ross entered. Bases juiced up. William MacGyver, the catcher for Buffalo, up to bat. And he brought in another run. MacGyver lines it into left field. Clifford runs over. He makes the catch head high for the out. Schreck tags up to score. And Buffalo extends its lead to 5-3 on a sixth inning sacrifice fly. So the runner scored from third. There were two outs with men at first and second base for Javon Ward. 1-1 pitch. Ward grounds it hard in between first and second. It rolls into right for a hit. McAdoo gets the wave. Bay's throw is coming in. It's just late. And McAdoo comes in to score. RBI single by Javon Ward makes it 6-3 Buffalo as the Bisons tack on two and capitalize with the bases loaded situation. So the Mets had just made it a one-run ball game. It was 4-3, but Buffalo responds with two runs in the top of the sixth inning. 6-3 Bisons. Mets had a couple more opportunities to hit. In the bottom of the sixth, Ryan Clifford led off and did all he could to change the score. 1-2 pitch. Clifford hits it high in the air, riding the right field line. If it's fair, it's gone. Goodbye! Solo blast from Ryan Clifford. Two-run ball game. Ninth homer of the year to lead the team. And the Mets might just be able to scratch and claw their way back here in game one of the doubleheader. So Clifford, with one swing, makes it a two-run ball game. It's 6-4. Nobody out in the bottom of the sixth against Brendan Cellucci, the reliever that replaced Grant Rogers. The very next hitter, Eric Wagaman, popped out in foul territory. Jiwon Bae was hit by a pitch. So that brought the game-tying run in Christian Pache up to bat, but he grounded into a doubleheader. We got a doubleheader today. He grounded into a double play. So that ended the sixth inning, and it was still a two-run game. In the seventh, the Mets retired all three Bisons in order. That was A.J. Minter making what might be his final rehab outing for Syracuse. We'll have to wait and see on that. So a two-run game as we enter the bottom of the seventh. Jackson Clough led off against Hayden Yinger. He struck out. Kevin Pirana came up to bat. He struck out. So two quick outs against Hayden Yinger. But then we flipped the lineup to the top of the order. Christian Arroyo hit a single, and yet again, the game-tying run came up to the plate in the form of Jared Young. 0-1 pitch. Young grounds it towards first. Second baseman Kasevich fields, flicks it to first, and ends the ball game. Mets strand a runner in the seventh inning and come up just short on offense. 6-4, Buffalo takes it here in game one of the doubleheader. So Syracuse had a chance, but couldn't capitalize. The Mets stranded a handful of runners in this one, a total of four. So it's a 6-4 loss for Syracuse. Mets have won three games in this series. The Bisons have won two. Game two of the series is coming up. Syracuse has a chance to win this one, or maybe leave with a split. That's what happened last week against Scranton Wilkes-Barre. So you hope to work in a series win. Mets fall to 26-23. Bisons improve to .500 at 25-25. Those are your highlights from Game 1, a 6-4 Buffalo loss. We'll take a quick break on the Visit Syracuse post-game show. Bob Staffel will give you a quick update back in our Score 1260 studios. And then when we come back to the ballpark, we'll give you the box score and put a bow on Game 1. Then we'll head towards Game 2. But before then, let's take a break here on the Visit Syracuse post-game show on the Score 1260.
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20: All right, a quick update from the Score 1260 studios right now. In the International League, a game between Rochester and Worcester was postponed due to rain. We've got a few other games that have come final. Charlotte 3 and Gwinnett 2. And Iowa just hammered Memphis 18-4. Looking at the big leagues right now, some games that are underway currently. It is the Giants 8 and the White Sox 4, that game in the top of the 6th. Nationals 1 and Braves nothing. Bottom of the 6th, it is the A's 4 and the Padres 1. Diamondbacks 9-0 up on the Rockies in the bottom of the 7th. And in the top of the 1st, Tigers and Orioles are scoreless right now. Rangers and Angels go at it later on. Some final games. The Pirates beat the Blue Jays 4-1. The Orioles beat the Tigers. That was 5-3. The Guardians 3-1 winners over the Phillies. Twins 6-5 edging out the Red Sox. The Yankees 2 and the Rays nothing final in that one. Unfortunately, the Marlins came back in the 9th inning and scored a walk-off grand slam to beat the Mets 4-0. The Dodgers beat the Brewers 5-1, and the Royals 8-6 winners over the Mariners. Astros 8-5 winners over the Cubs. Cardinals and Reds postponed. We will get back and finish up game one of this doubleheader in just a few on the Score 1260.
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0: Back at NBT Bank Stadium, where we're tying a bow on Game 1 of this Sunday doubleheader. Not something you hear often, the word Sunday doubleheader, but yesterday's game was postponed due to rain. It rained for about 24 hours here in Syracuse. The Mets originally had a 6:35 game scheduled for this Sunday as part of Memorial Day weekend, so the doubleheader is played today. You don't typically see that, but because it was scheduled to be a later game, we get the doubleheader today. And Game 1 just wrapped up a little bit ago. Sadly, it was a 6-4 Syracuse loss against Buffalo, where the Mets dropped to 26-23. The Bisons improved to 25-25, an even 500. They played 50 games this season. Buffalo scored 6 runs off of 6 hits, made 1 error in the field. Syracuse 4 runs and 7 hits today. 1 error in the field as well. As for the lineup, Ryan Clifford was 2-for-3 with a double and a homer. He stood out the most, it seemed like, today. Jiwon Bae also 2-for-2 with an RBI. Christian Pache and Jared Young had the other 2 RBIs in this one. For Buffalo, R.J. Schreck was the star of the show. Solo homer in the first inning, 3-run blast in the third, gave Buffalo a 4-run lead. They tacked on some runs late, which proved to be just a little bit too costly. The Mets were 2-for-2 with runners in scoring position today, but just 2 at-bats with runners in scoring position, probably not enough. 4 runners left on base, and for Buffalo, 3-for-5 with runners in scoring position, just 2 left on base. Grant Rogers got the start for the Bisons. 5 innings, 5 hits, 3 earned runs, 1 walk, and 1 strikeout. Rogers threw 72 pitches and 48 strikes. Pretty impressive for 5 innings of work. Brandon Cellucci pitched the 6th inning. He gave up the solo homer to Ryan Clifford. Hayden Yeager got the save, pitching 1 scoreless inning in the 7th. So Rogers gets the win. He goes to 2-5 on the season. Cellucci gets a hold. Yeager gets the save. For Syracuse, Jack Weninger pitched 5 1/3, gave up 5 hits, 6 runs, 4 of which were earned. So his earned run average on the season, 2.20. He walked 2 and struck out 5. In total, 86 pitches with 50 strikes. So an improvement in that regard for Weninger. Last week was pulled in the 3rd inning. He works into the 6th and gets himself a solid start, where for the most part he kept his team in it, but was pulled at the end. Dylan Ross came in, recorded 2 outs, allowed those 2 runs to score. They do not affect his ERA. A.J. Minter pitched a clean 7th inning, threw just 10 pitches, 7 of which were strikes. It was 61 degrees and cloudy. It's pretty much still 61 degrees and cloudy. Game was quick, just an hour and 42 minutes for a 7-inning ball game that started at 4:05. Attendance will be announced after Game 2 because there's a handful of more people piling into the ballpark right now, just after 6 p.m. So that does it for our box score as Syracuse falls to Buffalo 6-4 in Game 1. Bo is tied. We're all done. We turn the page to Game 2. We got 7 more innings of baseball. I hope you're ready. I hope you had your coffee on this Sunday evening. Maybe you're wrapping up dinner. Maybe you're driving home, just going out to dinner, something like that. You get to hear 7 more innings of baseball. Mets and Bisons are squaring off for Game 2 of the series. That's coming up in maybe about 25 minutes or so. So up next on this Visit Syracuse pregame show now, we'll give you your starting lineups. That's all after the break here on the Visit Syracuse pregame show on the Score 1260.
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0: All right, we're getting ready for game two of six-game series here in Syracuse. The Buffalo Bisons taking on the Syracuse Mets. This is game two of the doubleheader, game six of the series. So we'll wrap things up here. Final game of the series before the Mets head out to Rochester to play tomorrow on Memorial Day. It's the only Monday of the year the Syracuse Mets will be playing ball as of right now. We'll see, however, the schedule changes down the road. But a 4:05 p.m. game tomorrow in Rochester on Memorial Day. Before then, we've got game two of our doubleheader. It's time for today's starting lineups, brought to you by the Chevy Silverado and your local Central New York Chevrolet dealers. Let's start with the visiting Buffalo Bisons. And Casey Candale runs out this lineup today. A couple of changes from Game 1. Jonathan Klase is now the leadoff man playing right field. In Game 1, he played center field and bat fifth. Josh Kasevich, he moves from second base to third base. He's the two-hitter still. R.J. Schreck is in the three-hole spot. He's playing center field. Did pretty well batting third in Game 1. Hit two home runs. Charles McAdoo is the first baseman. He's the cleanup hitter. He played third base in Game 1. Riley Tirada batting fifth. He's the DH. William Simonite is now the catcher, replacing Willie McGiver. Seven-hitter is Rafael Lantigua. He is the shortstop. Josh Rivera now plays second base and bats eighth. Ryan McCarty, left fielder, bats ninth. Those nine men will face the right-handed pitcher Joey Gerber for the Syracuse Mets. Dick Scott runs out a little different lineup today. Christian Arroyo has been the leadoff man this whole week, but here in Game 2 of the doubleheader, Jiwon Bae is the leadoff man, and he plays center field. Center field has mostly been occupied by A.J. Ewing, Nick Morabito, a little bit of Christian Pache. Today, in Game 2, it is Jiwon Bae. Christian Arroyo is the DH, batting second. He was at second base for the first game. And this is really cool. Bae and Arroyo, both riding 11-game hit streaks right now that started on May 12th. They started on the same day. They are 1-2 in the order for the Mets. Makes a lot of sense. Two hottest hitters on the team. Ryan Clifford, the man who had the solo homer in Game 1, leads the team with 9 homers and 30 RBIs. He plays right field and bats third. Andy Ibañez is the cleanup man playing third base. Eric Wagaman plays first base and bats fifth. Ben Rortvedt, the catcher for Game 2. He replaces Kevin Parada, who caught Game 1. Yanni Hernandez, fresh legs off the bench. He bats seventh and plays second base. Jackson Clough, still at shortstop. You really can't take that guy away from short because he makes tremendous plays to help his pitcher. So he bats eighth and plays short. And new to this Sunday evening is Matt Rudick, manning left field, batting ninth. Those nine men will face Austin Voth. Today's starting lineups were brought to you by the Chevy Silverado and your local Central New York Chevrolet dealers. All right, we'll take another quick step aside on our Visit Syracuse pregame show. When we come back, we'll talk about the starting pitchers. We'll preview the matchup here in Syracuse as we wrap up this series on the Score 1260.
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0: All right, we're getting ready for Game 2 on our Visit Syracuse pregame show. Doubleheader wrapping up here on this Sunday. Mets have won 3 of 5 so far. Buffalo has won 2. Your starting pitchers today, well, it's kind of a bullpen day on both sides. For the Syracuse Mets, they run out Joey Gerber, the 28-year-old right-hander who's pitched 10 games for the Mets this season, 10 and two-thirds innings, 11 earned runs. Gerber has struggled this year, 9 strikeouts and 4 walks to go with it, coming off a game against Buffalo earlier this week that he didn't get to pitch a full inning. He threw 15 pitches, recorded 2 outs, 3 hits, 2 earned, gave up a home run, left the game with what looked like a blister on his right hand, something that kept him out for a few weeks earlier this year. So we'll see how Joey Gerber does. He's squaring off with Austin Voth, a veteran right-handed pitcher who we have seen around these parts before. 33-year-old from Redmond, Washington, who was drafted in the 5th round back in 2013 by the Washington Nationals. So goes from Washington out west to Washington over in the east and made his way up the national system through Syracuse. Austin Voth, former Syracuse Chief and a former starting pitcher for a long time for the Chiefs, he's actually come back to being a starter here with Buffalo. Back in 2016, Voth pitched 27 games for the Mets, or geez, the Chiefs back in the day. Earned run average just over 3 that season. Also pitched 24 games in 2018 as a starter. So we've seen a lot of Austin Voth here at NBT Bank Stadium. Since then, he's had a winding path. Nationals, Orioles, Mariners, now Blue Jays organization. In total, 8 Major League seasons, 208 big league games. So Austin Voth, the 33-year-old right-hander, has been around the block. He goes toe-to-toe with Joey Gerber. That's your pitching matchup today. And now let's take a look at some Major League scores. We'll look at the big league score update. Over in Arizona, top of the 9th inning, D-backs have a 9-1 lead over the Rockies. Ketel Marte, 3-for-4 with a couple doubles, 3 RBIs. Ryan Nelson for the Diamondbacks pitched 8 innings, only gave up 1 earned run. And on this other side for the Rockies, former Met Jose Quintana pulled in the 2nd inning after 6 earned runs. Bottom of the 7th in San Diego, A's lead the Padres 4-1. Michael King got the start for San Diego, gave up 4 earned runs, pulled in the 4th inning. Fernando Tatis 3-for-3 in that one. And on the A's side, had a home run from Carlos Cortez, the former Syracuse Met. Over in San Francisco, Giants lead the White Sox 8-5 in the 7th inning. Robbie Ray got the start, 4 innings, 7 walks from Ray. 4 innings for Noah Schultz, the White Sox starter, 6 earned runs. Not a pitcher's duel out west. Nationals and Braves are delayed. It's a 1-0 Washington lead in the top of the 7th. Tigers lead the Orioles 2-0 in the bottom of the 2nd inning. One game yet to play, that is the Rangers and the Angels, 7:20 p.m. out west in Anaheim. Handful of completed games today. Pirates beat the Blue Jays 4-1. Dylan Cease got the start for Toronto, 4 2/3 with 2 earned. Mitch Keller, 6 innings, 1 earned run. For Pittsburgh, Pirates are on a roll in a great National League Central. Orioles beat the Tigers 5-3 in Game 1 of a doubleheader. For the O's, it was a solid game from Gunnar Henderson, Colton Cowser. They each had home runs. And for Detroit, Framber Valdez, 6 innings, 1 earned run the start. Twins beat the Red Sox 6-5. A close game where the Red Sox scored a late run in the bottom of the 9th, but still fell by a run. Sonny Gray got the start against his former team, 4 innings, 3 earned. Against Bailey Ober, 5 innings, 4 earned runs. For the Red Sox, homers from Wilson Contreras and Masataka Yoshida, but not enough against the Twins. Guardians beat the Phillies 3-1 in Philadelphia. Andrew Painter, a man we saw with Lehigh Valley a lot last season, 6 1/3, 2 earned runs against Parker Messick for the Cleveland Guardians. 5 2/3 scoreless innings. He worked his earned run average down to 2.24. Parker Messick, a name to keep an eye on. So Guards beat the Phils, and the New York Yankees beat the Tampa Bay Rays 2-0 on one big swing. Aaron Judge with a walk-off blast in the 9th inning, his 17th homer of the year. Ryan Weathers with 7 scoreless innings in the start for the Yanks. And for Tampa Bay, Drew Rasmussen, 7 scoreless innings. That was a pitcher's duel. Cardinals and Reds postponed. Cardinals, Reds postponed. Marlins beat the Mets 4-0 on a walk-off grand slam. Christian Scott got the start, 5 2/3 scoreless with 5 Ks and 2 walks. Carson Benj, 0-4. A.J. Ewing, 2-4. Brett Beatty had a knock. M.J. Melendez did as well. No runs and 5 hits for the Mets. Royals beat the Mariners 8-6. That one in Kansas City. Seth Lugo, a former Met, 6 1/3. With 3 earned runs against Brian Wu, who pitched into the 5th inning and gave up 4 earned. He got the loss today. Other 2 completed games today. Dodgers beat the Brewers 5-1. Yoshinobu Yamamoto got the start for the Dodgers. 7 innings, 1 earned run. The World Series hero back at it with another great season. Andy Páez hit a home run in that game. And for the Brewers, it was an old friend. Brandon Sproat got the start for Milwaukee. 4 innings and 3 earned. Sproat has pitched to a 5.84 ERA so far this season with Milwaukee. He was traded from the Mets to the Brewers along with Jet Williams for Freddie Peralta. All right, we're getting ready for the national anthem here ahead of Game 2, so we'll let you listen in as we honor America on this Sunday Memorial Day weekend. Memorial Day coming up tomorrow. What better way to celebrate America? 250 years. So we'll let you listen in on the national anthem here at NBT Bank Stadium. Both teams line up. Singers are ready to go. Scooch has his right hand over his heart and his red, white, and blue hair. Also have the color guard out there as we await this national anthem. And here it is, Emerson J. Dillon Middle School, 5th and 6th grade chorus.

0: See if the Mets can take game two of the series here, or game two of the doubleheader coming up, try to get the series win. Mets won the first three games of the series. Bisons have won the last two. Here's your Syracuse Mets starting lineup. They switch it up a little bit. Jiwon Bae in the leadoff spot playing center field. Christian Arroyo bats second. Two guys who are riding 11-game hit streaks right now, and Ryan Clifford is in the three spot.
1: Mets are led out onto the field by Joey Gerber, who is making his first start of the season. Mets are rocking with a bullpen day today, and Jack had mentioned it over on the radio side in between games. Yeah, it's been a rather slow start to the year for Joey Gerber, who has had some opportunities to go up to the big league club, but for the most part has been here with Syracuse and has given up some hard-hit baseballs as of late. Two-thirds of an inning last time out against Buffalo. Two-thirds of an inning, three hits, two runs. And, you know, there's been some starts this year where he has not been able to find his location really easy.
0: And that's the key for Gerber. At his best, he's striking guys out and limiting walks. That was the story for Joey Gerber last year. He played for AAA Durham of the Tampa Bay Rays, as well as one big league game as well. Or two big league games for Gerber last year. 35 games, his earned run average was over six. But you can tell the Mets targeted him in the offseason, and when they got him traded from the Rays to the Mets in November. 11 strikeouts per nine last year and just three walks. So it's high Ks, low walks that put Joey Gerber in a place where he wants to be.
1: So Gerber's the man to start this for the Mets. We'll see where Dick Scott wants to go on this bullpen day. But it starts with Joey Gerber wearing number 56 in the home white pinstripes. Throwing to Jonathan Klase, and the first pitch is high and away, ball one. We are underway in game two of the doubleheader, starting at 6:34 p.m. This was roughly the scheduled game time for the Sunday contest, if there wasn't a rainout yesterday. 1-0 pitch, misses low, 2-0.
0: It's almost as if there was just a warm-up game one before the actual 6:35 Sunday evening game.
1: Exactly. Joey Gerber, 29 years old, he fires, and Klase swings and misses. Comes up empty, loses his helmet. It's 2-1. Born in Maple Grove, Minnesota. 2018 eighth-round pick of the Seattle Mariners. Gerber goes home. And that's blooped foul. It's 2-2. Handful of different organizations for Gerber. Jack mentioned he was, you know, obviously with the Mets right now and the Rays last year. 2 years ago, was a member of the Yankees organization. 2-2 pitch. Swing and a miss. Strike three. Gerber's on the board with a K. And that's the first out of the ballgame.
0: Looks comfortable right off the bat. Working in fastballs and sliders to get the job done.
1: Here are the gloves alongside Gerber here in game two. Left to right in the outfield, Rudick, Bae, and Clifford. Third to first, Ibanez, Clough, Hernandez, Wagaman. Ben Rortvedt catches for Joey Gerber. One up, one down. Here's Josh Kasevich in the pitch. Hit off the handle of the bat, foul. It's 0-1.
0: Joe, like you mentioned, bullpen game here in game two. So very helpful that Jack Weininger went five-plus innings to start game one. Only had to use Dylan Ross and A.J. Minter out of the pen.
1: lot of arms available for Dick Scott as Gerber misses low and away, ball one.
0: Sometimes these bullpen games end up being somewhat dominant because in the opposing clubhouse, it's a lot harder to prepare for six or seven different pitchers versus one or two, you know, a starter and a reliever you expect to see in any given game.
1: Gerber goes home, fly ball foul. And it's even more impressive because, or even more difficult, I should say, because you probably won't see Gerber multiple times through the order. You'll probably only get one time to go and hit against him. So when you go up to the plate, you're looking for a couple pitches, and then when you get back to the dugout, you're looking for some other pitches from an arm that you can't even prepare for. You don't know who's coming in next. Gerber's up in the count 1-2 on Kasevich, and he misses outside with a heater 2-2.
0: Heck, if you're at the bottom of the lineup, maybe you did your Joey Gerber homework before this game. You might not even face him.
1: Yeah, exactly. We saw that a couple of games ago. Daniel Duarte didn't get through the first turn through the order. As the 2-2 pitch is hit off the end of the bat, a foul ball lands right at home plate. Rortvedt trying to say that was a fair ball, but can't convince home plate umpire Caleb Martin.
0: Gerber hasn't pitched more than an inning since April 13th. That was in Palo Alto. Two innings against the Los Angeles Dodgers.

0: and Ryan McCarty plays left field. Well, this guy certainly played in game one. R.J. Schreck takes a strike on the outer third. It's 0-1. Two home runs for Schreck. Four runs batted in. The Wingate Buffalo, that 6-4 win. 0-1. Fly ball. Looking for his third homer of the day, but it'll stay in the yard. There's Clifford. He makes the catch for the final out. Joey Gerber with a 1-2-3 inning. Only takes him 12 pitches. That should help the Mets as we go to the bottom of the first. Buffalo nothing. Syracuse coming to bat on the score 1260 in Valley Live.
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8: 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The score, 1260.
0: Well, hello to an old friend, Austin Voth. The former Syracuse Chief takes the mound, dressed as a Buffalo Bison. He's not pitching against the Syracuse Chiefs. That was a long time ago. They're playing the Syracuse Mets, and there's no score in the bottom of the first inning. Voth making his eighth start of the year for Buffalo. Takes on Jiwon Bae. First pitch to him. Bae takes inside. Ball one. Rather good numbers for the 34-year-old Voth. Hailing from Redmond, Washington. 2.96 ERA in just over 27 innings. 1-0 pitch. Swing and a miss. It's 1-1. Got double the amount of strikeouts to walks as well. You know, for a guy in their mid-30s hanging around AAA, it means that they're just hoping out for one last chance to get to the big leagues. 1-1 loops into the zone. That's a nice-looking curveball. It's 1-2.
9: Both a very well-traveled man. Over 1,000 innings combined between the major leagues and the minors. And what minor league team did he throw the most innings for of any? The Syracuse Chiefs.
0: 1-2 pitch. Down low. Two balls, two strikes. Spent a majority of his big league time with the Washington Nationals. Over 70 games from 2018 to 2022. Two-two pitch to Bae. Got him. Swing and a miss. Strike three. Cutter gets Bae at the top of the zone. That's the first out.
9: Well, what's been cool to see with Austin Voth, starting pitcher coming up, became a reliever, back into his starter, and he's got a good defense behind him, too.
0: He really does. He's got McCarty in left, Schreck in center, Classe in right. Third to first, Kasevich, Lantigua, Rivera, and McAdoo. Simonite catches for him, and these gloves made a ton of plays back in game one. Christian Arroyo's turn. Ground ball, 2-3. Backhand stop. Kasevich throws on the run to first. Scooped by McAdoo. Well, the gloves travel to game two as well. Buffalo's had some sparklers today. Two up, two down.
9: Over the course of this series, we've seen at least a dozen different hits, Rob. There's one of them. That's a spectacular play by Kasevich. Just running straight across the foul line, whips it across his body. So tough to get enough power on that ball to get it all the way to first base.
0: He threw that right next to John Nagowski in the third base coach's box. Looking like

0: Manny Machado.
1: That's the same name that popped in my head, too.
0: He's so slick over there at third. First pitch to Clifford High, ball one. I feel like there's always players in certain eras that people remember. Our generation, it's Machado.
1: Yeah, for throws like that, the one that always sticks in my head. Fielded a ball around third, kicked it into foul territory, picked it up, threw across the spot, and got him out.
0: Ball and a strike to Clifford. Fouls that pitch into the netting. Still no score in the bottom of the first inning. Buffalo and Syracuse wrapping up a six-game series in game two of this doubleheader after yesterday's rainout. A lot of folks in attendance today on this Memorial Day Sunday. Both from the stretch. Clifford rips it foul. Temperatures in the low 60s, so fans have their hoodies and their light coats on, but nothing like what we've seen over the first couple months. This is starting to feel like summer, and Memorial Day is the unofficial start of summer. Clifford hit a homer back in game one. Also had himself a double, scored twice. Both set at his Toronto Blue Jays belt. 1-2 coming home. Swing and a miss, strike three, and the inning is over. So both starters toss a 1-2-3 inning in the first. We'll go to the second. No score between the Bisons and Mets on the score 1260 in Bally Live.
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0: Starting the top of the second inning at NBT Bank Stadium. No score between the Bisons and the Mets. Good for Syracuse in this bullpen day. They get Joey Gerber for another inning. Only threw 12 pitches in the first, and his first pitch in the second is a strike.
1: This would be really good to see for Gerber, who's had his ups and downs in AAA and also just really wants to be healthy. He's dealt with some blisters on his right hand.
0: The 0-1. Line drive foul. It's 0-2. Spanked into the corner.
1: The blister just hangs around like a bad cold. You know, just won't go away sometimes because the more you pitch with it, the worse it gets. So, good to see Gerber back.
0: He throws the 0-2. That's up. Ball one. And, you know, we rattled off his numbers from his last appearance. But in that appearance, he had to leave after two-thirds of an inning because that blister resurfaced. Yeah. It's good that he's not on the injured list, though. As Gerber just misses downstairs to the righty, Charles McAdoo. Two balls, two strikes.
1: It's like, imagine swinging a bat, but your hands are sunburned. You can't even grip it. It's like gripping a baseball as a pitcher. You got a blister on your finger.
0: 2-2. Tap foul. We had alluded to Joe Burrow getting turf toe.
1: Yeah.
0: Really? Like, he can't get through turf toe? What, Joey Gerber can't get through a blister? Well, be careful, because those are actually very serious injuries. Gerber standing in the middle of the rubber. High Mets blue socks. Deals the 2-2. Broken back grounder to short. There's Jackson Clough. He's been a busy man today. Makes the throw for the first out.
1: That's also important on a bullpen day. Good defense. The Mets have had a lot of that this week, especially by the man playing shortstop.
0: We talked in game one about stars in the book for good plays. I've got 2 stars for Jackson Clough alone.
1: We got to get a season counter going on that.
0: Yeah, I like that. We'll put it in the MLB stats. Joe stars of in one game. Riley Tirada takes a first pitch inside, ball one.
1: Fitting, given the former name of the Syracuse baseball team, the Syracuse Stars way back in the day.
0: 150 years of Syracuse baseball, the Stars were the first team around. 1-0 pitch is hammered, high to left center field. Rudick hustles back, at the warning track, at the wall, makes the catch for the second out. Well, the wind's blowing out to left center field. Tirada almost got all of it, but Matt Rudick was there with his speed to make the catch, and there's 2 outs.
1: I think that's why that one really carried, Joe. Blowing out towards left, just didn't hit it hard enough, and Rudick makes a great catch.
0: So a big out for Joey Gerber. And now here's William Simonite, who takes a strike. Nothing at 1. Syracuse Mets are the latest of the Syracuse baseball lineage, but the Mets hold on to the history of all of the Syracuse baseball teams. 0-1, this is low. 1 ball, 1 strike. The Syracuse Stars began playing in the 1800s. As the 1-1 pitch is popped up, first base side. Ben Rortfett hustles over, cannot get there. It's in front of the wall, right in front of the dugout. 1876, first year of the Stars. They played from 1876 to 1929. Then the Chiefs from 1934 to 1996. Sky Chiefs from 97 to 06. Back to the Chiefs from 07 to 18. And the Mets have been here since 2019. Not many cities can say that. They've had 150 years of professional baseball. The 1-2 is lined back to the net.
1: Most minor league baseball cities have seen teams come and go, whether it's moves after realignment. You know, you had changes in the International League, a longtime franchise like Pawtucket that left, and then we welcome in Worcester. A lot of changes, and it's really cool to see and be a part of one that has been around since the 19th century.
0: And you don't have to remind all the New York cities that lost their New York Penn League teams. 1-2 from Gerber is roped to left. Rudick cannot get there. It drops in front of him for a base hit. William Simonite picks up the first hit of the ball game. He gets a 2-out single here in the second inning.
1: Gerber gives him a slider just a little bit high there. About waist high, enough for him to get the barrel on it. Love for it to be a few inches lower, but I mean, first base runner he's allowed. Joey Gerber has looked really good today.
0: He's up to 26 pitches at an inning and 2/3. And he throws to Lantigua, who chops it foul.
1: Most Gerber has thrown this baseball season was 47 pitches while pitching for the New York Mets against the LA Dodgers. 2 scoreless innings with 5 Ks April 13th.
0: Not only did Gerber have to pitch against the Dodgers, but Austin Warren also made a very early appearance in the season against the Dodgers. Just some tough breaks for some of these Syracuse relievers. That's the 0-1 misses low. It's 1-1.
1: What an experience, though. I mean, that's just something you can tell your grandkids about at the end of the day. I mean, you know, as a competitor, you don't want to say, oh, these guys are the best ever. But, I mean, Joey Gerber can say that he retired Shohei Ohtani.
0: His 1-1 misses low and away. It's 2-1.
1: He struck out Kyle Tucker. He struck out Teoscar Hernandez. Got Andy Páez to strike out. Got Ohtani to fly out to right field.
0: He dials home. Gets the strike across, 2-2. Do you think that Shohei at the end of the day is going to have, like, the Babe Ruth lore?
1: Oh, I think he already does, to
0: be honest. Yeah, because I think even today people talk about Babe Ruth as he's the greatest player ever. But imagine, like, 100 years from now what people are going to say about Ohtani. 2-2 from Gerber. Fly ball high in the air, but it goes into the seats.
1: You mean the Shohei Ohtani who has a .73 earned run average in 49 innings and also has 8 home runs and 875 OPS?
0: Did you say .73?
1: .73 is the earned run average for Shohei Ohtani right now.
0: Oh, my goodness. It's unfair. Gerber throws. Slow roller down to third. Ibanez gloves. Throws over to first. In time, and the Mets get two innings out of Joey Gerber. No runs on one hit. One man left stranded. On to the bottom half. Still no score to the Bisons and Mets.
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13: Your new home of the Buffalo Bills. The voice of the Central New York sports fan. The Score, 1260.
0: Andy Ibanez leads off for the Syracuse Mets in the bottom of the second. He is the ABM Industries cleanup hitter of the game. ABM, the preferred janitorial services provider of the Syracuse Mets. Trying to get the Mets in the hit column. Also, on the scoreboard. No score, bottom two of this seven-inning contest. Austin Voth lifts and fires. After a 10-pitch first inning, he misses with his first pitch in the second. Ball one.
1: You know, I think Andy Ibanez is a guy that we'd like to see get it going a little bit. He's had a lot of success in AAA in the past. A major league vet.
0: 1-0. The former Tiger takes low and away. Ball two.
1: Seven AAA seasons, 286 average, 816 OPS, and he's played well over 400 big league games. So, you know, he could be a real staple of this lineup. Kind of a slow start for him, though.
0: 2-0. Swing and a miss. Ibanez way out in front, 2-1. So Ibanez started his career with the Rangers, played 116 games with them, then made his way over to Detroit, where his name really started to get around. 114 games in 2023, and then a 99-game player when the Tigers broke their playoff drought in 2024. The 2-1 is blooped foul. It's 2-2. Then 91 games with the Tigers last year, and he didn't have the same success. So he was shipped off, signed with the Athletics coming into this season. A 2-2, ground ball to third. Nice stop by Kasevich. Spins and throws to first in time. Like, Andy Ibanez sure needs to, you know, get the hitting going. But good luck trying to hit through this infield. They have been getting to every single ball today.
1: I mean, it's Fort Knox in this infield. They can't get anything by him, especially Kasevich, who's just a vacuum over there at third.
0: That genuinely made me laugh. That was good.
1: Oh, you like that?
0: Yeah. Here's Eric Wagaman. First pitch. Curveball drops in, strike one. It's trying to be Fort Knox right now in Austin Voth's head, who had a very efficient first inning. Not letting the Mets get to him right now. In a supposed bullpen game for the Bisons. 0-1. Misses outside, ball one. Voth was supposed to start game one. Got moved off of that start. They put Grant Rogers to start game one, who was supposed to start this game. So now Voth just takes over here in game two. He pitches to Wagaman, who takes a strike, pumping the glove at 92, 1-2. So you'd think that might put Voth off kilter, having to not warm up as early as you think you'd have to. But he is cruising right now. lifts and fires. Outside with a curve.
1: I feel like Voth is the guy that you would want in that situation who can deal with weird circumstances. He's a veteran that's been around the block. Former bullpen arm now kind of stretched out into a starter again.
0: 2-2 pitch. Swing and a miss. Strike three. Man, he pulled the string on Wagaman. That's the second out.
1: Yeah, that curveball has gotten the job done today. That's what he struck out Ryan Clifford on. It's been a lethal pitch for him.
0: Yeah, we've seen a lot of pitchers in their mid-30s have a lot of success in the International League this season. One name that really stands out is Lou Trevino, who is with Lehigh Valley. We'll see Ben Rortvedt dig in right now. First pitch to the lefty. Slow roller, down to first, that's a fair ball. McAdoo glove steps on the bag, and that is two perfect innings from Austin Voth. Headed to the third, still no score between the Bisons and Mets on the score 1260 in Valley Live.
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1: Top of the third inning here in Syracuse, it's Donis Correa on the mound for the Mets. Made his AAA debut of 2026 earlier this week with two scoreless innings. See how he fares against the Bisons in a scoreless ball game. Joe Puccio, Jack Gordon with you up in the Visit Syracuse broadcast booth. We're joined by a very special guest. It is James Rice. James, how are you today?
2: I'm fantastic. Thanks, guys, for having me.
1: Of course, glad to have you with us. James is the 2025 winner of the MLB Winter Meetings Auction to come and do an inning in the radio booth.
3: It's got to be the best promotion you can give away.
1: Getting to hang out with us? I mean, why wouldn't it be? Correa faces Rivera, who pops it up right field. Clifford comes jogging in. He's under it to make the catch. So, James, you won the Winter Meetings Auction. What made you, first of all, put your name in this and want to win this auction?
2: Well, it's a fantastic auction, and it's in support of the Little League Disaster Relief Fund. Where there is a disaster, natural disaster, they go in and they rebuild the stadiums or the parks for the community. So it's a wonderful, wonderful charity.
1: With one away, here is Ryan McCarty. Correa's first pitch, taking inside, ball one. So what made you want to participate in the auction for a radio inning? I know there were a lot of different aspects of it, but the radio aspect, well, what made you want to come
2: on? Sure. Well, and actually, it's Syracuse because I'm originally from Markham.
1: Okay.
2: And you have Jonah Tong here, or had him here.
1: Yeah. Ground ball hit in between first and second, rolls into right field for a single for Ryan McCarty.
2: So I was really hoping to meet him, and then they called him up this couple of days.
3: Someone tell David Stern, get him down here so we can say hi.
2: That's okay. So we're here to transform the Mets in many different ways with our Markham boys, and any way I can help, any positive vibes.
1: Maybe we'll give a call to Jared Young. I don't know if Prince George, British Columbia, is good enough as Markham, but maybe I'll get to chat with Jared. Here's the first pitch into Jonathan Classe, called strike 0-1.
3: I wanted to ask you, because we're so around, you know, United States baseball. We know Little League and all these leagues. How good is Canada at Little League baseball, developing baseball talent at a young age?
2: Yeah, you know, it's very interesting. And my son played AAA baseball, which is not AAA here, but I guess you call it rep baseball.
1: Okay.
2: And he was very good, and they wanted him to go down to Florida. And we said, you know, he's from Canada, so, I mean, we can't compete with the Florida boys.
3: Yeah.
2: And they said that, you know, they take very, very seriously the Canadians that come down, because the Canadians who are good enough to be at the rep league level, at a higher level, are kids that have really dedicated themselves to baseball.
1: Ball and two strikes on Class A. Just chatting with James Rice, winner of the 2025 MLB Winter Meetings Auction that helps out the Little League Disaster Relief Fund. Part of that, an inning in the radio booth. So, James, tell us a little bit about yourself. You came and delivered a little present, Transform Yourself book about your body transformation, which sounds like a really, really cool story.
2: So I used to be 300 pounds, and I got down to 150, and I won the National Body Transformation Challenge in Canada.
3: That's awesome.
2: And, you know, Arnold Schwarzenegger picked up on my story and tapped me and told me, you got to go out and lead by example. You got to lead by example, tell your story.
1: If there's anything we love up in here, it's a good impression.
3: That's true.
1: Swing and a miss, throw down to second base, and Rortvedt nails him. Strike him out, throw him out. Here to end the top of the third inning. We'll be back with James in the bottom of the third. Scoreless ball game between the Mets and Bisons.
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1: Bottom of the third. What's up, people? Joe Puccio, Jack Gordon, James Rice with you here in Syracuse. James, the winner of the 2025 MLB Winter Meetings Auction. That helps out the Little League Disaster Relief Fund. So part of that, an inning in the radio booth. James, is it all it's cracked up to be so far?
2: It is.
1: To hang out with these two bozos?
2: It is unbelievable. They are so fantastic. Wonderful hosts here. Young, energetic guys with a full head of hair. It makes me very jealous. I have a face for radio, they said. So
1: hold on, let me record this part, send it to my boss. Can you say that loud? No, I'm just kidding.
3: All right, you've got a voice for broadcasting, though. Have you ever thought about doing
2: it? Do I? Okay, good.
1: You do. You put on the headset. You said, I think I have a deep voice. Did you just learn this voice, James? Wow, that's impressive. My first pitch into Yanni Hernandez was way inside. He ducked out of the way of an Austin Voth fastball. So, James, you were just telling us about the Transform Yourself, a Pump Club story about how you transformed your body. You were 300 pounds. Worked your way down to 150. Arnold Schwarzenegger caught on to your story. Have you gotten to interact with Arnold at all?
2: Absolutely. I've met Arnold a few times, and it's a surreal moment. And I was sharing it down with Joe Everson, the speed painter. We were sharing our Arnold stories and how amazing Arnold is with the fans, and how locked in he is when he's with you. And it's quite a talent to have, and it's a talent that I think a lot of celebrities, a lot of baseball players, you know, dealing with fans can really learn from.
1: Yanni bloops it into right field, down for a base hit. Took a splitter low and away, got it off the end of the bat, pulled it into right field for a leadoff single. So a man at first, starting the bottom of the third. No score between the Mets and Bisons, with Jackson Clough coming up against Austin Voth. And Hernandez safe at first base. You can stay safe in life, too, with regular screenings from St. Joseph's Cancer Care.
3: James, what was the toughest part about losing 150 pounds?
2: Yeah, the toughest part is mindset, and I think you probably know that with baseball as well. It's the mindset of being, giving yourself the knowledge that you can do it, that you can be successful, and you can allow yourself to if you do the work, if you put the hard work in, consistently, that you will be successful. But that's hard for people to learn at any sport, whether it's losing weight, baseball, where you're starting at the bottom and you got to work your way up. You just got to put in the hours. And you guys are doing it right here in the booth as well. It's the same type of mindset where you've got to know that I'm not at the top. I'm at 300 pounds, but there is a finish line. And you've got to work towards those goals. And it gets tougher and tougher and tougher. And so my book is about the last 16 weeks before competition, which was like, it's military day, it's Memorial Day. It's as tough as boot camp.
1: Ball and two strikes on Jackson Clough. You mentioned that discipline, that mindset. And, you know, you did it. But what have you done with that since? Because you learn that kind of discipline, and it doesn't just go away. So what has happened in your life that you've been able to apply that to after your body transformation?
2: Yeah, and that's where Arnold really guided me and mentored me, in that he told me, I need to get out and tell my story. I need to get out and share my story. I wrote a book. I have another book coming out this year called I Hate Running, How I Learned to Love the 5K. Because I asked Arnold, you know, what do I do next? I've been the champion. What do you do? And he goes, do what you hate. And I said, I hate running, and so that's the next goal.
1: 2-2 to Clough, lifted in the air, right center field. Classe jogging to his right, and the right fielder makes the catch for the first out as Hernandez goes back to first. No score in the bottom of the third.
3: And I'm guessing you've now found a love for running.
2: And I've not fallen in love, but I've accepted it.
3: Like getting out of your comfort zone.
2: Exactly. And that's the key, even with baseball players, anybody listening out there who wants to be in baseball or be in sport, you got to look at yourself honestly and say, what do you hate to do? That's probably your weakness. That's the weakest point. And for Arnold, it was his calf muscles. He talks a lot about that, and he worked very hard on his calf muscles.
3: Same.
2: Yes, I noticed that when I came in, yeah.
1: Pitch was called a ball, being challenged by the catcher, Simonite, and he's got this one right. So 0-1 count to Matt Rudick, runner at first with one away against Austin Voth, no score. Bottom three here in Syracuse, chatting with James Rice, winner of the 2025 MLB Winter Meetings Auction. 0-1 pitch. Rudick takes the ball up high, back pick attempt on Hernandez. It's 1-1. James, what is your baseball fandom like? Because you don't just go for an auction like this and go for an inning in the radio booth if, I don't know, you're a huge cricket fan or something.
2: Right, of course, yeah, sure. I've been a baseball fan all my life, and from Toronto, we've been able, I'm 55 years old, so I've been able to watch the Blue Jays grow, and of course, they had a huge impact here with the Syracuse Chiefs. And, the Chiefs were always part of our vernacular in Canada.
3: That's awesome.
2: The other fact is Syracuse Mets are basically Canada's team because it started as the Royals in Montreal. So we have a huge affinity towards Syracuse for baseball. And so for me, yeah, absolutely. And watching the Mets, the Miracle Mets of... I guess for me it would have been 86 with Mookie and Gary Carter and all those guys. It was fantastic, to see that team.
3: I think my favorite part about the Sky Chiefs being the Blue Jays affiliate.
1: 1-2 pitch. Rudick thought about it. Takes called strike three. Curveball over the plate. Two gone.
3: Is the fact that the Blue Jays had AstroTurf here.
2: Right, the original.
3: But it was out, like you're playing outside. Yeah. So there's no grass, and it's just AstroTurf that Syracuse had to play on because everyone would go up and do it at the Sky Dome.
2: And it was the original one from, I think, Exhibition Stadium something like that. That's what I read, that it was some of that original turf.
1: It might as well have just been a rug in your living room. Two outs for G1 Bay with Hernandez at first. He follows the first one back. What'd you think of last year's Toronto Blue Jays World Series run? That was a magical team.
2: It was a magical team, and I was actually in Los Angeles Game 7 when they lost.
1: Oh, heartbreaking.
2: I was there for some training, and I went to the training event on Monday, and they were all saying, "You were the guy from Canada?"
3: Yeah.
2: And I said, "Yeah." And they said, "This is the worst day of your life." And it was. It was pretty bad.
1: 0-1, Bay grounds it to first, backhand stop McAdoo, who taps the base and ends the inning. James, thank you so much for coming up to the
2: booth.
1: Thank
2: you, guys.
1: We appreciate your time and your inspiration.
2: Thank you very much. It was a pleasure to meet you. You guys are amazing announcers.
1: Nice to meet you, James. We go to the fourth inning, still scoreless between the Mets and Bisons.
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4: 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Heard the news? The voice of the Central New York sports fan, the Score 1260, is your new home of the Buffalo Bills.
1: State Wednesday, August 26th, and runs through Labor Day, Monday, September 7th. Established in 1841, the Great New York State Fair is the oldest, most historic state fair in the United States. Top of the fourth inning at NBT Bank Stadium. No score between the Mets and Bisons, with Donnie's Correa back on the mound. And his first pitch to Josh Kasevich is a strike, firing in a 96-mile-an-hour sinker to make it 0-1. Well, that was really cool, getting to chat with James Rice. He won the winter meetings auction. Part of that auction win was an inning in the radio booth. So sharing his story, sharing his baseball fandom, really cool to hear as the 0-1 is outside.
3: I mean, I think people have seen the cuts to the broadcast booth. I can't put on a pound.
1: Yeah.
3: The fact that he lost 150?
1: You should have asked for some of it.
3: I know, right? Pass it on over.
1: Ball and a strike on Kasevich. Next pitch chopped to short. Clough fields it chest high. Throws to first on the money. One away.
3: But that's like a player who bats 150 in high A.
1: Yeah.
3: They can't get out. And then you just dedicate yourself a full offseason going down to Florida or Arizona to really fix your swing, and then you come out hitting 300 in double A.
1: You're 5'11", and you throw 89 miles an hour.
3: Yeah.
1: Next year, you train so hard that you throw 99.
3: And there are some pitchers that have done that before, and it's like, how did they get to that spot so quickly?
1: One away in the fourth for RJ. Schreck the pitch. Fouled back as his helmet flies off for a third or fourth time today. He is swinging so hard, the helmet will not stay on his head.
3: Got to get a chin strap from the Sabres or Bills and throw that on his helmet.
1: Funny enough, James is from Markham, Ontario, same hometown as Jonah Tong. Jonah's a guy who did not throw that hard in high school. 0-1 pitch, away, ball one. Or, you know, early in the minor leagues, and he's worked himself up to throwing 98 with his fastball, which he touched a couple of times in the big leagues this week.
3: And the Mets are one of those organizations that take a raw pitching prospect and can develop him into the pitcher that they want to see.
1: Next pitch inside. We need James to develop you into a bodybuilder that we need to see.
3: Dude, I'm just looking for like 20. Like I don't need to be lifting carbs in the parking lot.
1: Well, I mean, you know, you've been eating a good amount. We're working in Wegmans subs,
3: yeah.
1: Chicken tenders, little this, little that.
3: I eat horribly.
1: Yeah.
3: It's like it doesn't make sense.
1: 2-1 pitches inside, ball three. You would think with the sheer caloric intake you would, you know, gain a couple, but
3: back in the day, I mean, you certainly know this. My buddies in college would call me SJJ,
1: yes.
3: Slow Jaws Joe.
1: You're not like that anymore, though. You used
3: no.
1: to sit down for a meal with Joe, finish a burger in, I don't know, 8 or 10 minutes, fouled off by Schreck, full count. Joe would be eating until the next month. I mean, it would take you like 2 hours to eat dinner.
3: Oh, I am the king of boxing up Tully's tenders. Doesn't matter if it's the app or the dinner, but... Yeah, I think I was just bumping my gums too much. I don't know
1: why.
3: Yeah,
1: you know, you do like to talk.
3: I do, sure do.
1: Full count, one away. Correa takes a breath and throws. Swing and a miss. Got him with a 97-mile-an-hour heater. Talk about training. You don't just do that out of the blue. Two away.
3: I've loved what I've seen out of Donnie's Correa this far. You know, when you see these arms come up from Brooklyn, you don't really know what to expect. Sometimes these guys come out and they're like, you know what, you only live once. I'm up in AAA, just making a couple appearances. Correa looks incredibly comfortable on the mound.
1: And how important is that on a bullpen game as well? Two outs for Charles McAdoo. The pitch, outside, ball one.
3: You know, we've seen pitchers like Tanner Witt, Dakota Hawkins, make their way up from Brooklyn in some spot appearances. And they've had their ups. They've had a couple of downs. Correa... Inning or appearance and a half so far, it's only up.
1: Swing and a miss on a 95-mile-an-hour heater. Just got a piece of it. and it's 2-2. 1-1, rather. Correa has looked really sharp as a member of the Syracuse Mets. The pitch. McAdoo flies it foul, right field side, out of play.
3: And the thing with Correa is he's had a lot of AAA experience in the past. He was with the AAA Cubs, the AAA A's in 23 and 24, but out of affiliated baseball last year. So that's why he started this year with Brooklyn.
1: 1-2 pitch. McAdoo takes the ball outside. Yeah, like you mentioned, Joe. Came up with the Cubs. Got as high as AAA Iowa. Couldn't make it to the major leagues. Bounced around with Oakland. 11 games for AAA Los Angeles. And then last season, or rather Las Vegas, not Los Angeles. There's a couple of big league clubs there, I heard. And last year pitched in the Mexican League. 2-2 is inside. Ball three.
3: And the team he came up with will be in Las Vegas. So
1: very true.
3: I wonder what will happen to the Aviators. The AAA A's, do they stay in Las Vegas?
1: Would be an easy ride when you get called up.
3: Yeah, it'd be great.
1: Full count, two away. Here's the pitch. It's outside, ball four. McAdoo lays off a slider. And with two outs, Correa puts him on base.
3: One of the only examples I can think of where the Big Four team and their parent team are in the same city is Toronto with the Maple Leafs and the Marlies in hockey.
1: Wow. I was going to say, I think the AAA Blue Jays play in Buffalo, Toronto.
3: Pretty much.
1: Pretty much Canada.
3: From Western New York, don't lambaste me, Bison fans.
1: First pitch to Riley Tirada, called strike. I think people in Buffalo are like, yeah, we're almost in Canada.
3: Oh, for sure. I mean, you can see Canada from across the water there. But I've never seen any minor league teams in the same city as a big league team.
1: Might have to move. We'll see.
3: That ballpark's great out there.
1: 0-1 pitch. Tirada takes a ball outside.
3: Of course, the Aviators used to be the Las Vegas 51s, who were the Mets affiliate for a while.
1: So I guess the Aviators and Athletics will share Las Vegas in 2028. Maybe due to change after that. 1-1 pitch. Ground ball foul off his foot. Correa ahead. A ball and two strikes.
3: Got to think of a West Coast city that doesn't have any baseball.
1: I did see a report today, different topic, but about Major League expansion, that the two heavy favorites right now, and this is not incredibly informed or factual going to happen yet, Salt Lake City and Nashville were reported to be the two heavy favorites. 1-2 pitch. Bounced in front of the plate. Rortvedt charges in. Bare hands, throws to first. Got him in time for out number three. Donis Correa, two scoreless frames. He keeps the game 0-0 as we go to the bottom of the fourth.
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1: 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Bottom of the fourth inning, Christian Arroyo leads off. No score between the Mets and Bisons. Austin Voth throws. His first pitch is popped up foul, 0-1. Austin Voth has been a man possessed today. He's only allowed a one hit through three innings. He's got four strikeouts and no walks.
3: Yeah, one over the minimum. He looks very comfortable with his off-speed pitches. Sweeper and curveball have been very good to him today.
1: 0-1 pitch. Arroyo fouls it back, and just like that, Voth is ahead 0-2. He's just hammering the strike zone.
3: And if you pair that with a sinker at 90, you're having the shift between 18 to 20 miles per hour in difference.
1: And the curveball's been lethal. See if he goes to it here. He throws the 0-2. It's the looping curve, and it's ripped down the left field line. Is it fair? No, it's just foul. Arroyo can't believe it. It looked like it was right along the line, but it's called a foul ball.
3: Oh, that was close. And Arroyo was waiting for it, too. That's the part that really pains him, because he was waiting for the curveball and got it.
1: Take another look at this one, landing right along the left field foul line, and maybe an inch or two foul, says third base umpire and crew chief Casey James. No score between the Mets and the Bisons here in the series finale. Bottom of the fourth inning, and Voth has been near perfect today. 0-2 pitch. Arroyo hits the sweeper that time, foul.
3: And I think there's enough of a difference between the sweeper and the curveball that is keeping these hitters off balance. The curveball isn't really 12-6, but it's the closest thing he's got to a 12-6, and the sweeper just falls off like a slider. There's a lot of horizontal movement on it.
1: 0-2 pitch. Arroyo takes the sweeper away. A lot of horizontal movement that time, drifting into the left-handed batter's box. One-two pitch. Arroyo takes a splitter that went about 58 feet. Two balls and two strikes. Arroyo 1-for-4 in game one of the doubleheader, extending his hit streak to 11 games. That may be under some pressure here. 0-for-1 today. 2-2 count with Voth. Here's the pitch. Arroyo chops it over to third. Kasevich gloves, throws, and it's perfect. Josh Kasevich can't let anything by him today. One out in the bottom of the fourth.
3: I mean, if you're trying to teach your son or daughter how to play infield in baseball and softball, just load up these two games for Buffalo. Hey, even Syracuse has had great plays in the field, too, but Syracuse is unable to get more than just one base runner on in this game because all the balls that are being put in play are just swallowed up by the infield.
1: They're all on the ground, too.
3: Yeah, nothing in the air right now.
1: One out for Ryan Clifford. First pitch. Clifford hits one high and deep in the air. Oh, you can kiss this baseball goodbye. Two homers in the same day for Ryan Clifford. He puts the Mets on top 1-0 in the bottom of the fourth.
3: What'd we say about nothing in the air? Ryan Clifford just hits skyscrapers. 10th home run of the season. First Met into double figures, and 31 runs batted in. They might have to rename that Salt City deck the Ryan Clifford deck.
1: That ball hit the clouds, and then it started raining down. Baseballs into the Salt City deck. Called strike on Andy Ibañez, 0-1. So it's 1-0 Syracuse, the lead over Buffalo in the bottom of the fourth inning. One out, and the solo homer by Clifford does the job. 0-1 pitch. Ibañez hits it foul, down 0-2. When he gets these hot streaks, he is really, really tough to beat.
3: He looks like someone that has to be in the New York Mets lineup when he has power like that.
1: Here's Ibañez. 0-2 pitch. Swing and a miss, chasing after the sweeper to strike out, and there's two gone. I mean, that's the only mistake Austin Voth has made today.
3: Yeah. He's been on it with everything. He's made one mistake, but it changes the tenor of this game because Buffalo hasn't really done anything offensively. They have two hits. They haven't gotten a runner in scoring position today.
1: There was a first pitch curveball. Clifford took it for a ride. First pitch to Wagaman is inside. Ball one.
3: We had talked about it with Arroyo. He was waiting for that curveball and hit it foul. Clifford was sitting first pitch curve as well.
1: So that's his 10th home run of the season. His 49th game. 1-0 pitch. Wagaman swings and misses over a cutter. 1-1. Had a solo homer in game one of the doubleheader in the sixth inning that made it a two-run ball game. And here in game two, he gives the Mets a much-needed lead. 1-1. Wagaman lays off a sweeper outside, 2-1. And with the way the Mets bullpen has been pitching, you might only need one or two in game two here.
3: Yeah, I wonder what their plan is for the fifth inning, because Correa pitched two stellar innings. I don't know if they'll give him a third.
1: 2-1 pitch. Wagaman takes a breaking ball inside. Three balls and a strike.
3: They do have an arm warming up in the bullpen, and he seems to be ramping up his velocity right now. So two out of Gerber, potentially just two out of Correa. And you play it from there.
1: Three balls and a strike with two away. It's 1-0 Mets, the pitch. Wagaman takes a called strike. It loads the count full. Joe, we talked about it earlier. Ryan Clifford just capitalizing on his strengths and going to them, not being somebody he's not.
3: Right, not trying to just swing away and be content with a single. It's get a good swing. More often than not, you'll get an extra base hit for it.
1: 3-2 pitch. Wagaman hits a breaking ball down the left field line and fair. Wagaman rounds first. McCarty fishes it off the half wall. He's headed for second, and he slides in safely with a two-out double. Eric Wagaman gets to the curveball, too, and turns it into extra bases.
3: It's hard not to be impressed with Eric Wagaman as a Syracuse Met. He's hitting over 350 in a Mets uniform, and his approach at the plate seems simple. Bat to ball, finding the outfield grass. He made that at-bat look easy, and Voth just could not solve him, and that's the final batter Voth faces.
1: After a solo homer by Clifford and a two-out double by Eric Wagaman, that's it. The former Syracuse Chief, Austin Voth, he exits the game with the Mets leading 1-0 over the Bisons. We'll let you know who the new pitcher is when we come back for this 90-second pitching change break.
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10: Hi, I'd like to report a bear hug.
9: Okay.
10: Well, before I left my campsite, I was putting out my fire, and out of nowhere, Smokey Bear showed up and hugged me?
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9: Oh, yeah. 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
1: Turns to a left-hander, Michael Plassmeyer, one of the best relievers in this Bison's bullpen. 20 innings, a 1.35 earned run average. Two outs in the bottom of the fourth, and after Ryan Clifford's homer and Eric Wagaman's double, Austin Voth's day is done. Here's Ben Rortveth. First pitch. Swing and a miss, chasing a cutter down low. 0-1. Voth was near perfect through three innings, allowed just one hit, struck out four, but here in the fourth, it was a ground-out homer, strikeout, and a double that was enough for Casey Candell to pull the trigger. 0-1. Rortvedt takes the ball outside, and now the Mets have a 1-0 lead, hoping to add to that because we've seen how quickly Buffalo can score runs today.
3: And you know, over these last couple of games, Buffalo was getting destroyed in the first three games when Syracuse scored 31 runs on 38 hits. They showed some fortitude coming back into the series with a chance to split it with a win in this game.
1: Rortvedt takes the 1-1 pitch inside. Two balls and a strike.
3: And the Bisons have had some great offensive games this week. You know, it's overclouded because of how Syracuse has played. But the, as you said, right, the Bisons can catch a spark and ignite immediately.
1: The pitch. Rortvedt takes ball three inside. Well, Syracuse won Tuesday's game 9-5. Wednesday's game 10-5 and Thursday 12-8. The offense just put on a straight-up clinic. Friday, kind of a pitcher's duel. A 4-2 Buffalo win. Yesterday postponed with rain, and today in the doubleheader, Buffalo takes game one. 3-1, swung on and missed, full count.
3: And in that game, Buffalo scored first with a solo homer by R.J. Schreck. Got out to a 4-0 lead on a Schreck 3-run home run. So it was big swings that brought in plenty of runs with not many pitches being thrown.
1: It only takes one or two. And in this case, a one-run lead susceptible to one swing changing the game. So the Mets looking to add on. Two outs, full count, runner in scoring position. Plassmeyer throws. Rortvedt bounces it past the mound, rolls right by Plassmeyer. Rivera fields, throws to first. Got him in time, just by a step to end the inning. Well, Clifford's homer gives the Mets a 1-0 lead as we take you to the fifth here in Syracuse.
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0: All right, time for a quick studio update from the Score 1260. Of course, earlier today, a few games in the International League. Well, one of them was postponed due to rain. That was Rochester and Worcester. Louisville and Columbus canceled completely. Durham beat Nashville 2-0. Over in the big leagues, of course, we have the Mets, unfortunately, lose a shot.

0: and hold on to that lead. 13 innings this season for Lambert, a 6.23 ERA. 16th appearance of the season for Ryan Lambert. He faces William Simonite to lead off. And the first pitch taken outside, a 96-mile-an-hour heater to make it 1-0. Well, so far, Joe, the Mets' bullpen has been sharp from Gerber to Correa, four scoreless innings.
1: Yeah, they've looked to the best of their potential, I'd say, so far.
0: 1-0 is foul tipped, even count 1-1.
1: Gerber is a guy who has big league experience. Donnie's Correa has had AAA experience and has really showed out in a Mets uniform. Now you go to Lambert, the Mets' number 16 prospect, who has a lively fastball.
0: 1-1 to Simonite. Swing and a miss. Got him with that 98-mile-an-hour heater. And Lambert's ahead in the count.
1: Now, Lambert really hasn't had the numbers that he had last year, but spanned across Brooklyn and Binghamton. 6.23 ERA in 13 innings with Syracuse this year, although the strikeout numbers are high.
0: A ball and two strikes. He fires home. Check swing. Fastball away. Didn't go around. It's a 2-2 count. Well, Lambert, as you mentioned, Joe, doesn't have similar numbers as last year. He's already allowed the same amount of earned runs as he did all of last season.
1: In about a fifth of the innings that he threw last year.
0: Yeah, 50 innings last year, just 13 so far this season. 2-2 pitch. Simonite takes ball three outside. It's a full count to the catcher, who has one of just two hits today for Buffalo in game two. Joe Puccio, Jack Gordon with you up in the Visit Syracuse broadcast booth, and we welcome the third member of our crew, Brennan Miller, into the booth.
2: Hey, guys.
0: 3-2 pitches away for ball four, so Lambert gives Simonite a free pass. Wave to the happy people, Brennan. So we got to see you on the sidelines for game one. You're joining us here in game two. How's your day going?
2: Not bad. I mean, you hope for a win in game number one, but we're in the right spot here. How about Ryan Clifford? I mean, this guy has been absolutely mashing. I mean, even just in these two games, but really, like, over this last kind of stretch here at home, he is just hitting the ball really well.
0: Nobody out, one on for Lantigua. First pitch is a called strike, 97 with the heater.
1: And his times this year where he hasn't looked like Ryan Clifford, it's because he's swinging a lot. He's attacking off-speed pitches. It feels like over these last 3 or 4 weeks, he's looking for his particular pitch and only swinging at that pitch.
0: 0-1. Fouled back by Lantigua. Lambert ahead 0-2.
2: It's also, I mean, it's been a story for this team in general as the season has gone on, but he has been the most prevalent player to just rake at home. And on the road, the number's not as good. I mean, looking at it coming into this game, the OPS for him at home is over a 900. On the road, I think it's like 517.
1: Wow.
2: Something, it's just cut it in half. But the split has been kind of ridiculous.
0: 0-2 is off the mark, ball and two strikes. Joe and I mentioned, I mean, you got to rename the Salt City deck. Like, that's the Clifford deck.
2: Yeah.
0: Now. It's every homer. 1-2 pitch, hit foul right side. And one thing that I've noticed is singles, doubles, line drives, a lot to center field and the opposite field for Clifford, but the pull side power. Like,
2: yeah.
0: All the home runs, mostly. He did hit one to dead center earlier this week, but a lot of them pulled into the Salt City deck.
2: I mean, I remember the Father's Day, or no, the Mother's Day home run.
0: 1-2, that's high.
2: Goes over the Salt City deck and lands back by the railroad tracks. That's not just a home run that would be out everywhere. I mean, that's a home run that's out in any stadium, anywhere that he hits that ball. Just a no-doubter to end all no-doubters.
0: 2-2 pitch. Lantigua swings and misses through a heater, and Lambert strikes him out. One down with a runner at first, 1-0 Mets in the fifth.
1: It's like, you know, when we were kids and you'd throw a wiffle ball pitch to your dad and you would just tee off. That's the feeling I get.
3: Hit it over the house.
1: Yeah, yeah. Like, that's right. What I get when Clifford hits one down that right field line. That's the feeling I get.
2: And same thing I do with my younger brothers.
1: Yeah.
2: You know, they loft one in there. And it's like, well, yeah, that one's going to hit the barn out in left field. So.
0: Taking a yard, pal. That's how you learn. Josh Rivera up to bat. Lambert fires. First pitch swung on and missed. 0-1, 98 with the fastball. This team has a lot of raw skills, whether it's on offense or power, like Ryan Lambert on the mound. I mean, how many guys on this bullpen now are throwing over 97? Lambert, Correa, Carrillo. 0-1 pitch, fouled back, 0-2. I mean, how fun is it to watch Donnie's Correa, who's only been here for a week, and he looks like a big league pitcher already.
2: Yeah, I mean, the list of names of guys,

0: We talk about it. Syracuse guys going up to New York.
1: Yeah.
0: But then there's guys that have to fill in those spots as well. And, you know, Correa is one of them. But it's just been a steady line of pitchers coming up, whether it be from Binghamton or St. Lucie, who have just done the same thing, just pounded the zone with heat.
2: 0-2 is fouled back. Correa's got 13 strikeouts to 5 walks across Binghamton and Syracuse. He's got himself 4 walks in Brooklyn. So he's got no walks here at the big league level, or at the AAA level, until today. 0-2, chopped third base side, just fouled. And he's a guy to keep an eye on who has been in the minors for a while in the Mexican League, like we talked about, who maybe this is the time he could finally make his major league debut. He's bounced around a lot, but could be kind of like Alex Carrillo last year, where this is the shot and Syracuse is kind of the last stop before he can make it to the next level.
3: And he's 26 years old. Like, yeah. The potential is sky high for him.
2: No balls, 2 strikes on Josh Rivera. 1 out, runner at first. Lambert takes a breath, pauses, throws home. Swing and a miss, strike 3. Back-to-back K's, and Lambert's cooking. That heater is being put to work. He's got 2 outs here in the 5th inning.
0: Speaking of Lambert's cooking, have you guys discussed his eating habits at all?
2: We have talked about the raw eggs.
0: Yes, okay. That is definitely what I was referring to. Absolutely.
2: Have you eaten a raw egg before?
0: Unless you count cookie dough.
2: Oh, okay.
0: I've eaten plenty of that, but never just the egg raw on its own.
2: That's probably the right move. First pitch to Ryan McCarty, swung on him. So Ryan Lambert did not throw 98 his whole life. In training during college, he ate 30 raw eggs a day.
0: Yep.
2: To train, to work harder, to get stronger, to recover. And he's a guy who's had a long, winding path to get to this point. And it's paying off. 0-1 pitch. McCarty takes a fastball high.
3: Just eating them like they're oysters. Just popping the yolk right in. Just crack.
0: Crack it. Yeah, one hand crack.
2: No, I don't even want to think about it. Just the slurp.
3: Yeah,
2: crack,
3: no.
2: Slurp.
0: Is it worse to do them one by one or not one? Just put them all in like
2: a water bowl.
0: Yeah.
2: One water bottle. Swing and a miss, 1-2. I feel like you'd have to. What if you put them in a blender?
0: Right, blender bottle. Mix the.
2: But here's the thing. He mixes
0: the yolk in.
2: He doesn't like put sugar in his coffee and stuff like that. So I don't think he gives a rat's you know what about it tasting good. Ball and 2 strikes with 2 away. Can he get his 3rd K of the inning? The pitch. Hey, swung on and missed, and he does just that. 3 strikeouts in a row for Ryan Lambert. Bottom of the 5th, up next. Syracuse 1, Buffalo nothing. Here at NBT Bank Stadium.
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2: Well, thanks to 3 strikeouts from Ryan Lambert in the top of the 5th inning, the Mets holding on to a 1-0 lead. He was dealing in locating that fastball.
3: And that's who Ryan Lambert is. He's a patented fastball arm. That was impressive, though, because over his few outings this year, he hasn't had the control down. Control was locked in there. Faced four batters, got three Ks.
2: New pitcher in the ballgame for Buffalo. It's Brendan Little. Left-hander faces Yanni Hernandez to start. His first pitch taken low and in with a sinker, 1-0. Joe Puccio, Jack Gordon, and Brendan Miller up in the Visit Syracuse broadcast booth, with the Mets leading 1-0 thanks to a Ryan Clifford homer. One-oh pitch. Hernandez thought about a swing, took a called strike heater at the letters, 1-1.
3: So the Bisons bring Michael Plassmeyer in after Austin Voth. Plassmeyer faces just one batter, gets a 4-3 putout against Rortvedt, and now Little comes out of the pen.
2: Hernandez grounds it up the middle. Rivera with a backhand stop, plants and throws to first, one away.
0: Now, this is going to be an interesting appearance for Little. He pitched earlier in this series, and it was not his best outing of the year. Gave up a few walks, loaded the bases, walked a runner in. So this definitely a bounce-back type appearance for him. I mean, one out there, but that ball right back up the middle. If it's hit maybe 86 miles an hour instead of 83, that's a base knock for Yanni.
3: I mean, you can look at the fact that he gave up a season-high four runs, but yeah, the stat that comes out to me, 26 pitches, 9 strikes.
0: Right.
2: First pitch to Jackson Clough, can't find the zone. A slider in the dirt, 1-0. Brendan, I want to ask you something about, in your position, you know, we have you on the sidelines, we get to talk to you at least once a game. A lot of the time, you're right next to the dugout in the camera well. 1-0 pitch. Clough takes a strike, 1-1. You have such a unique viewpoint to digest a game sometimes, in that you're right next to the dugout, you're in between the fans and the players.
0: Yes.
2: Is there anything that you ever notice throughout a game that maybe somebody sitting 100 feet up in the air wouldn't necessarily know?
0: Well, I mean, a lot of it has to do with just the interactions between each one of the guys. I mean, they come into the dugouts, and these guys are talking every single pitch and every single at-bat, whether it was successful or unsuccessful, about what the guy on the mound is doing, how the defenders are lining up behind him. It's just stuff that you don't really see when you're sitting in the stands watching a game. But these guys dissect the smallest details of every aspect of the game.
2: Clough strikes out on a curveball, two away, bottom five. One thing we've talked about almost all year long, this team is better the second time around in the order, because it looks like they talk to each other a lot and they analyze their at-bats.
0: Well, and it is something that you do at every level, but it has seemed in particular that has been a focus of this Mets team, is passing that information along. You have that information. They all have their iPads down there in the dugout that tell you exactly what the pitch was, what the RPMs were, but there is always that little extra kick. It's the difference in that kind of perceived velocity for hitters, how far that pitcher is coming down the mound, that you can't really quantify with the statistics and with the technology that these guys have to pass along.
2: Yeah, sometimes it's just the sheer word of mouth
0: right. That
2: helps you gather that information. 0-2 to Matt Rudick. Little comes set, first base side of the rubber, and slings it in. Rudick watches a knuckle curve bounce, 1-2.
3: So we talk about Mets looking at iPads and looking at RPMs and whatnot, but then we also have the conversation about Ryan Clifford, where it seems like he is get ball, hit ball.
0: Yeah.
3: Like, he doesn't seem like he's big analytics, because he's just swinging at fastballs, or he's swinging at that first pitch curveball that he saw from Voth. So there's different ways to go about it.
2: 1-2. Rudick takes a bouncing knuckle curve that time. Two balls, two strikes.
0: Well, it is knowing when those pitches are going to come, too.
3: Yeah, right.
0: So looking at the tendencies of the guys on the mound and knowing, hey, this guy throws a fastball in a 2-1 count, this is the pitch that I'm going to be able to try and put a really big swing on.
2: The umpires are conferring here about something. Rudick just took a ball in the dirt to make it 2-2. It didn't look like it was anything to do with the ball hitting him. There's nobody on base.
0: They appealed down to third on the check swing, but it did not.
2: The replay of it, a relatively close one. Maybe they're talking about that check swing.
3: Could also be, it looks like it's something count-related.
2: Yeah, they might have also just been confirming the count. Caleb Martin held up two fingers on each hand, looking at William Simonite as well as both dugouts. 14 innings of baseball today. umpires have a tough job keeping track of everything.
3: You're not going to bat 1,000.
2: Two balls, two strikes with two away. Mets lead the Bisons 1-0 in the bottom of the fifth. Brendan Little comes set. And the lefty winds up and throws. Rudick bounces it softly to first. McAdoo charges in, taps first base, and ends the inning. An easy 1-2-3 and a good bounce back from earlier this week for Brendan Little. 1-0 Mets. On to the sixth.
7: 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Heard the news? 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
3: Yeah, all right. Yeah.
0: Thank you.
3: Miller,
0: go SNY.
3: SNY. Brandon's first aggregate of the year.
0: Let's go.
3: I hope it's not the last. Three-man booth rocking here as we go to the top of the sixth inning.
2: What, are you going to throw him out the window or something?
3: No, I said I hope it's not his last.
0: Yeah, well, thank you.
3: I
0: also hope it's not my last. Thank you, Jill.
3: Jack can't listen. Nate Lavender's on the mound.
2: Joe, I hope this isn't your last inning.
3: I hope so, too.
2: All right.
3: And how is that a bad thing?
2: No, I'm just saying, I hope it's not your last inning. That's not, I hope it's
0: right.
2: Not Brendan's last ad read. That's just what you said.
3: Yeah. So why are we saying it again? 1-0 pitch. Misses low, 2-0. Jack just tries to get me in a mind pretzel.
2: I had Auntie Anne's pretzels yesterday.
3: Those are delicious.
2: Off day.
0: I haven't had one of those in a while.
3: Next pitch, grounded foul. I like to get the pretzel nuggets.
0: Okay, so. I was just about to ask. Favorite pretzel shape?
3: Nugget. Yeah, nugget. Yeah.
0: Nugget.
3: Do you mean like pretzels in a bag?
0: Oh, that's the question, right? Are you talking Auntie Anne's
3: like
0: pretzels?
3: I kind of pretzel sticks.
0: Right, or rod.
3: The rod?
0: Rod.
3: No. The ones that are kind of twisted still.
0: Okay. All right. Get a little, like literally a little twist in there. A little twist of the conventional pretzel.
3: The traditional pretzel shapes.
0: Yeah. And then for soft pretzels, do we do nacho cheese?
3: No. 3-1 pitch is a strike. It's 3-2. We got a challenge here from Jonathan Klasek. Pitch was a fastball that might have gotten the low corner outside, but it did not. That's ball 4. So a successful challenge from Buffalo. Both the Bisons and Mets have their two challenges. 1-0 Syracuse with a man at first, no outs in the sixth inning.
0: So you're going dry pretzel?
3: No, I go with the icing.
0: The what? Okay, icing?
3: Icing, yeah. Like
0: a little salty, a little sweet.
3: Cinnamon.
2: Are we still talking about Auntie Anne's?
3: Yes.
0: Okay, I didn't know they give icing, to be honest with you.
3: Oh, if fellas. Go ahead and pop over to the Destiny USA. Your mind will be changed. Life will be changed. First pitch to Josh Kasevich was low, challenged by Rortvedt. Now they're starting to use up these challenges, late stages of the game, but Rortvedt misses that time. So now the Mets only have one challenge for the final innings. I get them using the challenge there because the leadoff guy got on with a walk.
1: Yeah.
3: You try and want to get some confidence maybe with Lavin.
1: Yeah, try to get him ahead in the count there.
3: Double play depth. Lavender kicks and deals. Downstairs, 2-0.
2: Certainly feels good to have a lead, but that could change so quickly. You know, this Buffalo team has swung the bat well today. And we talked about last game, Schreck with two home runs. It's a couple of bad ABs here, and all of a sudden, you know, you might lose that lead.
3: Lavender deals. There's a strike, fastball at the knees, 2-1. And a... Oh! So Kasevich went to challenge, but he looked at the dugout, then hit challenge, and the home plate umpire said, no, you looked at the dugout. ABS challenges have to be instant, and you cannot use any dugout help.
2: Good for the umpire for telling him no then, because...
0: We've had quite a week with these challenges between these two sides. I mean, the ejection two days ago
3: right in the
0: first inning.
3: Lavender's pitch. Caps the zone, strike two. No challenge from Kasevich.
2: Casey Kandel, after the game, told me he did not touch his helmet, but the umpire said he did. That's all I can work off of there.
3: You know, maybe he didn't touch his helmet to challenge, but he definitely touched his helmet.
2: Not if you ask the guy in the first base dugout.
3: That's true.
2: And looks like Lavender's called for a balk here.
3: Oh, man. That is a tough break.
2: Oof.
3: The lefty tried to go and pick off Jonathan Clase, but he moved towards home plate. So now the tying run is in scoring position with no outs. 1-0 Mets in the top of the sixth inning, which acts like the top of the eighth, given that this is a seven-inning contest. Solo homer from Clifford, the only scoring. Big spot here. Lavender kicks and deals. Outside with a heater, the count's full.
2: This is a spot where you have to buckle down. And you need an out and hope that it doesn't allow Class A to get to third. You know, you need an infield pop-up or a ground ball left side or a strikeout. You don't want Class A, the tying run 90 feet away, with no outs or one out.
3: So here we go.
0: I'm Lavender. I go out of the zone here.
3: 3-2 pitch. Tapped in and out of Rortvedt's glove.
0: You have first base open at this point, and you do not want to give Kasevich anything that he can hit that would be able to drive in Class A.
3: So he went with a fastball low and away to the righty Kasevich and just got a piece. Lavender set third base side, operating in the stretch. Payoff pitch again. Broken bat goes foul. The bat went third base side, ball went first base side.
2: So the full count went to two fastballs. First one fouled off, second one broken bat, foul ball, but staying around the outside of the zone. That one was low, middle part of the plate, kind of, but below the knees. Not a bad spot for that pitch by any means.
3: I can't believe a low fastball did that to that. Normally you see that on a cutter or a breaking ball.
2: And maybe he was sitting off speed because he looked late on it.
3: Kasevich has a new stick. Gets settled in the right-handed batter's box. Two taps of the plate. Shows the bat to Lavender, who comes set. Runner with a healthy lead off a second. The 3-2 pitch. Ground ball right side. Moves the runner to third. Hernandez throws to first in time, so it pretty much works like a sacrifice bunt. Ground out for Class A. He'll get some high fives in the dugout. Tying runs 90 feet away for the man who hit two home runs back in game one, R.J. Schreck.
2: So now with a 1-0 lead, one out, runner at third, you probably try to avoid anything being hit in the air, right? So thinking low in the zone.
0: Yeah.
3: But Schreck has been able to drop the barrel today.
2: Yeah.
3: So what do you do? That's maybe why we're having a mound visit here. Because Lavender and Rortvedt chatting it up with Clough and Hernandez. Those aren't necessarily mound visits to get the pitcher right. That's to get the defense set.
0: Yeah, they're going to play in here. They have to cut down that run at the plate. Clough's still playing a little bit up the middle.